0: summertime, I think I need to read a magazine in there.
1: In the summertime, you should just open the window.
0: What window?
1: And leave it open.
2: There's no window in the bathroom.
1: There's no window in the bathroom?
0: No.
1: Jerry, even in my 14 by 12 studio apartment with the oven door that you couldn't open because it hit a wall, there was a bathroom with a window.
0: What's even worse, our bathroom is in our bedroom.
1: See, that I never understood. No, seriously. No, I never understood that. The room where you sleep. Let's stick a room where you emit noxious, foul, air-polluting odors so that the smell can waft into the room where you sleep.
2: Yep.
1: Jesus H. Christ.
2: So, hold on. It's even better. The fan that I told you is on his side of the room. It's right near the bathroom. So it blows his shit right from the bathroom into the room.
1: So wait. Let me make sure I got this right. So the fan, which is blowing towards you, May.
2: Yep.
1: By nature of physics, pulling things from behind it.
2: Yep.
1: Jerry, how could you do this? This is tantamount to abuse. See, one day you two should switch ends of the bed, but not move the fan. And then, May, that should be a bean and burrito day for you.
0: Okay, but see, here's the thing. I sleep on the end of the bed, I sleep on the side of the bed that's closest to the bathroom.
1: Apparently. Because, you know, that extra 4 feet to walk to the bathroom may be too much for you. You might crap yourself.
2: But no, see, David, it wouldn't affect him because he, you know, if I had farts like his, he'd be like, ooh, that was a good one.
1: So Jerry, you mean to tell me that she don't fart?
0: She does, but
1: I would imagine as you get closer to the due date, you're going to have less and less control of your sphincter.
2: Yep.
0: That's what they say.
1: And so basically if there was a competition on who's more noxious, Jerry wins by a Jerry.
0: I win by leaps and bounds.
2: Oh yeah, without a doubt.
1: You walk into the bathroom after May, it's like you don't even know anyone's there.
0: Well, there have been a couple times, but even those weren't like
2: nowhere close to Jerry's.
0: No. Me, Damon, okay, it's so bad. There have been a couple times. If I know that it's going to be a bad one, I will close the bathroom door. If I know.
1: You don't close the bathroom door?
0: Nah. Because sometimes I don't know I got to take a shit.
2: See, remember, Damon, this was it.
1: Well, you don't know? How do you not know? Jerry, you're how old?
3: About as old as you, Shani.
1: No. I'm 41, going to be 42 in April, okay? You're the same age?
0: I will turn 41 in September.
1: After 41 years of living on this planet and having the same body, it's not like you've been had parts transplanted. You mean to tell me? Well, you've been potty trained for a whole, 2, 3, 4 years, okay?
0: Something like that.
1: Something like that. You mean to tell me you can't tell the difference between the fart pressure and shit pressure?
0: Actually, there are times I can't, because there are times I think I got to take a shit, and it's just... Other times, I think
2: it might start off that way and come out shit.
0: Yeah.
1: May be very glad you can't see his underwear.
2: Oh, there's times he lets one out. I'm like, you better check your underwear.
1: His underwear gotta look like someone fucking rolling through a mud puddle on a bike. I'm not done with you yet.
0: Some of them are so bad. I close the door.
2: He's not gonna let you finish.
0: I close the door. I do my thing. I spray before I even open the door. but it ain't enough.
1: I am still stuck on the fact that closing the door is not mandatory. That you will actually go into the bathroom, plop your fat, hairy ass on the bowl with the door open.
2: Wait, Damon. Just so you know, his ass is not hairy, just so you know, okay?
0: It's not fat either.
2: I just wanted to give him that picture. You went there.
1: What's the number to my therapist again? Okay, his non-fat, non-hairy ass on the bowl. No, there's a reason there's no hair on the ass, because he's burned it all off. All the grass on that field died. Jerry, if I'm going into the bathroom to piss, I close the door. That's just pissing.
0: Oh, well.
1: If I was ever living with a woman, number one, I don't want a bathroom in my bedroom. Huh?
2: Nothing.
1: Okay. No, I don't want a bathroom in the bedroom because when I go into the bathroom, I want my bathroom to be either soundproofed or I want that fan to sound like a jet engine taking off. I don't want to be heard. I don't even want people to know I'm in there. Yeah, I'm one of those guys, I'll go into a public restroom and I'll wait for someone, you know, when the restrooms that have the air thing that blow dries your hands?
2: Yep.
1: I'll sit there and wait until someone hits the sink or flushes or puts their hand to let loose.
2: Oh, Damon.
1: I don't want to be heard. Jerry, on the other hand, is what we call the exhibitionist shitter. Okay? He goes in there, plops his ass down, door wide open. You know, just to give that freak more room to move. Huh?
0: Yeah. When company's here, I don't do that.
1: Oh, well, gee, I'm sure that's very nice of you, Jerry. So when company's here, Jerry will actually be a civilized non-caveman and close the door. But for his own girlfriend, not smell my ass. Here, honey, here it is in all its glory. Wow, that was a G-flat.
0: Name that tune.
1: Oh.
2: In one note.
1: Jerry, for the sake of your child, close the fucking door if you're gonna shit.
0: Some of mine aren't one note. Remember the tuba?
2: Yeah.
1: Oh, God.
2: Oh. For those that wish to participate in the show, you can do so via Twitter, Phoenix Fire FM. You can join Team Talk.
1: Chased everyone out of here. This is great.
2: PhoenixFireFM.net, ports 10333.
0: Do you see what you people on Periscope are missing?
2: I totally forgot we were running that damn thing.
0: Oh, yeah.
1: That's scary that you got.
0: They're only hearing us. They don't hear Damon.
2: They're missing all the good
1: shit. Oh, they're missing out on the funny.
2: Well, they should be, listening to the stream, but yeah.
0: Well, and that's what I tell them from time to time, you know.
1: So the people on Periscope just hear you laughing at nothing. That's great.
2: Yeah. Well, and for the longest time, they were actually, because they don't see me. Don't know how he has the damn camera, but they're not seeing me. So for the longest time, when he was out taking a shit, all they saw was his chair, I'm pretty sure.
0: I don't know why they can't see you because the camera is aimed like right between us.
1: But that's because she's dark, Jerry. You know, you have to like shine some light on her.
2: Fuck you, Damon.
1: Or maybe she needs to smile.
0: But yeah,
1: she's not laughing at that one.
2: I was checking Twitter.
0: Yeah, I could hear her messing around on the Mac.
1: Just remember, you love me, May.
2: I love you, Damon. Yep.
0: Crystal says at her house, going to the bathroom is an open door policy. Hell, she's married.
1: Oh, my God. That's just... No. Oh. Maybe it's just me. And I believe it's because I never, when I was in college, I always lived in the upper class apartments where we had normal bathrooms and you didn't have the communal bathroom with, like, where on Saturday mornings, seven people in seven stalls in varying shades of hangover, diarrhea, beer shits, whatever you want to call it, puking and throwing up, you know? So I never, you know, I've been sheltered in that way. Maybe. I mean, I just always believe close the door when you're going to poop. Because why should anyone have to watch that or hear that?
2: But it's okay to smell it.
1: Well, no, it's not. I don't want anyone to smell me. That's just me. I've probably done damage to my stomach in preventing that embarrassment.
2: Luckily, Crystal, we have not had that problem.
0: What, the whole pass me a roll?
2: Yeah, go ahead and read the tweet.
0: Because we, yeah.
2: Read the tweet first.
0: Crystal says it's especially great when you're out of toilet paper. Babe, pass me a toilet paper roll. We make sure that when we're low, we keep, you know, we restock the bathroom.
1: The worst, see, when I lived in my apartment before I moved back in with my family, I just kept all the toilet paper wedged between the toilet and the sink. So, and I had one of those like 27 roll, you know, what do they call those? You know, where you buy them in like the 27 count.
2: Yeah, yeah.
1: So there was 27 rolls of toilet paper sitting next to the toilet. So when I ran, you know, when I ran out the one roll, just turn, you know, reach to my right, there was the other 26 rolls, you know?
0: Okay, well, that was probably great because, you know, you were by yourself. You didn't have people visiting you. I've learned that lesson the hard way, not to do that, because some of the people who have come over and visited me,
1: they'll just steal your toilet paper.
0: No.
2: Or they use the whole damn roll.
0: No, worse. They're sighted. They're men, and they can't aim for shit.
1: So they piss all over the toilet paper. Yeah. Well, that's why I don't stand when I pee, but that's another story.
0: Well, so I don't either. Although, you know what's sad? I actually have... There are times I will stand if I have to. And...
1: Well,
0: I pee better than some sighted people.
1: Yeah. See, the last time I actually stood, let's just say I wasn't at a toilet. I was... No, you'll like this story. I was on the boardwalk. I was drunk.
0: Oh boy,
1: I was quite drunk, and not drunk to where I didn't remember, because I remember this very vividly. I couldn't find my hotel room.
2: Oh dear.
1: Well, I couldn't find the hotel, let alone the room, and I had to pee. So there was nobody around. It was like 2 something in the morning. So I walked over, because on the overlooking the Jersey, you know, you're on the boardwalk, overlooking the boardwalk to your right, and the direction I was traveling is the beach. So I walked over to the fence, pulled down my zipper, pulled out my dick, stuck it through the hole in the fence, and peed on the beach.
2: Watch out below!
0: That's funny.
2: Hey, honey, is it raining?
1: It's one of those chain link. It was 2:30 in the morning. Nobody was on the beach because they lock all the gates, because this is Nazi Germany that I live in, you know? And
2: true.
1: They won't, you know, so it was just a chain link fence, you know? So I just, you know, wedged my... Actually, I think from where I was peeing, I think I peed on the ramp that went down to the beach. So the next morning, someone might have thought it rained there.
0: He was making more ocean water, according to Crystal.
1: No. The ocean was...
0: Who were hoping to get... Yeah.
2: God help those that were hoping to get in on the beach that morning. And Krishna says, drunker.
1: You know, I don't really drink all that often, but...
2: But here you go, Damon. There's times, you know, Jerry's in the bathroom, and he forgets his cigarettes and his ashtray. And he's taking a shit. Yeah, you see where I'm going here?
1: So he makes you go get his ashtray.
2: He's like, can you bring me in my cigarettes. I'm like, oh, God.
1: And you got to walk in there and do one of these. Here's your ashtray.
2: I'm like, wait, you take it already.
1: Meanwhile, Jerry's like sitting there going, I'm going to make this bitch smell every fucking thing.
2: Pretty
1: That's
2: much.
1: When Jerry's like holding back the big log and you all just, I got your cigarettes. Big plop, you know. I'm saving that one for you, honey.
0: Krishna says beer shits are the worst. They come out of your ass like peanut butter.
1: I haven't had that problem. Although I only have like one beer at my gigs. So, you know, there's not enough there to make it a problem. Maybe two.
0: Mudawar writing in, he says, honey, do we get acid rain here? There's a puddle of yellow on the ground.
1: Yeah, well, you know, when you gotta
2: Crystal
1: go.
2: Crystal says, Damon, think of all the NHB material you're collecting.
1: Nah, because it doesn't work out of context.
2: Yeah, we'd have to go
1: I will say this. Oh,
2: for him to
1: I will say this. I will say this. I'm very glad that, because not being in my right mind at the time when I was peeing, I'm kind of glad that that no cop passed.
0: Oh, yeah.
2: Yeah.
1: I don't think they would have taken too kindly to that.
2: No, I don't think so either.
0: No.
1: What's great is at the end of that story, my as I'm finishing up, my cousin calls me on my cell phone 2:30 in the morning. Where are you? And this is exactly how I respond in no word of a lie. That's a damn good question.
2: Currently took a piss.
1: No, I didn't tell him that till later. I don't know where the hotel is.
0: Wow.
1: I can't find the hotel. That's Damon when he's drunk.
0: Coming up here in just a little bit on the show, an 80s album I found that, in my opinion, is seriously mistitled. And not only that, should never have been put together at all. And
1: I was waiting for you to say released.
0: And I will attempt to do a better rap than someone on said 80s album.
1: Crystal Jerry says, is going to rap?
2: Yeah, he is. Crystal says, pissing on a ramp gives a whole new meaning to slip and slide.
1: Now, I would imagine that it probably dried up by the time people got on, you know, by the time they opened for the beach the next morning.
2: But it'll be the second time that Jerry's rapped on the show.
0: Yeah.
1: Oh, God.
2: He does good rapping.
0: It's my singing thing.
2: The singing needs work.
1: Right. Well, we know that. That's been well documented.
2: But his rapping, he does good.
1: Okay. That's coming from May, so I guess that you know, that has a air of authenticity to it.
2: What makes you say that? Because you think I like rap?
1: I don't know.
2: Rap's not really my thing, actually.
1: Oh, I that's right. You like that country music.
2: Yep.
1: Oh, God. You know,
2: Crystal.
1: That's no.
2: Crystal says, you know,
1: there's so many racial jokes I can make right now, and I'm just not gonna.
0: Well, and we appreciate that of you. I mean, it's, I mean,
1: you know, it's taking a lot to hold back, Jerry.
0: Yeah, but they do get old.
2: Crystal says if he did good rapping, Baby J would not be here.
1: Oh! Yeah, Jerry, you know, if you would have rapped better, you wouldn't be in this situation.
0: Yeah, I'm glad.
2: Yeah, I would have to take that. I don't want it rapped anyway. That's just not comfortable.
1: Also, Jerry's happy to be a dad. Jerry's going to pass all of his eating habits down to the next generation.
2: As long as he doesn't pass along his spelling, I don't care.
1: I would be more concerned about him passing along his poop.
2: That too. I'm quite, yeah.
1: Could you imagine as time goes by, the kid grows up.
2: I'm trying not to imagine.
1: Then two people
4: with that ass odor in the bathroom.
2: I already said I'm going, you know, wherever we move to next, we need a place where I can make my own.
4: Your own what?
2: Room. That
4: oh, I was going to say, I thought you were going to make your own poop.
0: Because just think about it, especially if it's a boy. You know, we're going to be, there's going to be one of those days where we're going to have
2: competition in here.
0: Hey, check this one out, son.
4: Well, Jerry, you don't have two toilets in the bathroom. You're not going to be sitting next to each other going, all right, hold my hand and push.
2: No, you know? Remember, when you're potty training, yes, there will be two toilets in the bathroom.
4: Yeah, but one's usually inside the other.
0: No.
2: You can have them separate. You can have them separate.
0: They actually have...
2: Exactly. Yeah. You can have them separate.
4: Oh, God. I just...
0: I wasn't talking the shit part of it. I was just, you know, discussing, you know, the whole gas part of it.
4: Oh, great. Yeah, that's so much better. Let me ask you, right now, that apartment you have, there is it just a one room or is it like the bedroom and do you have a living room?
0: Yeah, we got two bedrooms and a living room and a kitchen.
2: It's just, it's small.
4: The only bathroom
2: is in our bedroom.
4: All right, I want you to imagine this, folks. 2-3 years down the road, okay? Jerry and May are sleeping. Okay? Child has to use the bathroom. See, this is easy right now, May, because when the bathroom stinks, you know who did it. You know? Couple years down the road, you're not going to know who did it.
0: Well, not only that... What if, you know, we're trying to get our freak on at 3 in the morning thinking, oh,
4: I was just sleeping. Saying that. Like, hey, could you imagine? Could you imagine? Yeah. Jerry and May going at it. I don't want to imagine this. Why am I even going here? Jerry and May going at it. The 4-year-old has to drop a deuce, you know.
2: No, see, David, I'd be like, hold on, kiddo. Your dad's almost done. 60 more seconds.
4: No, I'm kind of envisioning that, you know, not thinking about it, because, you know, sometimes things happen. You forget to lock the door.
0: We can't lock that door
2: yes,
0: right
2: now.
0: Yes,
2: you can.
0: Well, we can't get it shut all the way.
2: Yes, you can.
4: Oh, no. All right. 4-year-old walks in 2 a.m, has to poop real bad, opens the door to find... this scene's been deleted because David wants to not lose his lunch. Use your imagination. Because I don't know what's worse. May on top of Jerry or Jerry on top of May. Well, no, if Jerry was on top of May, you wouldn't even see May. Wait. And May on top of Jerry's like a cherry on top of a sundae. So, you know. Oh, God. I don't know if I'm ever going to get hard again now. This hurts my brain. This poor kid. This poor kid is going to be traumatized. It's going to be one of these days. He goes into kindergarten. He's talking to the teacher. You're not going to believe what I saw last night when I went to go to the bathroom. Mommy was playing trampoline on Daddy.
0: Crystal says that she walked in on her parents at the age of 4. She was traumatized for the rest of her adult life. She says mom claimed they were exercising.
4: Oh, yeah. Yeah.
2: Other messages. Crystal said, going back to the gas, that I'm going to need a gas mask and constant air freshener. Hell, I need that now. And Krishna says, is Jerry even going to be healthy to have sex in 4 years?
4: Yeah, Jerry, you're going to need to bring that shit back down. 65.
2: 7.
4: When it gets to a point where we're comparing whose stomach is bigger, May's or Jerry's.
0: Actually, mine right now.
2: Yeah, I don't show. Yeah,
4: wait till the 9-month period.
2: Jerry's.
0: I mean, I've even got a little bit of man boob stuff going on here. You know?
4: Oh, my. So, well, look, just as long as yours don't get bigger than May's.
2: Ouch.
0: Crystal says at least Jerry can get some Krishna.
5: Ow.
4: Wait, hold on. That's a side ricochet into my world now, because, like, you know. It is kind of lame that Jerry's getting ass and I'm not. But, well, you know, whatever.
0: You just have to live vicariously through me, I guess.
4: That will never happen on your best day. Well, we're going to see, because see, the usually everybody claims that when you get married, the sex stops. I claim that when the children come, sex stops. So, you know, we'll see.
0: That's just when you find time for quickies.
4: Just trying to imagine Jerry and May in the middle of it. Baby starts crying in the crib. Ah, he can wait a minute.
2: That's all we need anyway.
4: Oh, shit. Wow. Anyway.
0: Well, alrighty.
4: That this whole thing scares me. I don't know who I feel more sorry for. That baby. No, I do. That baby, that poor baby, that poor child. It's gonna
2: Krishna says, hey, he got some last week and it was glorious. It was during halftime. So 30 seconds.
4: Well, was he whacking off the Coldplay and, you know, misfired and hit the lamp?
2: And Crystal says, the baby in May. Well, apparently that's who she feels sorry for. Or who you should feel sorry for.
4: No, you can't feel sorry for me.
2: Damon is not going to feel sorry for me. That's not
4: why would I feel
2: happen.
4: Sorry for you?
2: See?
4: Why would I feel sorry for you? You made this happen, okay? There was no forced entry.
2: No.
4: You know, it wasn't like Jerry was whacking off and it accidentally spilled in there. You know. It's not like you spilled coffee in your lap and you got pregnant. So, nope, don't feel sorry for you.
2: Yeah, the day that ever happens, it will be quite shocking.
4: I almost hope you have a girl. I want to see Jerry outnumbered.
0: I wouldn't care.
4: I hope you have a girl, but the girl stinks worse than Jerry.
2: Oh, God.
0: Oh. That would actually be funny.
2: No.
4: Girl goes in the bathroom, comes out, and all you see is a big green cloud. And it would be green.
0: It'd be glowing.
2: I really hope we've moved by the.
4: Be one of those things where be one of those things where, like, you get a letter from the landlord saying, Jerry, whatever you're throwing in the dumpster, you need to move that. Like, you have to actually call for special pickup. We can't have those kind of chemical agents in our dumpster. It's eating a hole through the metal, Jerry. There's a hole in the dumpster floor. You know, because of whatever you throw in there.
0: Actually, people should be feeling bad for May right now, because think about it. As the pregnancy progresses, and baby J, as we call him or her right now, you know, starts bouncing or standing or whatever on her bladder.
2: Fucking Jerry's in the bathroom more than I am.
4: You know what's going to be great? When that baby starts kicking.
2: Yeah.
0: How do you figure?
4: No, wait, man. You're going to see that foot just come through her stomach like Alien.
2: That's what I was telling him. He couldn't be able to say.
4: You won't need the C-section. The baby's going to punch its way out. Or eat its way out.
2: Hey, it's probably going to be that one.
0: The way you've been eating lately.
4: Jerry, you know what you just got to start buying her whole chickens, rack of ribs, you know.
0: Buy her a cow.
4: A cow.
2: Yeah, just one cow.
4: Yeah. Lord.
0: Hey, I'm glad maybe I don't live in Ohio. Get rid of the person up above us. The toxic diapers.
2: Whose? The babies are yours.
0: I'm not in diapers, bitch.
4: Yet. Yet. There you go, Jerry. You know what you should do? Let's add to the fun. Buy yourself some adult diapers, and then you two can crap yourselves together. And then what you do, on the show, you have the blonde, you have May smell each diaper and guess which one's who.
2: Come on. On today's show, we're having Guess Who Took a Shit.
4: It's the diaper blind sniff test.
0: She goes,
2: Yeah.
4: Wow. No. Or you get the neighbor from downstairs. Diaper. Fuck that.
0: As far as the cow goes, Krishna says, you know, about us getting May just a cow. She doesn't even bother to skin it. She just starts eating it, hide and all.
4: No, you have to at least cook it. I don't think May likes her meat rare.
2: No.
0: No.
2: No. No, thanks. So, Damon, how are we picking the baby? Well, I picked the baby's name, which will be Jaden, which is why we say baby Jay. But it had to be Jerry picked the spelling. If Jerry can spell it, that's what the baby's name is.
0: Yeah, she asked me, she's like, you know, do you have any, you know, do you want to name
2: him? And you know how his spelling is, right, David?
0: She's like, do you want to name the baby?
4: What if it's a boy?
2: It's still Jaden. Jaden can be a boy or a girl.
0: Do you want to help name the baby or whatever the case may be? And I told her, I said, I only have one, you know, you have to carry the baby for 9 months. So I only have one request. You pick a name that I can spell.
4: You might as well have picked Bob.
2: But get this, Damon. You know, I said,
4: oh, wait, you want to pick a name that Jerry could spell? Hungry. Because then when the baby goes and introduces himself, hi, I'm hungry.
2: So he picked the spelling, and Jaden, he got the boy version. You know, he said Jaydon. So like, all right, fine, that'll be the boy's name. And Jaden, he said Jaden. I'm like, fine, that'll be the girl's name. A week later, he already forgot how he was spelling the girl's name.
4: Jesus Christ, Jerry. Don't let him fill out the birth certificate. Don't let him fill out the birth certificate. Whatever the fuck you do.
2: We already have people on tap that's going to send Jerry text messages. This is how you spell the baby's name.
4: Dear.
0: We're going to get a text from Lily. I know you guys are in having the C-section done. Here's how you spell Jaden in case you have a girl.
4: Jerry, I want you to be in the delivery room. Well, that's right. They're cutting, May open. No, I forgot that they were cutting May open. They're cutting him out. So, because I just want her to punch you repeatedly during labor pains. I want her to kick the shit out of you and do that whole, this is all your fault. You did this to me.
0: Yeah, but see, I'd be the smartest who'd go, you were a willing participant.
2: He would, too.
0: You're damn straight.
4: Jerry, that's when you say you were raped. She forced herself on me, doctor. That smile on my face is an illusion.
2: It's gas.
4: Yeah.
2: Yeah, buddy, get
4: out. Has he farted during sex, May? Come on.
2: Thank God, no.
4: Jerry, you have a mission.
2: No. No, no, no.
4: Oh, I hear him giggling under his breath.
0: That is not something I would do. No way.
4: Yeah, because you like your dick attached.
2: See, he said that's something that he wouldn't do. But remember, Damon, he said there's times that he doesn't know it's coming.
4: Jerry, just remember one thing.
0: I feel something build up.
4: Jerry, just remember, you don't want to piss a black woman off. Okay? Yeah. We learned this from Goldfingers. Okay? You don't piss off a black sister. okay? Because she will clench up and rip that nub right off your fucking body. And then reach in and pull out your dick, pull out your balls.
2: Krishna says, we don't need
4: you.
2: You
4: know what's good for you. What?
2: Krishna says, we don't need Jerry in the delivery room. We don't want the baby's first, the baby exposed to toxic air.
4: No, they got all that sanitation shit going on. I mean, you know.
2: There's no sanitation against Jerry's shit, dude.
4: No, I'm sorry. I forgot sanitation. That's what Jerry smells like. You ever walk past one of those garbage cans that have been sitting in the sun for a while with, like, food in them?
2: Yeah.
4: That's probably what, I imagine that's what Jerry smells like.
2: Or worse. There are ones that are worse.
4: I didn't think that was possible.
2: There was one. I
0: was going to say, when did the day you got here?
2: The day I got here, I have no idea what he fucking ate today. Wait, hold on.
4: Jerry.
2: Day I got here.
4: Jerry, the day you. So I'm hoping it was like. I'm hoping it was as you were bringing your last bag in.
2: We were in bed.
4: Not even a kiss. Hello. Hello, honey.
2: We were in bed.
4: Ah. Was this before or after sex?
2: I don't remember.
4: What?
2: I don't remember. It kind of killed my brain cells. But hold on. This one was so bad. I don't know what he ate that day. But it could have killed his own mom. That's how bad it was.
4: Well, I remember stories about Jerry's guest giving his own mom an asthma attack.
2: It was worse than that. Yes, he's told me that story. This one could have blown up his mom's oxygen tank and hey, there she goes.
4: See, what you need to do, Jerry, what you need to do is light one.
2: No! Oh, my God.
0: Dude, half of Kenton.
2: Blow up the house!
0: House my ass. Half of Kenton would be gone.
4: That's the problem, Jerry. This is your ass that we're talking about.
0: I mean, it'd look like a nuclear blast zone.
4: Be a mushroom cloud. People, what happened here? Well, we seem to believe it was a chemical attack. Was it ISIS? No, it was...
2: Jerry farted.
4: It was Jerry.
2: Crystal says, Jerry, a.k.a. garbage ass. No, he's worse than that, Crystal.
4: Wow. Would Crystal know? Has Crystal been around this? Have there been any other survivors? Of
2: Cindy. Wait, no. Cindy didn't get him this bad. I'm the lucky one.
0: Lucky me. Lucky you.
2: Fucking lucky me.
4: Could you imagine him when he's in his 60s?
2: Do I have to?
4: You're going to have to. You're tied to him now. You got a bun in the oven. Oh, wait. I shouldn't say bun. Jerry might eat it.
0: Yeah, Lily's
4: did you have other content
0: survivor
4: on your show, right, Jerry?
2: But no, see, I don't even think Lily had what I get.
0: Oh, there were a couple.
2: Okay, so, yeah, Lily.
0: Remember the Ozzy story?
2: Oh.
0: The cat?
2: The cat ran away from him, Damon.
4: So, Jerry, Jerry's gas chased away pussy.
0: One of my exes had a litter box in beside the toilet, and when you would go in to go to the bathroom, the cat would join you. I don't know why, but he would. Well, he came in, tried joining me one time. I farted, shitted, whatever. Not only did the cat leave the bathroom, you hear him out in the kitchen. He goes to Lily and goes, meow, meow. The cat, for like the next 3 days, would walk like he was going to go into the bathroom. If he saw I was in there, he turned around and walked away.
4: Jerry, you have scarred animals. Don't you think maybe it's time to see a doctor about your condition?
2: Hold on. So that was a cat. I came to visit in August/September last year. And Jerry was living with his mom then. So it was a small room. And Luna's was at the end of the bed. Jerry's desk was right next to Luna. So Jerry would fart.
4: No.
2: Jerry would fart. My poor dog would go,
4: that's bad, considering dog farts aren't exactly pleasant out of the box either.
0: No.
2: And Luna has some horrible ones, too. My God.
4: Wait a minute. Has there been the tag team up?
0: One of my other exes. How about the time Mesa ran away from the room?
2: So another dog one.
4: Man, you better hope to God that Luna and Jerry don't have synchronized farts.
2: Thank God, so far they have not. But I'm lucky because Luna's not in the same room.
4: That should be the interesting competition. Who leaves? Who would leave first, Luna or Jerry, based on each other? Because you said Luna's are pretty bad.
2: Yes, hers are bad.
4: Wow. Oh,
2: God, dog. When she takes a shit outside and she'll shit and she'll quickly try and run away. I didn't do that.
4: Yeah. And dog wants to get away from it. I think the 5 months I had my dog, I think my headphones hit the mic. For the 5 months I had my dog, I think when I first got my dog, we had to stop my dog from eating it.
2: Yeah. Luckily, Luna does not do that.
4: Yeah, I would think, you know, dog, you know where that just came from, right? Why are you eating? That's not food.
2: Okay,
4: then he wants to lick you afterward. Like, no, don't come near me. No. Yeah, no thanks. Here, have a fucking milk bone, you fucking nasty dog.
2: I have a friend that their dog eats goose poop. You?
4: I thought I had the weirdest dog ever. Well, you know why I don't have the dog anymore.
2: Yeah, your dog kept wanting to go to Rite Aid. But yes, I remember why.
4: No, there was a few incidents, like when my dog stopped in the middle of a busy intersection and just stood there.
2: I think you and that dog was just a bad match to begin with.
4: Right. Now, Jerry hasn't heard... I don't know if Jerry's heard these stories yet or not.
2: I don't think so.
0: My guide dog did the whole... Right in the middle of the intersection, turned 90 degrees and started walking down the street.
4: All right. I got a better one for you, Jerry. Okay. Nighttime. Coming back from... I had one of those evenings out where I tried to go out with the dog, go over to the local restaurant bar thing. And all the college girls would not leave my damn dog alone. And, you know, don't come up and pet me. Come up and pet my dog. And don't even ask.
2: Yeah,
4: just
2: I hate that.
4: Walk up. Oh, look at the kid. And I'm all of a sudden, because I have the leash wrapped.
2: Yeah.
4: I have my leash, his leash wrapped around my ankle. And he's laying down next to me at the bar, you know, mind his own business. Someone starts petting him. I feel him jump up, you know, almost took me backwards, you know. And then they're all just petting the dog, and I turn around, and I'm thinking, kill? No. All right, their girl's got to be nice. I'm sorry, you can't pet my dog. He's working. And they just walk away, don't even say anything. So after about the fourth or fifth time of this happening, I was like, I got to take him home. So here's how my dog pays me back for cock-blocking him. We get to the intersection. I wait for said light to turn green. The dog crosses me at a 45-degree angle.
0: Oops.
4: So not straight across the intersection. The dog crosses me like, you know how you're going to cross the street and then turn left and cross the street again? No, the dog sees that the shortest distance between two points is a straight line.
2: Yep.
4: And crosses me diagonally to the wrong side of the street. Okay? So now at this point, and then starts walking down the wrong block. Like, the dog had his own destination in mind.
2: Yeah, he's going to find those girls.
4: No, I don't know what he was looking for. another incident, we're crossing the same street. He stops in the middle of the intersection and just stands there. Looking around, like, you know, waiting. I'm like, this is not the time to sightsee. I had to drop the harness handle and drag him behind me. Praying that the light doesn't turn green, I get to the opposite side of the street. Takes me about a minute to stop my life from flashing before my eyes. Pick up the harness handle, tell him to go. He gets halfway down the block, squats, and shits.

0: plush toys. I turn him around. I take him back out of the Rite Aid. He will not go forward. He will not go backward. He will not go left, right, up, down. Turn him around. Goes back into the Rite Aid. This was the fight that we... And literally, like, even when I'm trying to pass the entrance to the Rite Aid, he's pulling. I almost lost my left arm. Pulling me. And I could not get him to go in any direction. Anyway, I had to call a friend of mine to come get me and drive me home.
1: That's
2: yeah, you could tell
0: not
2: that.
0: Not to mention, what
2: you could tell that that dog's trainer and him went to Rite Aid a lot.
1: I was about to ask where did he get the dog from? Pilot?
2: No, C&I.
0: No.
1: Wow.
2: The C&I has gone down.
0: Now the other one,
2: there was a bad match. It was a total bad match.
0: Well, yeah, well, because, well, see, the problem was I was in a college town and I had this really attractive dog that attracted women, none of which wanted anything to do with me.
2: Just your dog.
0: I made the mistake one day of the girl asked to pet my dog. And I got tired of being the asshole and saying, no, I'm sorry, he's working. So I said, look, I'll take off the harness and you can pet him.
2: Uh-oh.
0: She starts petting the dog. This motherfucker, okay, rolls onto his back. You know, belly rub time. From out of nowhere, three more girls descend upon this dog. Okay? Four girls petting this dog won't even talk to me. Four girls.
1: Cocked
0: petting
1: by
0: my
1: his
0: dog,
1: own guy
0: loving
1: dog.
0: Up on my dog.
2: So this is why he really got rid of his dog.
0: No,
2: competition.
0: No.
2: Competition.
0: No. No, I clearly lost that competition, hands down.
1: Pause
0: and
1: down.
0: And he apparently had a sexual fetish with any sort of dog bed. I went and put a dog bed in his crate. No. I went and put a dog bed in his crate. Okay, Jerry, listen to this. You're going to piss yourself.
2: Oh, my God.
0: He goes into the crate, pulls the dog bed out of the crate, gets it up between his leg, and starts humping it.
1: Oh,
0: I mean, he's going to town on this thing like it was the only dog, like he had never been snipped, and this is the only female dog he was going to get. He is humping this thing like a sidewalk whore.
1: Wow.
0: And wouldn't even, and I'm trying to get it away from him, and he's fighting me.
1: Long.
2: Hello, Shane.
1: That is one fucked up guy dog.
0: Yeah, now you know why I gave him back.
1: I still think one of the funniest stories I've heard is Maze. You know, the lady who was...
2: Oh, yes. The Greyhound story.
1: Yes.
2: It was...
1: Shane, you might want to go
2: Shane!
1: And push the talk.
3: Oh, I'm supposed to be, you piece of...
2: There we go.
0: I think he just censored himself. That's great.
1: That's funny, actually.
2: Pretty much. So, yes, the Greyhound story. I was going back home, or going back to Canada. And I was so... I had to do Greyhound from Kenton to...
3: Not home anymore.
2: Yeah. And then from... I was leaving Greyhound to go to the airport. The Greyhound driver was, you know, being nice, and was going to give me a ride to the airport, so I didn't have to take a cab. We were walking to his car, and this old lady was determined she was going to pet my dog. Quite determined. She stepped in front of us. Oh, what a cute dog. And can I pet your dog? I'm like, no, we're in a hurry. We got to go. But I want to pet your dog. I was like, we got to go. So we tried to walk around her. She's like, no. She steps in front of my dog and whatnot. Luna has enough of this old lady and takes a shit on her foot.
1: What?
2: The lady's like, ew!
3: The dog doesn't
2: Luna
3: like
2: takes the shit on her foot and then starts walking away. All right.
1: Now you'll leave me alone, bitch.
2: So everyone's laughing and like, okay, let's go.
0: Oh, you didn't even have the courtesy to bag it and...
2: It was on the lady's foot. She wouldn't leave my dog alone. So my dog, you know, took matters in her own hand.
0: That's one way to deter it. No, I was grateful and so happy. Although I should have known something was wrong from the beginning, because when I was in school, when I was seeing I, okay, we are walking through the mall, you know, the trip to the mall.
2: Yeah.
0: Okay. All of a sudden, my...

0: dog stops.
1: Uh-oh.
0: Okay? And I'm going, what the hell? And this kid comes up to me, says, your dog's taking a poop.
1: Dogs in malls.
0: In the never mall. Fails.
1: Yep.
0: Taking a poop in the mall.
1: It's something about malls. Yep.
0: I am mortified at this point. Like I wanted the floor to open up and swallow me.
2: Oh, God.
1: Yep. Dogs in malls. That's why they tell you, take your dog out before you go in the mall.
0: Don't we even did.
2: Doors in, dogs in bus terminals?
0: We did. We took the, because my dog had a peeing problem. No, my dog would pee, like, randomly, like, anywhere, you know? And I was like, we were experimenting with lessening his water and everything. And I'm like, okay, so we're going to just take him out to park before we go into the mall. I'm standing there like the idiot, circling him around, park time, blah, blah, blah, blah, blah, blah, blah. Wouldn't go. He peed, wouldn't go. Take him into the mall.
1: Okay, here we go.
0: Now it's time to go.
1: This is a great spot.
0: It sucks because the mistake I made, because when I had my first dog, we never had these kinds of problems. I didn't have the baggie.
1: Yeah, always carry those.
0: Well, yeah, now I know. So fortunately, one of the guys on the upper level who worked at Seeing Eye saw my dilemma, raced down the escalator with spare baggie, you know, and saved my ass. But I was mortified. I just wanted to go back into the van at that point. Like, this is not what I signed on for. I was afraid to take him into a store.
1: Yeah.
2: I would have, that's right up there with the standing in the middle of a bus terminal. And yeah, our dog just hated us.
0: That's why I love those people who talk about those Seeing Eye horses. Has anyone seen horse shit?
1: Yeah.
0: You don't put that in a bag.
1: The guy ponies?
2: No, you don't.
0: Yeah, the guy ponies.
1: Yep. Like, I've actually seen one.
0: I'm like, what do you do? Get on the back and ride it? Like,
2: riding nope. on a pony.
1: They're actually very cute.
0: Oh, I'll bet.
1: They're very cute.
0: You think Jerry shit's bad? Smell the guide pony.
1: Even the person that had one said, cleaning up after the pony, it's a mess. I'm like, oh, yeah, I bet. Like, yeah, I wonder. Sorry, where, you know, now does not cover the ponies yet.
0: Yeah. Well, could you imagine their shit? Well, I don't know. Maybe Jerry shit's worse than a pony.
3: And then we've got May's TSA, and was it the TSA or was it just the security guard or whatever at TSA. The airport?
1: Where the whole customs guy. There was another time Luna showed what she thought of a person.
0: Anytime Luna meets someone she doesn't like, she shits on his foot.
1: She's two for two. So this one, it was after we left Leader, because that's where she's from, is Leader Dog. So we got to customs, and they do the whole question thing. So we got an idiot. He's like, you didn't claim the dog. I'm like, you don't claim the dog on the customs sheet. Well, I don't know what to do. You got to claim the dog. I'm like, no. How about give me someone smarter? Well, I don't know what to do. Luna, again. So that's fine then. She squatted down and took a shit. I'm like, yeah, Luna, that's what I think of him too. I didn't realize I said that so loud. The person that was helping me out cracked up laughing. It's like, whoops.
0: Oh my God.
1: But yes, my dog is two for two. When someone annoys her or she doesn't like, she takes a shit.
0: I have to say, as much as I love miss my dog, I was so happy to go back to the cane. At that point, I was going to have a fucking breakdown.
1: Like, that was just a bad match. Like,
0: maybe
1: from
0: so.
1: The beginning, even you said that because she refused to give you to listen to you when you said it wasn't working.
0: No, because I had pissed off my instructor at one point. You want me to get you another dog? And I felt like
1: Tracy?
0: I was being reprimanded.
1: So Tracy, right?
0: Huh? No.
1: Or whatever
0: it was.
1: What was
0: her name? I forgot her name.
1: But yeah. No, gotta give the dog a chance. This isn't working. The dog is eating toilet tissue.
0: He was peeing on the floor, like, constant. Like, you know, like, did you people check this dog? Like, I thought they were supposed to be trained.
1: Not since all the old CNI people left.
0: I guess not.
1: T&I has gone downhill.
0: Yeah. Well, you know, I don't know, because your dog decides to take a poop on the floor whenever you get pissed off.
1: Not me, her.
0: Oh, you think that was her?
1: I mean, whenever yeah, still she, her fault. Yeah, whenever she doesn't like the person. What's the old lady with the old lady? Yeah, the old lady wouldn't get out of my dog's way, so.
0: Yeah.
1: Okay.
0: Now, my dog used to jump on people. Like, my dog scared kids because my dog wants to play. So kid would come and make eye contact, and the dog would be like, playtime! Scared this poor Spanish kid, sent him running down the other way. You know? My nephew wouldn't go near him. He was afraid. My nephew, before he learned to talk, would call the dog Woo-Woo. And every time I'd come over with Woo-Woo, he'd run. he'd watch my dog from a distance.
1: From under the bed?
0: Pretty much. The one day my dog licked my nephew, you would have thought someone threw fire on this kid. Jerry's gone awfully quiet. Are we boring you, Jerry?
3: No.
0: Jerry's like, this is the easiest show I've had to do in months. How long does this show go, Jerry?
1: We usually end at in 30 minutes.
2: 26.
3: Yeah, but I'm doing that.
1: But we
3: 80s.
1: Haven't even done all the other shit for the show.
3: I'm doing the 80s album tonight.
1: Why are you saying sorry? It was a good show.
3: Yeah. Dude, we've had,
1: and we already knew that once we heard that you were,
3: oh, we knew the show was gonna change.
1: Participate. It, yeah, there goes the rest of the what we had planned.
3: Oh, but I'm still doing the 80s thing.
1: Yeah, you gotta hear Jerry rap.
0: I don't know if my ears can handle that. I mean, I'm having a hard enough time with the you having a child and having had sex with him to do that. So, oh God! Every time I think about it, I cringe. My nuts shrivel up.
1: Well, aren't they already shriveled?
0: I think my dick just went in.
1: Yep, Cindy, come on.
3: Yep. So.
1: Actually, give Cindy time. Do the parody thing.
3: Yeah, I'll do the parody first.
0: Yeah, there you go. Get back to your show, Jerry. Stop letting me derail you.
3: Oh, my God. What the fuck?
1: Hello, Cindy.
4: Hi.
2: Oh, where'd she come from?
4: What do you mean, where'd I come from?
1: She just... Shane, keep up.
2: I didn't hear Joe say anything.
1: Keep up, Shane.
2: No, I seriously didn't hear Joe say anything when she showed up. It didn't go click either.
0: I heard a click.
1: Shane's just going deaf in his old age.
5: It's 10 degrees.
1: Did you break the show there, Jane?
3: No, I wanted to see what the temperature was, so I highlighted the temperature break note and let it play it.
0: Hey, it's 9 degrees here.
1: You can keep
2: -9 here.
1: You can keep it.
0: It's going down to -1. That's right.
3: All right,
0: -1.
3: I'm taking
4: what's the temperature?
3: You guys off the air. And
1: Lily says she came from her mama.
3: Yeah, there is that.
1: Hey, Lily, get your butt in here.

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0: It's 57 degrees.

good morning, good afternoon, good evening, depending on when and where you are in the world. Hello, everyone. Jam and Jerry here. Another edition of Jam and Jerry's Dirty House of Fun. That's right. We're doing it. We're loud. We're proud. Well, I don't know about proud, but, you know, it's better than nothing, I suppose. As you saw, we actually started right at 8 o'clock. I couldn't have timed that any better if I tried. When it said it was 8 o'clock, all my clocks were going off and everything. I'm like, I couldn't have timed that any better if I wanted. Anyway, if you want to get a hold of me live during the show, there are a couple different ways you can do so. Mastodon, send me a direct mention so we don't piss people off. Although, quite frankly, I don't care if we piss people off. But, you know, if you want to keep your followers, send me a direct mention at Jam and Jerry. That's JammJerry at mastodon.stickbear.me. Now, if that's way too long for you to type, you know, you don't want to type that fucking shit, you can get a hold of me on Telegram. There you don't have to send a direct message. There you can just message me. You can find me on Telegram with the username of JikaMan1974. That's JikaMan1974. That's how you do it. If you have me on WhatsApp, you can get me on there as well. I obviously don't give out that info because, well, I'd be giving out my phone number publicly, and I'm not doing it. So if you have me on WhatsApp, feel free to get a hold of me on there if you wish. Oh, okay. That's not for on air. Okay. So how has everyone been? I missed last week. Sorry about that. I was rather uncomfortable due to a gum situation. Needless to say, nasty gum infection plus partially impacted tooth. Yeesh. Definitely was not a comfortable week. This week wasn't so bad. I've been on antibiotics. Matter of fact, I've got one more dose to take right here after the show. Although somebody doesn't know how to count at Rite Aid, I either got one too many or I got shorted by one. So I've got three. What I'm just going to do is say, fuck it. And I'm going to do what the hospital did. When they gave me a dose of the antibiotic at the hospital, they gave me three to kind of, you know, kickstart it. Well, I'm going to kick end it. I'm supposed to take two. I'm going to take three. I know three won't hurt me. Hospital did it. So there you go. I'm not going to take two and then next time take one. No, I'm not doing it. I'm going to take all three and that'll be the end of it. If there's something you want to hear on the show, you can make a request. Go to www.jjhof.com/Jam and Jerry. Again, JammJerry. No capitals. You can search. The library has over 584,000 files. So if you cannot find something that you like, you got some serious issues and it's your fault. Not mine. Considering I've got music that goes all the way back to the, like, mid-1920s, I really think if you can't find something you like, that's your problem, not mine. Don't know what we'll talk about on tonight's show. We do have Team Talk available. If you'd like to, participate in the show via Team Talk, you can feel free to do so if you have an account. If you don't have an account, you need to contact me. And basically, if I feel like you deserve an account, you'll get an account. If I don't, well, guess what? You don't get one. About all I can say on that score. I do hope you guys enjoy the show. Like I said, I don't know what we'll do. But I will say, if people don't participate, I have a song that will either make you participate really quick or puke at your computer or both. I don't know. Or run and hide under your bed. Maybe all three. So if you are listening,
participate. It's that simple. That's all I ask. I don't ask much. It is currently, as you heard earlier, 57 degrees. I think we got up to 59 today. Tomorrow we go to 74. I think Monday is low 70s, like about 72. And then I think Tuesday and Wednesday are like upper 60s. We bounce around at the end of the week. Perfect. Let's make everyone sick weather. All right. With all of that done, I think we're going to go ahead and get to a little bit of music on this show. We are actually going to start it all off with a little bit of Rehab. Yes. This is called Sitting in a Bar.

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1: 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I listen all day.
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Gibson, Only in My Dreams, here on Phoenix Fire FM. And before that, we had a nice train wreck, Best Done by Jam and Jerry. Well, okay, you know, the computer picked the tracks, so I guess, you know, but, you know, I'm known for my train wrecks. So before Debbie Gibson, you had Tracy Byrd and Drinking Bone. And right before that, starting off that music set, was Rehab Sitting at a Bar. Like I said, perfect train wreck here on Phoenix Fire FM. 8:16 Eastern Time. How are you doing? Hope you're enjoying the show. If you're not enjoying the show, that means you're not helping. In other words, you're not making requests. You're not chiming in saying, hi. So to make a request, www.jjhof.com/Jim and Jerry. And like you can search by, you know, artist or title. And there's plenty of music for you to search through. Trust me on this one. There's plenty of music. And why are you, you seem like you've gotten closer to the microphone. You're not supposed to do that. Stupid. That's my computer for you. Well, no, actually, it's the microphone and the windscreen and whatnot. Remember, we are on Team Talk as well. If you'd like to kind of participate in the show via Team Talk, you can do that if you have an account. I am in the adult lobby. And I think we scared someone away. That or they didn't like the music. And like I keep saying, if you don't like what I'm playing, well, pick something. See, it's only your fault if you don't. Let's see here. There we go. I think this thing wanted to like alternate between country, something, that's almost what this list looks like. Because getting back to the music,

0: Meow.
1: Christina Aguilera wants you to rub her the right way. I'm just going to stay away from that. She says there's a price to pay. I'm a genie in a bottle. You've got to rub me the right way. I guess that means that she wants you to start, I guess. Sure. Okay, if you say so, Christina. Genie in a bottle here on Phoenix Fire FM. Jim and Jerry's Dirty House of Fun is well underway. 8:30 Eastern Time. 8:30. Fluffering fuckatash. That sometimes happens. But anyway, 8:30. Damn it. 8:30. 30. I give up. Fuck it. 8:30 Eastern Time. Figure it out in your own time zone. I'm too fucking lazy. So, half hour of the show gone already. See ya. It's gone. Way over there. Yeah. It's way over there. Go find it if you can. But that means we still got plenty of time. You can get your requests heard www.jjhof.com/Jammin' Jerry. That's JAMMINJERRY. If you want to get a hold of me via Mastodon, send me a direct mention at Jammin' Jerry at mastodon.stickbear.me or Telegram. JicaMan1974. That's JICHAMAN1974. If you have me on WhatsApp, feel free to get a hold of me on there if you wish. I'm not giving that info out. That's not happening, so don't ask. Don't ask. Let's see. Tonight's vape, I should say this week's vape, is, what is it? Strawberry colada instead of pina colada. It's strawberry colada. I never heard of it before, but it's not bad. This particular one lasts me almost a week, a few hours shy of a week, which is not bad. It's a 10,000 puff vape. And like I said, it lasts me almost 7 days. If I start it, say, Wednesday morning, it'll make it until very late Tuesday night. So not quite a week, but very close, which I like. Everything is going to subscriptions. It's just how you do it is what matters. And Hardgen Consultancy does it right, did it right. Their station playlist studio scripts, you know, you may have bought them a long time ago. I know I did. They've never, you know, charged more. You just bought them and that was it. You use them. Well, they're going to be going to a subscription now. Not a bad price. About what did it translate into in US dollars? I think like $38 or $39 for a year. That's not bad. And when they announced it, they didn't say, well, you have to subscribe or you can't use our scripts anymore. Basically, if you already have the scripts installed and you don't want to do the subscription thing, you can use the version that's still there. They're still going to work. They're not going to break. Nothing like that. But you won't get new stuff. But you can still use the old ones. Now, that's doing it correctly. State your shit up front. Don't take away from the users just because you want to go to a subscription. I'm looking right at you, company that owns Voice Dream Reader on the iPhone. Now, I know what some of you are going to say. Yes, they changed their tune. But there was serious bitching. And in a lot of cases, I agreed with it. Now, I will say the price, and this is what people are not going to like about my opinion. I think the price is fair. Okay. if you're just now getting it and you're doing the subscription thing, $60 a year, or what is it, $5.99 a month, I think. You know, not bad prices, okay? I mean, let's face it, a lot of things are going to subscription. It's going to happen. It's how it was handled initially that really got my dander up. Not only were, you know, a year ago they said, oh, you know, people who've already paid for it, they're grandfathered in, yada, yada, yada. We're not going to make you, you know, pay for a subscription, yada, yada, yada. A year later, they changed their mind. And not only do they change their mind, but the way it was going to work is if you didn't buy the subscription, if you didn't pay for the subscription, whether it be annually or monthly, your app got crippled. You could not use it no more. And this rubbed a lot of people the wrong way. And if I were someone who used Voice Dream Reader a lot, my voice would have been out there. But I don't. I haven't used it in, oh God, at least 3 or 4 years. At least. You know, and I can't justify paying the subscription. Well, I guess a lot of people did serious bitching about it, and they changed their tune to where basically if you've already paid for it and you don't want to do the subscription, you can still use it, but there will be things you can't do, and you won't get new stuff, is the way I understand it. Now, why couldn't they have just done that from the get-go? I think had they done that from the get-go, I think more people would have been okay with it. Like I said, look at what Hartgen Consultancy did. You know, they said, hey, you know, we do need to do the subscription thing. However, if you either don't want to do it right now or can't do it right now, that's fine. It'll still work. You just won't get the new stuff. If you want tech support, you do need to be on the subscription. You know, so the way they did it, I saw nothing wrong with it at all. I don't know. I think what they, the people who own Voice Dream Reader, I think what they should have done, and this is just my opinion. Opinions are like assholes. Everybody's got one. My opinion is people who are grandfathered in should get it at half price. That's just my opinion. Take it for what it's worth. Lily says she's listening. Welcome, Lily. But that's, you know, this is just, you know, this is my opinion. There's lots of opinions out there. I'm not going to say your opinion is wrong or, you know, mine is right. Yours is wrong. Neener, neener, neener. You know, we all have our opinions. Will I agree with your opinion? Maybe or maybe not. I don't know. But that's, you know, I'm just throwing my opinion out in the ring. I think they should. I think they really fucked up. And I think that people who had already bought it, like me, should, you know, they should have done that from the get-go. And I think people, you know, because they had already said, we're not going to charge you, and now they're changing their tune, I think people who they weren't going to charge initially, who had already paid for it, you know, the lifetime thing, half price. Maybe half price for the first year. I don't know. But at least half price for the first year. Just my opinion. And now I'll get off my soapbox. Remember, folks, we are on Team Talk. If you have an opinion and you want it heard on the air, or you just want to, you know, join in and be on the show and, you know, mess around and, you know, joke around and whatever, you can join us on Team Talk if you have an account. If you don't have an account, just get a hold of me. And if I deem that you deserve an account, then I'll get, you know, I'll make you one. Obviously. Leo says, just tuned in. It sounds like you have a nice audio setup. Yes, actually, I do. Last month, I upgraded the equipment. I now have, oh God, let me go look this shit up because I'm going to mess some of it up. It used to be that I had just one sound card. It was the onboard sound card. And I was using a wireless headset so that I could walk around. And it didn't sound bad. I know some of you are saying, oh God, wireless headset, that would have sounded like shit. No, actually, it didn't. It actually sounded pretty damn decent. But not only did I want to upgrade my equipment because of, you know, my broadcasting, but doing audio tutorials, doing podcasts, things like that, you know, I wanted to have some nice equipment. So I ended up getting the following. I do have a mixer now. It is the Mackie Pro FX 12 V3 version 3. I did get that, and I got it from Zounds.com. And as a matter of fact, I'm doing it on monthly payments, which is nice. The 8-month plan is $45 a month. So that's not bad. For earphones, or no, wait, nope, this is the microphone, sorry. For the microphone, we now have an Audio-Technica AT2040 hypo, let's see, how do you pronounce this? Hypercardioid. If I'm mispronouncing that, I apologize. It's a dynamic podcast

what looks like a box. It's got lots of jacks on it. Where the speaker jack is on the left hand, well, I call it the left hand side. Well, it's actually not it. Because the front has two jacks, so I've got this reversed. So the speaker jack is supposed to be on the right hand side. That side has 1, 2, 3, 4, 5, 6 jacks. Then where the USB cable goes in, that side looks like it has 2 digital type ports. Looks like it anyway. I mean, it's a pretty decent sound card, I think. Then I got Audio Technica ATH-M is in Mary 30X Professional Studio Monitor Headphones. Monitor headphones. I got a renewed model. They're a little cheaper that way. I got them for $66.49. But they sound really good. And then, of course, I've got patch cables out the yin-yang. Like four different ones. One of them, though, is hooked into my is this going to work or not? Let's see. There we go.

0: Kit. 12. Birch. 11. Oak.
1: That's my finger drum kit. It's hooked into the mixer board. And if I don't want to use, like, if I don't want to use the drum kit, like if I'm doing an audio tutorial on a phone, I can take that cable out of the drum kit and hook it into one of my cell phones so that I can do audio tutorials with it. I think it's pretty cool. Leo says, does the mixer have an onboard noise gate? Or is that software based? That's actually in it's a DSP effect in studio that I'm using. I'm using a DSP that you're not really supposed to have, but I've had it since, oh God, what, 2007? but I have Octimax and I've configured it. It took me a long time to do it because the interface itself is not screen reader friendly, so I had to edit the file, the INI file, by hand. That was not fun. Just trust me, not fun at all. But there's the equipment I have. Yes, I kept it in a text file just in case anyone ever asked. I see here. Crystal writing in. Crystal's listening. Hi. She says, quit jacking your box. Wrong equipment there, Crystal. I don't have a box. You do. Lily writing in. Oh, man. That sucks. Lily says, I join you on Team Talk, but during the move, they broke my microphone stand. It needs replaced. Son of a bitch. That would just suck. I feel so bad for you. Ugh. Just wow. Hey, why are you open? Go away. Crystal says, that brings you to meaning to shut the box, doesn't it? Sure. If you want to keep your box closed, go on ahead. That's entirely up to you. What you choose to do in your, your habitat, that's on you. That's not here. That's not me. That's, you know. Now, I'm going to look to see if anyone's put in a request yet, because if

0: I'm going to make you want to either make a request really quick or throw up or hide under your bed or maybe even a combination of the three. Let's see. Do we have requests? Yes, you guys are lucky. Monty, who is not writing into the show at all, you fuck. Monty put in a request. And I think it's the only request we got. What does Monty want to hear? Let's see. Is it worth playing? Oh, that's okay. That's an okay one. We can play that one. You guys are saved by Monty because trust me, had there not been a request here, you don't want to know what I would have played. You really just don't want to know. And it looks like Monty's finally signing into Team Talk. At least I thought I heard him in there. Whoa. Why are you not going on the air? Yeah, you're not. What the hell? Yeah, and I don't know why. Apparently. But I don't understand. Well, I can try this, but you might hear yourself. Try that.
1: 1, 2.
0: Now you're on the air.
1: See what this does. Okay. Yep, there I am.
0: All right, but are you hearing yourself echo back or no?
1: Let me turn the stream off. Yes, I am. I am hearing myself echoing back.
0: I thought so.
1: I can talk to myself.
0: That should not be happening because...
1: Isn't this exactly what you were... You got all this cool equipment so you wouldn't have to have this problem?
0: Right. But... I gotta figure that out.
1: This worked, though, didn't it? I mean, you had this equipment a couple weeks ago, and I think it worked.
0: Yeah, it did work, but I was apparently using something wrong. I need to look.
1: By the way, hello to Crystal. Good to hear from you.
0: Yes. Crystal hasn't made it to any of my shows, I don't think. Any of the shows I did last month, so yeah.
1: Cool. Cool. And I got to commend you, Jerry. You fixed your request page. Last time I made a request, it was broken. Oh, I think we have a visitor.
0: Yeah, we do, and I didn't catch who it was. If you hear yourself, I apologize. I don't know why it's doing that because my drum kit is set up correctly, but I don't know. I don't get it. So for now, you're just going to have to hear yourself. I don't know why, but that's just how it is. Who joined us?
2: Me.
1: Hey, it's Crystal.
0: Hey,
1: hi.
0: Crystal.
2: Hey.
0: So because you brought it up, is your box open or closed at the moment? Or is, you know.
2: And it's not a Habitat for Humanity either, so no.
0: No! God
1: darn. That's what I was hoping it would be. Okay,
2: I'll see. Oh, hell no, dude.
0: Is that what? Habitat for Humanity, meaning anyone can enter at a very low price?
2: It has to be built for that. No, I'm just kidding.
0: There's your bed and breakfast. No!
2: Well, you know, the price of eating out has gone up, so it's 96 instead of 69 now.
0: Well, that's a point. Wait, no, that means the person's doing it on their own. Screw that shit.
2: Right.
0: So, Crystal, are you hearing yourself? I mean, I'm just double checking.
2: Yeah, but I'm... I've got the stream off now.
0: Right, but you are hearing yourself in Team Talk?
2: Yes.
0: Okay, I thought so. I got to figure out why that is.
1: What I was going to say a minute ago when Crystal joined us, Jerry, was congratulations for fixing your request page. Last time I did that, it was broken, and you have since fixed it, so good job.
0: Yes, it is very fixed. It is very fixed, which is a good thing.
1: Indeed. By the way, can I just comment? April weather in South Central California sucks. We had
2: shut up, Monty.
1: Yesterday,
2: April weather in Dallas, Texas, blows bigger chunks than Britney Spears.
1: Ooh, that's saying a lot. Oh boy, because yesterday it was 91.
2: We were 84 today. We're going to 97 tomorrow.
1: Ooh, can I come? I'm moving in. That's it. I know. Right in. Oh man, because yesterday it was 91 here in Bakersfield. Today, 71 and 50 mile an hour winds and rain.
0: Yes, but that's still better than us. Our temperatures, if you've been seeing my posts on Mastodon, our temperatures have been all over the fucking place.
1: You guys just can't have a real spring there in Michigan.
2: Mother Nature just needs her mood stabilizers again.
0: She needs something. I mean, today we didn't quite hit 60.
1: Oh, yeah.
0: Good one. Tomorrow, 74.
1: Okay, that's getting there.
0: And then Monday, I think about 72. I think Tuesday and Wednesday is like upper 60s. And then we get back into the 50s. And then I think we go back up again. It's like, ugh.
1: And like I said, yesterday we were 91 here. And we're not even going to hit 70 tomorrow.
0: Wah. See, I cannot, if it's 84 or higher, I have to be very careful, especially if the sun's out, because it can actually lower my blood sugar. Whoa. Yep. It actually happened in 2003 when I was working for XM Radio. This was back when XM and Sirius were separated. They were two separate companies. I was working for XM Radio's customer service, and I went out to have a smoke and whatnot. And all of a sudden, my boss comes out and she looks at me. She goes, "Are you all right? You're as white as Casper the Friendly Ghost." And so her and one of my coworkers got a 16-ounce Mountain Dew and I think a Snickers or something for me to eat until the squad got there. The squad got there like 20 minutes later. By the time they checked my sugar, now keep in mind, this is after me drinking the Mountain Dew and after eating the candy bar. My blood sugar was still 50.
1: Jesus.
2: Lovely.
0: Mm-hmm. Needless to say, my boss took one look at me and said, "You're going home and you're going to relax and you're going to eat a lunch and you're going to relax." And she bought me McDonald's. She took me home, and this was back when I was living with Amanda, and she looked at Amanda and goes, "Make sure he eats, make sure he relaxes." And she told her what my blood sugar was at the time. I'm like, traitor.
1: Wow.
0: Yeah, my boss looked out for her workers.
1: That's awesome. Good to have bosses that are willing to do
0: that. When I had a call once where, and it was a tough call, gentleman was trying to take his radio off of his dad's account and put it on his own account. Why? Because his dad had passed away like a day or two prior. And I unfortunately had to tell him, "I'm sorry, sir." I was like, "Do you have a copy of the death certificate?" He said, "No, not yet." And I unfortunately had to tell him, "Until we have a copy of that death certificate, I cannot do it."
1: Yeah, you can't just switch it.
0: That was a tough call, and my boss heard part of it, and when she heard and saw me, she actually mashed the buttons on my phone to take me out of the call queue after that call. When that call ended, she took my headset off my head, pulled me out of my chair, walked me outside, put a cigarette in my mouth, and lit the thing.
1: Wow. Okay.
0: She knew, you know. And, you know, we talked about it and everything. And then, you know, she let me go back in and whatnot after a little bit. But yeah, she took care of her workers.
1: That is cool. That's awesome.
0: Now, if you were in the wrong, however, she tore you a new asshole.
1: Probably.
0: Yeah, she tore you a new ass. Not sure what you guys heard of my topic earlier, but I wanted to know your guys' thoughts. I had quickly brought it up, at least my personal opinion, when I was talking about, you know, most things are now going to subscriptions. Hartgen Consultancy did it correctly, where they, you know, people who had bought their scripts, you know, we've never had to make a payment on them ever. We just paid, you know, we paid the one-time thing and we've been able to get upgrades and whatnot. Well, now they need to do subscription. I can understand it. I mean, look at the price of everything. However, what Hartgen Consultancy has done right out of the gate, they came right out and said, you know, if you don't want to do the subscription or you just can't right now, you can continue using the scripts. They will not break. They won't stop working. However, if you want tech support, if you want the new features, yada, yada, yada, yada, yada, then yes, you do have to do the subscription, but you don't have to. You can continue using the old ones.
1: You can use what you have.
0: Right, right. Right.
1: Yeah.
0: That's good. However, yes, I like that. You know, Voice Dream Reader really fucked up when they did theirs a year ago, saying that anyone who already did the lifetime, you know, paid the lifetime thing, they were grandfathered in, they wouldn't have to do subscriptions. Then all of a sudden, nope, we changed our mind. Everybody has to do it. And they made it to where, at least in the beginning, your app would be crippled. Your app would not, you wouldn't be able to do shit unless you did the subscription. Right.
1: Yeah, that's a, that. I've been reading all about that nonsense as it went down. You know, Jonathan Mosen even going so far as to report them for violating the Apple review guidelines.
0: Right, because Apple you're not review. Supposed to. Because you're not supposed to. If someone's already purchased your app, you're not supposed to cripple it. If you're going right. to a subscription base.
2: And I found a better app than VoiceStream, so
0: I personally think what they should have done. I don't even use VoiceStream. I have it. I paid for it, but I haven't used it in like 4 years. So I'm not.
1: I've never used it.
0: I'm not going to do the subscription. Do I think the price is fair? Here's where people might not like me. Yes, I think the price is fair. However, I think what they should have done was, since they did fuck up, drop the ball. They didn't drop the ball. They fucking fumbled, okay? What I think they should have done was said, okay, we're sorry. We fucked up. Here's what we're going to do. If you were grandfathered in before, yes, you're still up to do a subscription. However, you can do it at half price.
2: Yeah.
0: I think a lot less people would have been pissed had they done that. Actually, I think a lot less people would have been pissed had they done it right from the get-go.
2: Right.
1: Yeah, I would agree with that. I'm actually in agreement with you, Jerry, as far as the price. I don't think there's a problem with the price. It's not horrendous. Hell, we pay more for things like Dropbox, especially on an annual basis. And nobody complains about that for the most part.
0: Well, yeah, I mean, you know, this is $60 a year or $5.99 a month. Dropbox, you'll pay, what is it, $11.99 a month? And what is it, $119 a year?
2: Yeah,
1: that's what I have.
0: So, you know, here's the thing. You need to decide what you are going to use, what is going to be cost efficient for you. Like I said, for me, I'm not going to pay for it. Why? Because I can't justify it. I don't use it enough.
1: Right.
2: And then there's Book Player, and that's a fairly decent free app.
0: Well, there's one on Android, from what I heard. What used to be Voice Dream Reader on Android, I think different people own the Android side. I could be wrong, but I think they do. I heard about this from the evil chocolate cookie. That one, what did she say it is? Is it 10 a month or is it $10? You know, buy it and you're done. But she said they don't do subscriptions. She said that, you know, things aren't broken in it like Voice Dream Reader, where there are a lot of things are broken. You know, it's gone, from what I've heard, it's gone downhill since the company bought it from the individual. Mm-hmm. So, you know. Welcome, everyone, to hour number two of the show. It's 9:02 Eastern Time. Let's see. What is the current temperature here? It is 55 degrees Fahrenheit. Thanks to the writer of Weather Monitor, which, yes, I have, along with Weather Watcher Live. But, you know, hey, they're both good programs in their own way. I like them both. Excuse me. I got the Lifetime thing for Weather Watcher Live, which they don't sell anymore. I'm grandfathered in. I was also one of the beta testers for quite a while. When I, you know, way back in earlier versions, I was helping Mike, I think is his name. I was helping him track down some issues. I would test new versions when they'd come out. I'm like, nope, still broken, dude. So, you know. You know, we had 6 listeners. Now we're down to 3. Yeah. Such as it is. Such as it is.
2: One of them was me and probably Monty because we turned our streams off.
0: Good point. Good point. Mm-hmm. Good point, because that would take it back up to 5. Good point.
1: But the listeners that are listening probably are wondering where that wonderful request is that this Monty person submitted and what it might be.
0: I thought I actually did say what it was.
1: Nope, we haven't gotten that far yet. We were chatting.
2: But, Monty, it's not fun to take a look at your enormous penis by Da Vinci's Notebook, okay?
0: Oh. Actually, I had seen what it was. I just hadn't said. I do need to put that in the list, though. So I will do that. Let's put it here. Oh, it's funny that she mentioned Da Vinci's Notebook. Because the first song this hour is by them.
1: Oh, wow.
0: It's called The Gates. You know, the one about Bill Gates.
1: I don't think I know that one, but I'll enjoy it.
0: Well, then guess what? We'll play that and then we'll do your request. How's that?
1: That'll work.
0: Let's see here. Let's do that. Let's go here. Come on, computer. Hey, no, that is not what I wanted. Bad computer.
1: Is this PL putting things in the wrong place again? I hate when it does that.
0: No, it's putting the wrong thing in.
1: Oh, geez. Oh, fun.
0: Yeah. Whoops. There we go. There we go. There we go. And now we can put your request in.
1: Yep. I hate when you're messing with SPL and you put something in the playlist. You know you put it in there, but it decides to put it where you don't want it. And you have to go hunt it down
0: in the playlist.
1: And
0: mine doesn't usually do that. Thank God.
1: Mine's done it a couple of times when I... No, this is back when I was broadcasting on a regular basis. Mine would do that. Like, I have to move it around and, hey.
0: There we go. All right, your song's in the list.
1: Okay. Folks will get a good laugh out of that. I guarantee it.
0: Yes. There. All right. So what we're going to do, we're going to take a little bit of a break here. I'm going to take you guys off the air, which means you actually won't hear yourselves. I don't know why you hear yourselves. That's just weird. At any rate, we're going to go ahead and play a couple tracks, and we'll be right back. Phoenix Fire FM.

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1: We play it.
2: I'm laughing. I'm laughing. We make it.
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3: Paul does this kind of thing every day.
4: Yeah, like what? Skip a rehearsal? You know we got the CNA Awards tomorrow night. What are we going to do about a drummer? Hey, you. Come here. You ever played drums before?
5: No.
4: Want to?
5: Yeah.
4: Get in there and beat them in. Okay, hot dog.

0: describes most women I know. Oh, sorry. You know, wait, fuck it. I'm not sorry. I'm not one bit sorry. Bitchy woman here on Phoenix Fire FM. Put that in your hat and smoke it. I didn't say who. I just said a lot of women. I didn't say who. So if you're going to be like, oh, fuck you, well, then you're taking it as I'm saying what? It about you, and I may not be. So that's your own damn fault for assuming. Or in this case, assuming.
1: Ask you and me or something.
0: That's right. That's what I said. 9:15 Eastern Time. Hope y'all are enjoying the show. If you're not, that's your own problem.
1: If you're not and you're still listening, why? That would be.
2: Well, if you're not and you're still listening, get the fuck out.
0: No, not that. If you're listening and you don't like what you hear, then fine. Participate in the show. Bring up a topic. Request a song. Because trust me, I've got a song that, okay, I'm just gonna do it. I'm gonna show you. Oh good. I ought to leave Team Talk on the air just so that we can hear their reaction when they hear the song. Where did I put it though? Just give me a moment. I just gotta remember where I put it. Oh, I remember where I put it.
1: It's in that folder /duh/playmenow.
0: No, it's an unsigned artist because I don't know who did it.
1: Ooh, that's fun. Okay.
0: All right. So here's what I would play if you guys don't make requests. And I swear to God, this might make you puke. It just might. Or hide under your bed or throw your headset across the room. Oreo. You've been warned. That's all I'm going to say. And I'm going to leave Team Talk on the air so that you guys can hear their reactions on Team Talk. Here we go.

0: there just because, okay, I don't want to torture myself anymore, but there you go.
1: Yes, please participate in the show, people. Otherwise, you'll hear more of that.
0: Oh, I've got something that might even be worse than that.
1: Oh, God.
0: We have a few messages from Lily.
1: I figured that would generate some comments.
0: Yes, that is what that song's called, Lily. It's called Ain't Nothing Free. I'll get that one on for you. I know which one she's on. She says she's not finding it on the request page. That's just weird. Oh, wait, never
2: Ashley
0: mind. That's
2: has
0: old.
2: One too. Janet that's, from the trailer park.
0: That's old. Hang on.
2: Hold on.
0: Okay, Lily said she actually did put in some requests. I'll have to take a look here in just a moment. Lily says, oh my God, kill it. Please kill it. Yep. Should I show you guys what I have that might... I don't know if it's worse or just as bad. I say just as worse.
1: Well, of course, now that you mention it, I can't imagine what's worse than that, but we can make that next hour's tweet.
0: This one's got to be, if it's not as bad, it's either worse or really close. Just trust me.
1: Oh, wow.
0: Shit, who did the song? Do I still have it? Give me one moment.
1: Oh, of course you have it. The question is, do you know where?
0: Right. Yep, there we go. All right. All I'm going to say is if you like classic country, you're going to hate me.
1: Oh, boy.
0: It's not even going to be tomatoes that you're throwing. It could be worse than tomatoes. All I'm going to say, you have been warned.

0: period. Just no.
1: I didn't mind Texas Hold'em. I think that's the only one that I can tolerate of her country album or so-called country album.
0: No, no, no.
1: But this, what is she thinking? What in the world?
0: Like Lily says, I can sing this better than she does.
1: I don't doubt it. Hell, I could probably sing it better, and I can't sing worth shit.
0: Rick says, hey, Jerry, just tuned in. He might be tuning out real fast, too. He says, that's pretty hideous, Jerry. Yes, it is. Hideous is kind of an understatement, I think.
1: Some artists are meant can cross over genres. Like Jelly Roll, for example, used to do, you know, hip-hop, rap, whatever, and went country very nicely. But Beyonce... Yeah, she's got...
0: No, she don't need to be doing country. No, just no. No. I don't know what her and her dad are thinking, but no.
1: She did great with R&B, but no, country is
0: not... Well, yeah, but no, they're... Just no. He probably missed the blind rap. Or the Braille rap, or whatever you want to call it. Y'all can blame Liam for that one. Because, yeah, he kind of...
1: Wow.
0: He posted it up on Mastodon. He posted a link to it.
1: Wow.
0: I went and grabbed it. I can use it for ammo. You guys don't want to participate? Yeah. Fine, I'll do this.
1: Yep, and you've shown that. Oh my goodness.
0: So yeah, I gotta figure out why you guys are hearing yourself on that
1: channel configuration. Maybe things are routed.
0: No, because the way things are set up now, the only button that needs to be down for it to go live on the air, there's a set of three buttons down at the bottom of each channel. And the only button that needs to be down for it to be on the air is the middle button. The top button is only if I want people on Team Talk to hear it.
1: Oh, yeah, so you don't need to go that way.
0: Right, but the thing is, for me to do it so that you go on the air for whatever reason, I don't get it, I don't understand it, for whatever reason, that card, I have to have both buttons down, and that makes no sense.
1: Weird.
0: Yeah.
1: Future testing will need to be done to figure out what's going on there.
0: Yeah, but I don't know. I mean, yeah, I got to figure it out. I'll figure it out eventually, somehow.
1: Like I said, it's Jerry. You got to break something.
0: Oh, of course.
1: Otherwise, it's not.
0: If I don't break something in a show, then guess what? My job isn't done.
1: That's right.
0: At least that's the way I see it.
1: Yep. So your mixer knows this, and your sound card knows this, and...
0: Sound card? You mean sound cards, plural.
1: That's right. I got to remember.
0: I've got three.
1: Two of them now. Three of them? Whoa.
0: Actually, technically, the mixer is another sound card.
1: That's right. You mentioned that last time, mm-hmm. that you can use some of the inputs on that as its own sound card. Wow.
0: No, not only can I... No, I've got one input. And I've got two different outputs.
1: Nifty.
0: So, yeah. Oof.
1: Ooh,
0: I wonder something. Should I do this live on the air?
1: Yeah, why not? It's your show.
2: Try to unbreak it? Oh, God.
0: Right. Try and unbreak it.
1: Hey, if you succeed, that means you are...
2: If you do that, though, you have to play break stuff before we go back on air.
0: Yeah.
1: Oh, yeah.
0: Let's see.
2: There, I'm requesting it manually.
0: Let's see.
1: There you go.
0: Is it input? Is that, yeah. Line in.
2: Okay.
0: Wait. Oh, wait. No, it's microphone. Hang on.
1: Microphone.
0: I'm going to try.
1: Very thing, that microphone.
0: Hang on. I'm going to try something different. Here we go. Oops. All right. There's that. All right, now I got to turn this off. On.
3: Oh,
1: that made you go away.
0: Okay, just a moment. Back. Let's see. Testing? Okay. All right, let's see. Now, try talking, Monty.
1: Okay. How's everybody doing?
0: Okay, that works, but now what breaks is if I push the button so that I can hear the stream, or not the stream, so I can hear studio and my screen reader, it kind of goes on the air, and it loops and creates feedback. See, watch. See? We don't want that.
1: Yeah. Ooh, that's not good. You don't want that. That ain't acceptable. Even for Jerry's standards.
0: Let's say. Oh, can't use that button either. Damn. Okay. This is not good. So, how do I listen to Jaws? I cannot listen to Jaws now.
1: Oh, great.
0: So, I'm going to put it back the way it was.
1: Yep, because we know that at least worked.
0: Oh, wait. Ooh, this is going to be hard to do with me not hearing my screen reader. Oh, dear.
1: Crystal, I think Jerry broke it good.
0: No.
2: He wouldn't be Jerry if he didn't.
1: Right.
4: Make input tap. Pull make button, check box,
1: Jerry's House of Breakage here on...
2: Jim and Jerry's House of Broken
0: Fun. All right, hang on, you guys. Hang on.
4: Microphone USB. EDIF interface. Microphone USB sound. SDDIF. Line USB sound device. In high definition audio device.
0: All right, there it is. I just got to find the close button.
4: Help button. Close button.
0: There we go.
4: Show 447.
0: Okay. There we go. Okay, things are back. Sadly, though, you won't go on the air. Nope, you won't. And I don't know what's different, but yeah. All right, you guys, you just have to hear yourself for now.
1: Yeah. I'm used to it, but that's weird.
0: That's just screwy. Just saying.
1: How were you configured the last time you did a show?
0: I don't remember. I've made several different tweaks.
1: Okay.
0: The way I was doing it before, we found out that what I was listening to was all in mono, and it was just
1: right.
0: Yeah, it wasn't cool, and it was, I had to figure something out. I don't know.
1: Strange. We need to get like the pros involved, like, I don't know, Patrick or my friend Derek Lane. I don't know if you know Derek, but
0: I know of him, but I don't think I've ever talked to him.
1: Okay, yeah, he's down there in North Carolina.
0: Yeah, him and Patrick did what was it called? Oh God, give me just a moment.
1: PD Audio.
0: Huh?
1: They used to have a thing called PD Audio back in the day.

0: think it was called Submenu. It was the one about a monitor. Derek Lane.
1: Yeah,
0: did
1: that.
0: It. Yeah.
1: Yes. Submenu. That was cute. Yes.
0: Yep, I have it.
1: Yep. That was some fun stuff they used to do.
0: Yeah, I just got to figure out why I have to push that button for something to go on the stream. I want to see something here.
1: Yeah, because that's weird. You think it could go out to the stream, but not out to Team Talk. That's the trick.
0: Well, right. Right. Give me just a moment here. Let me make it so where I can hear the stream. I'm going to turn on my drum kit for just a moment.
1: Yep.
0: All right, so. All right, you guys hear that you guys hear that through Team Talk, right?
1: Yep, sure did.
0: All right, so if I take this away.
1: I still hear the drum kit, I think. Yep, I do.
0: Oh. Wait, I was pushing the wrong button. I was pushing the microphone. Hang on.
1: I was going to say, I can still hear myself on Team Talk, too, so.
0: Okay, so yeah, that's the button I need down for it to go on the air. Okay. Okay. All right. Because I've got
1: so the drum kit, obviously we're only going to hear that once.
0: Well, see, I'm only hearing everything once. It's doing what it's supposed to. The problem is the button that I need to push down for something to be on the air, you hear yourself for some strange reason.
1: I'm just trying to figure out why that would be. Because, yeah, obviously that is what's happening. But the question is, why? I mean, it's coming. Like, what is... So, is Team Talk on its own sound card?
0: Yes.
1: I'm assuming? And then... Okay. So, what we're hearing is the other sound card, then.
0: The input... Let's see. So, for Team Talk, the input is the line in jack on my onboard sound card. That's the input.
1: Okay.
0: In other words, what you're hearing. Right. The output of Team Talk is my star.com sound card I was telling you I have.
1: Oh yeah, the fancy card, yeah.
0: Yeah.
1: Okay, so that's, I'm just trying to figure out how we're being heard, or how we're hearing ourselves, I should say, how that routing would be possible. That's, you know, back in the day, I would have said check stereo mix, but that's not a thing in Windows anymore, so can't be that.
0: Actually, it's still in Windows 10. Is it still called stereo mix, or is it called something different?
1: But it is. I know there's listen to this device, but that's...
0: No. That's different. No, there is a... stereo mix, or is it what you hear? I can't remember what it's called, but yes, it's still there, I believe.
1: Okay.
0: I think by default it's disabled and not all sound cards support it, maybe?
1: Aha, that's why, yeah. But that is weird, and I can't help beyond speculating, which I'm not doing a very good job of.
0: So, you're not, blah. You know, you're not an audio geek. As far as, you know, with equipment goes.
1: No, but this seems pretty basic. You know, you think if I could figure out how, you know, I guess if I were there and could see your setup, I could
0: maybe doubt
1: figure
0: it.
1: Out how, yeah.
0: I'll figure it out. Maybe. I'll figure it out. It, you know, I know one of the ways I was running it, I think I had it on, what was it called? Give me just a minute. I'll think about it. I think it was called, Control Room.
1: Oh, yeah. I've heard that term mixers before.
0: I think I had it set up that way. And things were working right, but Control Room, I think, is mono, even though you use stereo jacks.
1: Yeah, I can see that, because Control Room, it's assuming that you're talking to the, like a...
0: No, that's stupid. No. Dude, no, don't make excuses for that. That's stupid. Because Control Room, you would want to hear it as you're using it. The solo buttons are the same fucking way. They're mono. And I didn't know that. And I was using those before for the... for what I could hear, because I wanted to hear everything, mm-hmm. but I didn't want, you know, Team Talk hearing everything.
1: Well, yeah, obviously, yeah.
0: But those should be stereo, because solo or Control Room, you're monitoring with earphones.
1: Right. Good point.
0: And you still need to hear left and right. At least that's my personal opinion. So why they have them as mono, I don't know.
1: Weird. Yep, I'm out of ideas, officially. All I'll say is, good luck. Well, if you figure it out, keep good notes. You might need them.
0: Yeah. Basically, it's going to require me to have someone in Team Talk with me so that I can, you know, test things and whatnot. And figure out what goes on the air and what doesn't. And be like, okay, that didn't work. Let's try this. Oh, that sort of works. You know, I think that's what I'm
1: going to do. That really didn't work.
0: Yeah. Right.
1: It could be fun. I might be around. If you want to do that and I'm around, I'd be happy to help with that.
0: Crystal says, be back in a bit. My computer decided I don't need a screen reader. Ow.
1: Oh, I hate when that happens. Yep. All right, Crystal, sounds good. Wow, hate when machines just decide to not have speech. And I'm noticing that more in Windows 11, which is what I have. It doesn't matter if I use JAWS or NVDA, randomly the thing will just crash, and I literally have to restart whatever screen reader I'm using, and it comes back for a while.
0: So excuse me.
1: I hate it. I think these operating systems have gotten way too complicated.
0: Yeah.
1: You know, there are 3/4 of the features that these OSs have now I will never use, and I have no desire to use them. I just want to navigate my files, and that's it. Like, give me something that just does that.
0: Makes sense.
1: You know, I don't need Copilot AI bullshit. Just... get rid of all the AI crap and all
0: that. Hey. AI has its purposes. If it wasn't for AI, you wouldn't have the Be My AI where you can take a picture and it tells you, you know. So.
1: Okay, that's true.
0: Okay, but that's part of AI. You can't, you know. You can't knock AI without knocking that as well.
1: Okay, I'll just knock Microsoft then. Well, no, I can't do that either because they have Seeing AI, so I can't knock all of Microsoft. Dang it! I want to knock somebody because some of this stuff is just like outrageous in what it does and doesn't do, and like people literally think that ChatGPT is the be all end all. That's how we're going to get information now. Like there are students trying to use nothing but ChatGPT to write essays.
0: I'm going
1: to
0: tell you guys something that's just like cool as fuck. Okay, you guys saw that, you know, May checked out those Ray-Ban Meta glasses, and I'm going to tell you guys something. Yes, getting rid of Ira, one of the things that I personally use is going to suck, and that is the fact that they can log into my computer and help with whatever. But here's the thing, though. Aside from that, the things that we use Ira for the most, reading the mail, taking pictures of the boys, you know, things like that, can be done with either my Pixel phone or the Ray-Ban Meta glasses. Here's the thing.
1: Is that what those glasses are? I wasn't sure what those glasses did.

0: cool glasses, the, I forget what they're called right at the moment. Those are $3,500.
1: Fuck me.
0: No, sorry, you're not my type. But
1: yeah, yuck.
0: But these glasses here, $299 plus, pretty much plus tax. And that's it. I mean, yes, you do have to use it with their software. But, you know, even the, what's that one? The Celeste glasses. Those are wired to your computer. Or not your computer, your phone. You have to run a wire from them to your phone. To your phone.
1: Mm-hmm.
0: The, everything on those is done in the cloud. Everything. Those, you pay $50 a month for the service slash the glasses. Those glasses are like $3,000. If you wanted to say, if you wanted to just buy them outright from the company, they're $3,000.
1: Wow.
0: Yeah.
1: And these are, the Meta ones
0: are $300, and the shit on those is done a lot faster from what I've seen in videos. Because I looked up a lot of YouTube videos today. And I want to get a set of them.
1: Nice. Well, it won't be hard to do. Might have to save a little bit, but it won't be hard to do.
0: I just got
1: to
0: get one of my credit cards down a bit.
1: There you go.
0: Yep.
1: And by then, I'm sure May, because May already bought hers, right? So she's going to be giving you demos galore here soon.
0: Well, I know myself, when I'm able to get them, I'm going to, you know, I'm obviously going to do an unboxing and setting up and whatnot. I'm going to do a podcast. I might have to do two podcasts, but, you know.
1: But it'd be worth it.
0: But I will do podcasts when I get mine.
1: Yeah, it'll be interesting to see where all this stuff goes.
0: And the thing is, another thing about these, they don't really look like, because a lot of the other glasses, they look different. They look like they're computerized glasses. The way I understand it, these really don't. I mean, yes, they have a camera on the left side, and then it's got a light on the right side, but they, other than that, unless you're looking for it, they just look like Ray-Ban glasses.
1: Nice.
0: Yeah.
1: Yeah, it'll be interesting.
0: And you can actually do more with these, and you can do more with these than you can, say, you know, some of the other glasses. Like these ones, you can, because you know, they do connect via Bluetooth to your phone. they do have microphones in them.
1: You can communicate through them.
0: Yes, you can actually do phone calls with them. You know, you can tell it, call so-and-so.
1: Well, that's handy.
0: You can listen to your music through them. I don't know why you'd want to, but you can.
1: Right.
0: The fact is you can. Cool. And for what May said, not only May, because she went and looked at them today, she went to Lens Crafters, and, you know, they sell them.
1: Nice.
0: And she said, you know, the ear things are, you know, pretty nice. The videos that I watched on YouTube said that they, you know, that they sound really good for what they are.
1: Right. Wow. Well, be fun to see what happens for sure.
0: Yeah. Right now you can only record like up to a minute. Like if you do video, you can only record a minute at a time. People are hoping that down the road that they'll remove that restriction or maybe set it to something like 5 or 10 minutes because it does have 32 gig built in.
1: Oh, yeah. You could put a little bit of video on that.
0: Yep. And it's a 12 megapixel camera.
1: Ooh, yeah. That'll do some nice video.
0: Angie said she's listening. She thought she sent the message a while ago. How did she write this? Let's see. She says, hang on. Why did you do that? I thought this sent forever ago. Stupid BSI or my ineptitude with the return key. Either way, number fail.

0: She says, regardless, yep, I'm here.
1: Well, welcome. Good to hear from you again.
0: But yeah,
1: with Manji and Crystal.
0: But yeah, these glasses, I mean, they're really cool. One of the videos I saw, the guy said something along the lines of, hey, Meta, take a look and tell me what you see. How can I save this plant? And it told him what the plant was and then told him how to save it. You know, make sure it gets plenty of light. Make sure that you do this. Make sure you do that. And I thought that was just cool as fuck.
1: That's neat. Yeah.
0: You know, it can also do text. So like you could have it read your thermostat if you look at it right.
1: Now that would be very useful. That would be extremely useful.
0: I can't remember what the command is for that. Maybe read text or something, but you know,
1: yeah, I can see if you're looking at its display and you want to know what it says.
0: You know, they're still beta. They're still beta. Right. The really advanced AI stuff, from what I understand, is US only right now. But there are a lot of commands, I guess, you can do that are not US only. But I really want to get a set. Like I said, I just got to get one. I just got to get the card that I have a decent limit on. I just need to get it down to about, I need to get it down to, because I'm making payments on it to Zounds, I need to get that card down to about 250. And if I do that, I can then get the glasses.
1: Yep, and I have faith you can do it, and it'll be awesome to hear your
0: report. Oh, it'll probably take me a couple months to get it down. But that's okay. You know, that just means I'll probably have them sometime this summer.
1: Exactly. Good time to have them. The weather will be nice and all that.
0: You know, you can take pictures. You can, one of the cool things I saw in a video, you can say, send a picture to so-and-so. And what it'll do is it'll take a picture of whatever you're looking at when you say it. It'll take a picture and then open a message with somebody, put the picture in the message. You just have to hit the send button on your phone to send it.
1: Oh, that's cool.
0: Yep. I thought it was cool as shit. I mean, like I said, when May got back, I started looking at some videos to see if, because I was trying to see if there was a list of, you know, the verbal commands you can give it. And some of the, you know, sadly, a lot of the videos were more on the basic commands like, you know, play, pause, volume up, volume down, yada, yada, yada. Not very many of them were about the advanced AI part of it where you can ask it, tell me, take a look, tell me what you see, and then ask a question about what you're showing it.
1: Mm-hmm. Yeah, that's something blind people pretty much.
0: Well, yeah, that's
1: specifically what they're interested in.
0: Right.
1: And most of the videos are going to be done by sighted people, so of course they're not going to show that.
0: Now, one of the videos I did watch, someone spliced in some videos that they took with the glasses and the microphones, mm-hmm. at least for the video part, because when you do video, it's not using the Bluetooth from your phone like it would for a phone call. It uses, and it's got, I think someone said 5 built-in microphones. The audio that comes out of the fuckers sounds almost as good as my GoPro.
1: Wow. Yeah, we've come a long way with technology and how tiny you can put good audio. You know, it amazes me what kind of audio even comes out of, say, an Apple Watch when you record something. And so, yeah.
0: These come out in stereo, dude.
1: Stereo too?
0: Yep.
1: Wow. Okay, yep. That's Wow, that's rad.
0: Like I said, what kind of sucks is they're only a minute long. I get it. They're more designed for, you know, Facebook video. What's that other one they run?
1: Oh, Instagram.
0: Right. Yeah, that's Instagram thing, videos, yeah. TikTok videos, you know,
1: the short crap. Yeah.
0: Right. The YouTube shorts. It's meant more for that, but hopefully down the road they may, or at least a lot of people are hoping that they'll remove the 1 minute restriction and maybe up it to something like 5 or 10 minutes.
1: Yeah, that would be very useful, no doubt.
0: Me, I'll be using it more on my Android if they do have an Android app, which I think they do.
1: I don't know how accessible it'll be.
0: I mean, the iPhone side is really accessible. It'd be interesting to see how, you know, accessible the Android side is, if there is one, which, like I said, I'm pretty sure there is. I could have sworn one of the videos said that there is an Android app.
1: Mm-hmm. I would imagine, being that it's Meta, that there'd be one for both. So won't be hard to figure that out.
0: And I know what a lot of people will say: oh, you don't want to get those. Meta sells your information. Meta sells you. You know what?
1: So does every other damn site on the internet these days. I don't even care anymore.
0: Here's the way I see it. If you don't want your information on the internet, don't go on the internet at all. Not only that, don't do any type of banking.
1: Right.
0: You know, crawl under a rock and live under there.
1: Because, go back into your cave, you know.
0: You know, just because some sites don't say that they sell your info or they whatever, I'm sure they do. They just don't tell you they do. Or they make it hard for you to find out that they do.
1: Or they bury it in terms of service that's 300 pages long, so you're not going to read it anyway.
0: Right. You know me, I don't care.
1: Neither do I. It's not that big of a deal. I mean, it's not like...
0: am I going to go on my show and be like, all right, yes, not only am I from Holt, Michigan, here's my address. No, I'm not going to do that. Not deliberately. But
1: and here's my credit card number.
0: Right.
1: Here.
0: Wait, you need the expiration date and the 3-digit code on the back. You know, no, I'm not going to do that. You know, no. But at the same time, if somebody wants something bad enough, they'll get it. They'll find a way to get it. If they want your info bad enough, they'll get it.
1: Yep. I mean, it's not what ad companies do. I mean,
0: it's not hard to do.
1: Even just the slightest thing, even a blog post, you know, they'll figure out who you are. You know, that's just how it is.
0: I mean, okay, let me say it this way. Am I saying what they do is right? No. I'm not saying that. I'm not trying to say that I say it's right. What I am saying, though, is if you want some of this stuff, if you want to be, you know, to do some of this stuff, you're going to have to accept something, some of the things that go with it.
1: Public network.
0: Will I like that my info may be sold to third party people or maybe not even sold, but used for training AI? Do I like it? No, but I'm willing to just say fuck it to be able to, you know. IRA for us is like $129 a month. This, you pay $300, you're done. Boom. That's it.
1: That's pretty cool.
0: You don't pay to use the service. I mean, that's my personal opinion. Opinions like assholes. Everybody's definitely got one. At least I hope so, because if you don't, then you're not going to be taking a shit or whatever the case might be.
1: And that would be very unpleasant.
0: Farting might be a problem, you know?
1: Yep.
0: You know, I'm surprised Angie's not writing like a whole shit ton in here. Just because I know she's
1: taking this all in.
0: She is geek, you know, tech geek, whatever. You know, she loves tech and whatnot. And this is something I thought she'd have really been writing in on. So I'm really surprised she's not.
1: Yeah, I remember she is usually into the tech stuff. So no doubt she'll eventually say something.
0: Maybe.
1: Maybe she's busy.
0: Well, that could be. That could be. 9:58 Eastern Time. We're almost at the top of the third hour of the show.
1: God, already?
0: Yeah.
1: Go.
0: For those of you who missed it, we are vaping strawberry colada. I've never heard of strawberry colada before. I've heard of pina colada, but not strawberry colada. But that's what this is.
1: Yeah, pina colada is the only colada I've ever heard of. So,
0: oh,
1: yeah.
0: Same here. But that's what this one is. And it actually tastes pretty good. I like it.
1: Well, that's good.
0: I wonder if we got too geeky for people on this show.
1: I don't know how the listeners look right now.
0: Three.
1: It oh, was it, they are dropping.
0: It was at six earlier.
1: Well, darn.
0: I would show you something really cool, but I doubt you'd really hear it very well. But the what I think is really cool, you know, talking about cameras and shit, is you know, the Pixel line of phones. My Pixel 7 Pro can do it. Where if I want to take like a selfie of myself, or if I want to take a picture of the boys, it not only tells me when somebody is in focus, like the iPhone does. iPhone might say one face detected, and it might say where it's at, you know, bottom left, whatever. The Pixel actually tells you how and where to move the camera so that the person is centered. And once they're centered, it says, hold still, and it says 3, 2, 1. Actually, I can do it. Hang on a minute. I can do it.
1: Yeah, you could demonstrate that.
0: Yes, I can, because I can hook the Pixel into the mixer.
1: That's what I was just thinking. Plus, I think what you're about to demonstrate was on a Super Bowl commercial.
0: Yes, it was. Year. Yes, it was. But was awesome. What's really cool, though, is it doesn't just work on people. It actually will work on things like, what moved? Oh, well. It'll even work on pets. Because I took a picture.
1: Oh, no kidding.
0: I took a picture of a friend's dog.
1: Wow.
0: Yeah. And it told me one pet in frame or one dog. I can't remember if it said one dog or one pet, but at any rate, it told me. And then, hang on, I'm unlocking my phone. Give me a moment. Oh, I'm going to have to do my PIN. Damn it.
1: Oh.
0: Let me.
1: Well, let's see. I can blibber blabber while you.
0: No, you know, you don't have to do that. I just. Well, you can blibber blabber. I'll just push this button.
1: Oh yeah, you can do that. Yep. But the JJ, Jam and Jerry's House of Tech or something is what you're listening to. I'm Monty, and that's Jerry over there, and we're about to get a really cool.
0: There we go.
1: Of a feature that is
0: all right.
1: Cool.
0: So
1: welcome back, Jerry.
0: Let me hook the phone into the mixer. There we go.
2: See wearable double tap to activate.
0: There we go. All right, so
1: that sounds beautiful.
0: I'm going to open the camera.
2: Don't double tap to activate. Camera double tap to activate. Application icon. Take photo button double to activate. One flash of view photo taken.
0: Oop, hang on.
3: One face cropped. Move your phone left and up. One face cropped. Move your phone left and up. One face cropped. Move your phone left and up. Hold for photo.
2: 3, 2.
3: Movement in frame. Countdown Oops. Canceled. One face cropped. Move your phone slightly right and up. One face cropped. Move your phone right and up. One face cropped. Move your phone right and up. One face cropped. Move your phone right and up. One face cropped. Move your phone right and up. One face cropped. Move your phone slightly right and up. One face cropped. Move your phone right and up. Hold for photo.
2: 3, 2, 1. Photo taken.
0: There we go.
3: One face in frame. Move your phone slightly.
0: And that's how you do it.
3: Cool. No recognized
2: Home button
3: object.
2: Double tap to activate. Home screen 1 of 1.
0: But see, I should have, you know what I should have done? Hang on. Give me just a moment.
2: Arizona screen. Camera double tap to
0: Watch
2: activate.
0: Watch this.
2: Camera. Mm-hmm. Take photo button double to activate.
3: One drink cropped.
2: Viewfinder.
3: Move your phone right and down. One drink cropped. Move your phone right and down. One, hold for photo.
2: Three, two, one. Photo taken.
0: Notice it said one drink and frame.
2: Home button double.
1: Oh, yeah, that's cool.
0: Let's see the iPhone do that, because the iPhone can't.
1: True.
0: You know, the iPhone.
1: I'm sure the technology is there, but they haven't implemented that. Well, like what Samsung has done.
0: Right, right. But, you know, here it is. You know, the Pixel can. One drink in frame. You know?
1: Wow.
0: And
1: that's cool.
0: It was my Pepsi bottle, is what it was.
1: Nice.
0: So, you know, the fact it can do that. One drink in frame.
1: Beautiful.
0: You know, I think Evil Chocolate Cookie said for her, she was trying to get a picture of a QR code and it saw a bowl of popcorn and it said food. It didn't say what it was, it just said food.
1: Right. It recognized that it was food. That's cool.
0: Yeah, like I said, let's see the iPhone do that. You know, move your camera, move your camera up and slightly left, or whatever the case. But you know, this one tells you what to do, and then as you saw, once you got it aimed correctly, it says hold for photo, and it says 3, 2, 1, plays the sound of taking a picture, and it says photo taken.
1: And if it moves out of frame, it tells you that too, because like as you're getting ready, you hold photo, and then you moved real slightly or whatever, and it detected that. That was cool.
0: Yep. Yep. Like I said, and you know, okay, I'm not one that's saying, Android is better. You know, iPhone sucks. Okay, well, in some respects, it does. But, whoops. Since I did that, I wonder what the battery is. Hang on.
2: Battery, 80%.
0: Yeah, my battery's at 80%.
1: Not bad.
0: There, let's turn that off.
1: No, the iPhone will eventually do it 2 or 3 years from now.
0: You know, see, here's the thing. Apple steals from Android. Android steals from Apple. It just is. Accept it and move on. They both have their good points. They both have their bad points.
1: Now we just got to combine them into a massive phone that would be like totally awesome.
0: You know, Android is supposed to be getting HID compliant, Bluetooth stuff in Android 15.
1: I saw that, yep.
0: Excuse me. I mean, okay.
1: Just kidding.
0: The iPhone's had it for a while, but how many times have they broken it?
1: Mm-hmm.
0: Let's look at what the iPhone for a while did with the screen reader, where it would just randomly break.
1: Yeah, that always annoyed me.
0: Or switch voices. Like Alex would all of a sudden switch to Samantha and then back to Alex and then back to Samantha. Sometimes on the same thing.
1: Mm-hmm. Well, I had a weird issue with my phone when I upgraded last April, where I put my restored from my backup, and I had Alex as my voice, and it decided it was going to use Samantha and read weird, like, code crap instead of, being like a screen reader. It was really weird. Like, I had to really mess around a bit to get the thing to behave for. I had to switch voices just to get it to act normally.
0: What's really cool about having this type of setup is I have two Android phones that have FM radio in them. So I can actually hook those phones into my mixer because, and you know how they say they use the earphone, whatever's plugged into the earphone jack, that's what it uses for your antenna.
1: That's the antenna.
0: I'm hooking it into a mixer. So guess what? There you go.
1: Wow. Clever.
0: Yep. But I've got two different Android phones that have FM radio in them.
1: Yep. There's been talk of they've wanted Apple to do that. That's one thing Apple's never done is put a radio in their phones.
0: There may be an FM radio. Well, see, here's the thing. There may be an FM radio in the chip itself. They just may not activate it. Because because there are Android phones that have the FM chip. They just don't have it activated.
1: Ah, okay. Interesting.
0: Yep. Yeah, I've got two Android phones that are like that. You know, they actually are activated. And I can even record from the FM radio, too, on both of them.
1: That's cool. Yep. And to think I thought it was so cool when I could do that with my... Do you remember the iRiver IFP 899 from, like, 15 years ago?
0: No.
1: It was a little tiny little MP3 player. Could fit in the palm of your hand, practically.
0: No.
1: And it took, like, I think it was two AA batteries. That thing had an FM radio in it. And you could record off that, too.
0: Nope, never had one.
1: Really? I thought you did.
0: No.
1: It was a pretty popular item back in 2005.
0: Nope.
1: Huh, okay. Wow.
0: I didn't even have an MP3 player in 2005.
1: I had one. That was the one I had at the recommendation of like almost everybody I knew at the time. And it was really cute. I mean, it wasn't the most accessible thing in the world, but you could navigate it. And the FM radio in it wasn't too bad, actually.
0: Yeah, just think if you could have put Rockbox on it.

0: you know.
1: Obviously. I get it.
0: We definitely had temperature drop here. We didn't have a full eclipse. We had about 96.4%, which is pretty close.
1: That's close enough to notice.
0: Yeah. Sure. Oh, yeah. And you did notice the temperature drop.
1: We only had like 40% here.
0: Yeah, it was it was like 96. Well, I mean, look at how close to Iowa we are, and the path for a total eclipse was only about 150 miles.
1: Right. Yep.
0: You know, so for us to have 96.4, we were pretty close.
1: Yep. And like I said, enough to notice, and yeah, I'm sure you felt it.
0: Oh yeah. Oh yeah. The temperature dropped. The temperature dropped at least 5 degrees. I would say somewhere between, I don't know if 10 might be too much, but it was between 5 and 10 degrees.
1: Amazing. What I want to know, and I need to talk to some ham radio operators that have actually done this, like, what was propagation like during the path of totality? Like, could you hear AM radio stations that you would normally only hear at night for those?
0: Somebody was posting things on Mastodon, stations that they could hear that they normally wouldn't hear during the day.
1: Ooh.
0: And they posted what stations they could hear. I don't remember who it was. Yeah, Doug Hunsinger, I think. I could be wrong, but that's who I thought it was.
1: You're in, like, I'm sure both stations had to be within the path of totality, I would think.
0: Well, I think this was just more like AM and FM radio stations, but if FM and AM were like that, I imagine ham radio was probably the same way.
1: Right, well, that's what I'm thinking. both AM broadcast and, like, HF. You know, what that would have been like during the totality.
0: Well, I'm having trouble with the whole renewing my license. Every time I go to the site to renew mine, I log in and I go to renew.
1: Yep.
0: And I go to that combo box where it shows your licenses. Mine never shows up.
1: What?
0: Yeah.
1: It's still... Is it valid or is it expired?
0: Mine expired in August, but supposedly you can still renew it for, I think, 2 years, up to 2 years or something.
1: It's supposed to be 2 years, unless that's changed. I'm pretty sure it's still 2 years.
0: Yeah, mine expired August 18th.
1: Of last year?
0: Mm-hmm.
1: Okay, yeah, you should definitely still be able to renew it.
0: Right, but I even tried renewing it before it expired, and it still wasn't showing the combo box. Or it would show the combo box, but it wouldn't show my license in the combo box.
1: What?
0: Patrick said the site... Okay. Patrick said it is a lot different than it used to be. Because I know back in 2013 when I renewed, I had no trouble at all.
1: Yeah, I renewed in 2011 with no problem. Now, in 2021 when I renewed, I had my friend do it.
0: Well, Patrick said he redid it in 2021, and that he said it was a lot different than what it was prior. And one of the kids is up. I don't know which one.
1: Oh boy.
0: Okay, it's Jaden.
1: Okay.
0: But, you know, now May said, at least the last time she was in there, she said it worked for her just fine. Like, she could go in and renew or whatever the case might be. She uses a Mac. I don't. So we're thinking maybe it's something in the Windows. Because I hate doing shit on my phone. But we have noticed sometimes there are differences. Like, if she uses her Mac and I use, Windows, there have been differences in the site.
1: Yeah, I've seen that. Just like there'll be differences between if you are on a computer of any kind versus a mobile.
0: Right, right. So May said she'll look into it for me, but it's like, oh my God, this is, it worked. You should have left it alone.
1: So many sites do that. Like, they'll take what perfectly works well and they'll...
0: Linode.
1: Brand it. Yeah, I was just thinking about that. That's... Like, why? It was not broken before. There's no reason that you had to change it. There was nothing wrong with it.
0: Right. Well, the thing is, I don't know. I mean, and now we have to pay $35 to renew.
1: Yeah. Yeah, that's right. That's new.
0: May said that in Canada, not only do you not pay to renew, she said you don't even renew, period. Up there, once you...

0: get your license, it's yours. You're done. Yeah, you don't renew at all.
1: That was kind of amazing. Wow.
0: Yeah. Yeah. She's still got,
1: never done that.
0: She still got her Canadian call sign. And you know, like I said, because she got one, you know, now that she's got it, it, you know, she doesn't have to renew it.
1: So she's one of those cool people that has two call signs.
0: Well, she had hers when she was living up in Canada. And then when she moved here, you know, moved back to the States, you know, she got her license a few years ago. She got her U.S. license.
1: Right. But like if she goes back up to Canada, she'll be able to use her Canadian stuff up there.
0: Yep. Her Canadian call would still work. Yeah. Yeah. It's still valid.
1: That's awesome.
0: Yeah.
1: That's cool.
0: I don't know why they don't do that here. You know, they say that amateur radio is on the decline and they really want to yada, yada, yada, yada, get people into it and whatnot. Well, you're not going to get people into it changing it from, oh, you just have to renew every 10 years. It doesn't cost you. You just have to renew it. Now you're going to charge people. People aren't going to want to get an amateur radio license if they have to pay for it every 10 years.
1: Right. It's one thing when you just had to renew, but now when you have to pay in addition to that.
0: Yeah.
1: And their logic is, well, we do that for all of our other licenses, like GMRS and stuff like that.
0: So that's what?
1: They're claiming.
0: I don't care.
1: I don't either, but it's makes no sense, because why was it fine for 40 years, and all of a sudden now you want to start charging for it? Like that.
0: Exactly. I think the people who got their license before they started charging for them, you know, to renew, I think the people who had their license prior to that should be grandfathered in, so that those of us who've had our license shouldn't have to pay to renew.
1: Right.
0: But like, I shouldn't
1: have to pay to renew either, because I got in just before that went into effect, because I renewed in 21.
0: No. What I'm saying is when you got your license, period, not when you renewed. What I'm saying
1: initially.
0: When you initially got your license. So for me, that would have been August of 2003.
1: For me, that would have been October of 91.
0: Right. But my point, though, is those of us who got our licenses before they initiated this whole, oh, you need to renew and pay this fee every 10 years. Those of us who've had our licenses before that should be grandfathered in and shouldn't have to pay.
1: I see what you're saying. Yeah, yeah, I agree with that. Yeah. Mm-hmm.
0: Again, my personal opinion.
1: I mean, it was just fine for decades. Why do they have to change it now?
0: I don't know.
1: The cost can't be that much more. It's all electronic now. It's not like the old days where you had to literally wait for your paper license to show up. Now they don't even send you one.
0: Unless you request it, I think.
1: I'm not even sure if you can do that. I think to request it, you have to print it out yourself.
0: Yeah, I think you're right now that I think about it.
1: Yeah, you don't even get an officially sent by mail copy of your license anymore. You got to print out your own if you want to.
0: I wonder what people with vanity calls. I wonder what they have to pay.
1: I don't. Well, it's like $15 for a vanity, isn't it?
0: I don't remember. But what I'm saying is I wonder what they have to pay when they renew, you know, every 10 years.
1: Oh, right.
0: I guarantee it's going to be more than the 30
1: for everybody, but I don't know.
0: No, that would be stupid. That would be really stupid to charge the same, you know, the same amount, whether you have a vanity call or not. No.
1: Or sequential. Yeah, I get it. Yeah. Because I know when you have your driver's license, if you want a vanity plate or whatever, I think you pay more for that.
0: Oh, you do. Yes, you do. Hi, Siren.
1: Yep, that would be an ambulance, because we're on the path to one of the hospitals here, so they come by at least twice a day.
0: I would think more than that.
1: Well, I think they come by when it's, because the street we're on is kind of a major street, but it's not like right where the hospital is. It's down a ways.
0: I mean,
1: God, it's already 7:20. Jeez.
0: Yeah. I mean, I get it. Everything's going to subscription-based or whatever. Oh, excuse me. Holy Jesus, God.
1: It's the Pepsi subscription.
0: Yep.
1: I don't know. All this... It's like
0: You know what? If you're going to charge me $35 every 10 years, you know what you need to do? You need to set it up to where, or you need to have it to where I can tell you auto renew. Although I bet I know why they don't, because credit cards don't last that long. So you'd have to, be changing the, the expiration date and the 3-digit PIN every, 10 years or, before,
1: every 5 or 6 years usually.
0: Right. Some are every 4 years.
1: It wouldn't really be practical.
0: Right.
1: You forget.
0: Right.
1: Yeah. At least it's not as bad as the old days. I think back in the day it was...
0: Actually, they could do it. They could do it. You know how? PayPal account. How? If you have a PayPal account, then do the auto renew.
1: Oh, yeah. That's right. Because then you'd like to be keeping that updated. Yeah.
0: Yep. Yep. Especially if you have like your debit card on there and your checking account on there. Because even if you don't update your debit card, as long as you still have the same checking account, guess what? Boom.
1: Yep. It'll get it from that.
0: Yep.
1: So, yep, that'd be a good way to do it. But man, yeah, I remember the old days when...
0: Well, they could do the auto renew if you have a checking account. What they could do is instead of doing a credit card, they could do... an automatic pull from a checking account.
1: Yep, that's true.
0: They can do it that way.
1: Absolutely. Interesting, interesting. Who knows what'll happen and when and how and...
0: Right.
1: Like, it's weird. Like, some cities I go to, I take my radio and I turn on the radio and I hear almost nothing.
0: Oh, yeah.
1: In places that used to be full of activity, like...
0: Oh, yeah. Well, even around here, there really isn't much.
1: Yeah. It's like, even here, where I am, we're in a major
0: city. Is my radio still up here? I don't think so. No, I think I put... Oh, nope, nope. There it is. There it is.
1: Oh, you found it.
0: Yes, I did find it. Yeah, look at that.
1: Probably dead.
0: Probably. Let's see. Oh, yeah. She's dead as a doornail.
1: Oh. Yep. No, I mean, I use my radio. Let's see. When I went to Houston, there was a decent amount of activity. When I went to visit friends in Phoenix, there was a decent amount of activity. But here in Bakersfield, we used to have a repeater that would almost always have activity on it, 10, 15 years ago. Now, it's almost dead. It's wild and weird to just see things so quiet.
0: Lily writing in on the whole, auto-renew thing for the ham license. She says, when I brought up the whole checking account thing, she says, they could. I mean, that's how my electric and gas bills get paid is through my checking account. So, yeah, they very well could. I mean, they could just yank it that way.
1: Yep. And they'd be all too happy. It wouldn't cost you any extra. You wouldn't have to pay, like, debit card fees or anything.
0: Right.
1: So, that would work.
0: So, yeah. I mean, I don't know. It's really gone downhill. I mean, especially, with the whole... And ham radio really isn't what it used to be. This is just my personal opinion. You now have, DMR or digital channels.
1: Yeah. And they sound like crap.
0: They do. They sound like a bad cell phone.
1: And yet, you're supposed to call that innovative?
0: And then you've got these little devices. We have two of them in the house where you can set them up for I can't think of the different systems, but
1: Like TGIF and Brandmeister and all that.
0: Right. And you set it on a frequency and you set your radios on a frequency and you can I'm sorry, that's still not what amateur radio used to be. You're using the internet and you can get a hold of anybody on the internet. I mean, it's just not what it used to be.
1: Well, here's the other thing, too. How are you going to get people into amateur radio if everything's going all digital anyway?
0: Well, the digital thing... Okay, the digital...
1: Openly listen to it.
0: The digital thing I can understand kind of to a point, but I don't think digital sounds as good as the analog shit does.
1: No, it doesn't.
0: And it doesn't go as far. You can't go as far on digital.
1: Mm-mm. And by the way, on Team Talk, speaking of digital, you're starting to be a little choppy for some reason.
0: Shouldn't be. We've got 1 gig down and actually, no, we've got, well, we've got 1.25 gig down, but my router can only do 1 gig, but still,
1: right.
0: We've got still that. Normal. And then we got 40 meg up. So I should not be breaking up.
1: Right. To me, it sounds like you are a little bit. The stream is fine, but maybe it's on my end. I don't know. On Team Talk, you're just a little bit kind of choppy.
0: That's weird. Shouldn't be.
1: It just started, but it's cleared up for the moment. We'll see if it stays that way.
0: Yeah, it could have just been a hiccup. Who knows?
1: Maybe. Either way, though, yeah. I never thought I would say this, but I still have an interest in radio, but I don't know if I'll renew my license in 2031, as far as amateur radio goes. I'd be more apt to get a GMRS license. In fact, I have a GMRS license.
0: Not sure
1: There's
0: what
1: more analog things going on over there.
0: Not sure what Lily's referring to, but she says she just wrote in. Actually, I heard that too. I don't know what she's referring
1: to. What are you referring to?
0: What was I breaking up even like on the stream, Lily? Is that what you're talking about? Because Monty said the stream was fine.
1: Yeah, from what I heard, the stream sounded fine to me. But
0: does Shane have weird. This is something I should ask Shane just for the hell of it. Is my Icecast and Team Talk on the same box?
1: I can answer that question because I kind of help him with some of that stuff. The Team Talk for you, actually, I gotta look at that. Give me a second, I can look. I know the web and Team Talk are not in the same place.
0: She said yes, the stream was breaking up a bit.
1: Oh, weird. Okay, who's hogging your bandwidth?
0: Nobody.
1: I wouldn't think so.
0: www.speedtest.net.
1: Love that site.
0: Okay, it is doing Detroit. That's good. Start speed test.
1: Good.
0: Now I'm just waiting for it to actually start. There it goes. She says you sound fine now, though.
1: Yeah, at the moment you do sound fine, so watch. I'm sure the readings will be perfect now.
0: I'm just waiting for it to finish. There's the download side is done. I'm not getting the 1 gig like I should be, and I don't know why. I think it's a driver thing. I always have that issue. But I usually get at least
1: 700, right?
0: I've been. All right, right now it's 444.88 on the downside.
1: Oh, that is a little slow for what you have.
0: Dismiss, bite my ass.
1: See what the upload is.
0: Wait, whoa, whoa, whoa, 30. whoa. What the fuck? Your download speed is 444.88. Your upload speed is 0.61, man.
1: What?
0: What the fuck?
1: Something ain't right there.
0: Duh. If I was doing 0.6 anything at this point, I'd be breaking up like a two-bit whore on both the Team Talk and the stream.
1: And the stream. Yeah, because
0: yeah, no.
1: I don't want to do that test again. Yeah, thanks.
0: Let's just try that again.
1: Yep.
0: Yeah.
1: Because if you are getting 0.6, there's something seriously wrong.
0: You think?
1: And And you are, as the test is going, as expected, you are a little choppy at the moment.
0: Well, yeah, probably a little choppy during the test, but that's to be expected a little bit. All right, there was the download side. Now it's, that was the download side. Now it's doing the upload side right now.
1: Oh, really? Now, during the download side, I wouldn't have expected you to be choppy, but you were, but that's weird. Okay, interesting.
0: All right, let's see. Okay, now my download is 387 point... So, 387.01. Upload? Wait, what? 2.48 meg.
1: Yeah, that's a problem. I think there is something going on there, Jerry. Because I just lost you on the stream that time.
0: Lily's like, oh, we can't hear you at all now. Great. There's pro.
1: I had to reconnect. I had to reconnect just then.
0: I'm wondering if there's an issue. And the thing is, sometimes we can find out, sometimes we can't. I have to like call Comcrap. And see, I'm on the business side. So
1: I was going to say, this is like residential type crap that you're getting.
0: Right.
1: What the hell?
0: Right. I'll have to look into that when I'm done with the show.
1: Which won't be long at this point.
0: No. It's 10:32.
1: Breaking up nicely at the moment. Wow. 2.4 megabit. Yeah, you. Hell, my DSL connection uploads faster than that. I can do 5.4.
0: Yeah, I may just have to end the show early then if it's going to continue doing this shit.
1: Yeah, I would think you might want to, because, yeah, you're... I think I just lost you on the stream again. Stand by. Okay, now it's back. It's buffery.
0: My T-Mobile would do better than this.
1: Yes, it would. Which is a problem. That's kind of scary.
0: Yes. All right, let's end the show early. I would normally do my talk bed at the end and whatnot, but because we're running into issues, I'm not gonna. I'm just gonna kill it. No, it's no. We're only getting like 2 meg up. Matter of fact, one of my tests was 0.6. Yeah. Yes, it did fine on your show, just not mine.
1: I'm getting silence on the stream right now.
0: All right, we're just going to go ahead and kill the stream. The SAM encoder is still encoding. But we're going to end the show early just because of what's going on. I need to bring up the encoder, I believe.
1: You're not going out on the stream. I am, but you're not.
0: Wait, I'm not going on the stream?
1: I'm not hearing you.
0: Testing. Yeah, I should be on the stream just fine. I just unmuted studio and I can hear myself.
1: Okay, maybe you're... let me see something. Let me reconnect to the stream again and see if it's...
0: All right, I'm just going to take you off the air because, like I said, I'm just going to kill this.
1: Right.
0: All right, so we're just going to switch to automation here. Give me one moment. And I'm going to drop the other stream. I'm going to do that now.
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This is the Talking 80s Car, and here's your damn weather. It's 11 p.m. in Holt, Michigan, and right now the temperature is a cozy 69 degrees. Tonight we're looking at mostly clear skies, a low settling in around 61, and those temperatures might creep up to about 63 overnight. You'll catch a light west-southwest wind cruising along at about 5 miles per hour. Now tomorrow is Thursday, and it's shaping up to be mostly sunny as hell, with a high near 80 degrees. Expect that fancy west wind to blow in at 3 to 9 miles per hour, with gusts getting up to 20 miles per hour. Tomorrow night, the skies will be partly cloudy, with lows dropping to about 55 degrees. There's a north-north wind hanging around at 2 to 9 miles per hour, with those pesky gusts also reaching 20 miles per hour. On Friday, we get a sunny day throwing down a high near 78 degrees, with a gentle north wind at around 5 miles per hour, keeping things from getting too hot and bothered. Friday night will keep it mostly clear with a low around 57 degrees and an east-northeast wind just creeping at about 2 miles per hour. Finally, on Saturday, it's more great weather with mostly sunny vibes and a high near 81 degrees. So strap in, folks, because Mother Nature is treating us right. And remember, life's too short to drive slow or skimp on the fucking fun.

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This is Rich, and here's your damn weather. Good morning, folks. It's midnight, the witching hour, and the current temperature in Holt, Michigan is a solid 67 degrees. Hell, that's not too shabby, right? Tonight we're looking at mostly clear skies and a low dropping to around 61 degrees with temperatures creeping up to 63 overnight. There's a light west-southwest wind barely moving at about 3 miles per hour. Just enough to remind you there's air out there, I guess. Now, let's talk about Thursday because it's going to be a scorcher. We can expect mostly sunny skies and a high near 80 degrees. The west-northwest wind will be blowing at 3 to 9 miles per hour, with gusts making a ruckus and hitting 20 miles per hour. So hold on to your hats unless you want to lose them. Thursday night rolls in with partly cloudy skies and a low around 55 degrees. We'll see a north-northwest wind from 2 to 9 miles per hour. Same gusts sneaking up to 20 miles per hour again. Hell, these gusts must be partying harder than I do. Now for Friday, it's going to be sunny and sweet with a high near 78 degrees. The north wind is chilling at about 5 miles per hour, so it's a pleasant day to hang out outdoors. Friday night, we wrap things up with mostly clear skies and a low around 57 degrees, with that barely there east-northeast wind blowing at 2 miles per hour. As for Saturday, it's looking like it'll be mostly sunny again with a high near 81 degrees. So, stock up on sunscreen, folks. That's your fucking weather. Now go out there and make the most of it, you glorious bastards.

We called them, but they're not coming to put out the fire. They're coming for the music. How bass-ackward is that? 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
2: Ladies and gentlemen of the class of 99, drink beer. If I could offer you only one tip for the future, beer would be it. The long-term benefits of beer have been proven by scientists, whereas the rest of my advice has no basis more reliable than my own meandering experience. I will dispense this advice now. You are as fat as you imagined. You really do look like your driver's license picture. Do something about it. 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

Now, you're wasting space and breathing up all of our oxygen. 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

0: Maybe you'll marry, maybe you won't. 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You're a guy, for God's sake. Not even the electric slide at a wedding. 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And that flame broiled isn't always better. 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But trust me on the beer.
1: It's 64 degrees.

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7: Shaggy, are you

This is Stephanie, and here's your damn weather. It is currently 1 in the morning, and let's get to it. Right now, it's about 64 degrees in Holt, Michigan, and it's feeling pretty damn pleasant. Overnight, expect mostly clear skies with a low hanging around 61 degrees, and those sneaky temperatures might creep back up to 63. We've got a light west wind, just a whisper really, at 3 miles per hour. Now, on to Thursday. It's looking mostly sunny, like a badass summer day, with a high strutting in at around 80 degrees. That west-northwest wind is coming in stronger, too, blowing at 3 to 9 miles per hour, with some gusts hitting up to 20 miles per hour. Hold on to your hats, folks. As for Thursday night, it's going to be partly cloudy and cooling down to about 55 degrees. You'll feel that northwest wind kicking in at 2 to 9 miles per hour, also gusting up to 20. On Friday, we're back to sunny skies again, hitting a high near 78. The north wind is taking it easy at around 5 miles per hour. Then Friday night rolls in with mostly clear skies, cooling down to around 57 with that east-northeast wind barely making a peep at 2 miles per hour. Finally, Saturday is shaping up to be mostly sunny with a high near 81. So grab your shades and kick back. It's going to be a scorcher. That's your weather report, folks. Get your asses outside and enjoy, because this forecast is hotter than a chili pepper in a sauna.

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1: Brock Adams fondled me.
0: His arms are always fishing. They're faster than magicians. He's got no inhibitions.
1: Brock Adams fondled me.
2: Me too.
3: You too?
1: And what about you?
3: He did!
1: I don't believe that. Oh my gosh, and where? Did he touch you over there?
3: Yes! Did he touch you there?
1: Oh my god.
0: It's hard to take dictation without some exploration. He can't resist temptation.
1: Brock Adams fondled me.
2: His hand was on my leg.
1: He kissed me on the mouth. 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

This is Shane, and here's your damn weather. It's 2 a.m., folks, and if you're still awake, you're probably up to some shit. Right now in Holt, Michigan, it's sitting at a cozy 64 degrees or whatever that half degree is. Hell, I don't do decimals. Overnight, we can expect mostly clear skies with the temperature dropping to around 61 degrees just to mess with your sleep. You're going to see a light west wind creeping in at about 3 miles per hour, so don't expect much action from the wind. Now, let's talk about Thursday. We're looking at mostly sunny skies with a high expected to hit near 80 degrees, so don't forget your sunscreen if you don't want to turn into a damn lobster. The wind will be coming from the west-northwest at 3 to 9 miles per hour, gusting up to 20 miles per hour, so hold on to your hats, folks. Thursday night rolls around with partly cloudy crap, with temperatures diving down to about 55 degrees. The wind will shift to the north-northwest at 2 to 9 miles per hour, again, gusting to 20. It's like the wind has an ego. Now, on Friday, we get a break with sunny skies and a high of 78 degrees. A nice gentle north wind around 5 miles per hour, perfect to blow away your hangover. And Friday night? Mostly clear, low around 57, and another lame east-northeast wind floating around at 2 miles per hour. Now for Saturday, it looks like we'll be back up to mostly sunny skies with a high near 81, so life isn't too bad, is it? That's it for your weather, folks. Stay dry, stay out of trouble, or don't I really don't give a shit. Catch you later, you wild bastards.

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This is Speak and Spell, and here's your damn weather. Good morning. It's 3 o'clock in the damn morning, and currently in Holt, Michigan, it's sitting at 65 degrees. That's right, 65. The night is mostly clear, with a low kicking in at around 61 degrees. We've got a west-southwest wind blowing around 5 miles per hour, so don't expect it to blow your hair back, unless it's a windy shitstorm tomorrow. Now, let's talk about Thursday. It's going to be mostly sunny, with a high creeping up to 79 degrees. Hell yeah! Enjoy that sunshine with a nice northwest wind between 3 to 8 miles per hour. Perfect weather to not give a damn and just chill out. From Thursday night, we're looking at partly cloudy skies, and the low getting down to 55 degrees, rising just a touch overnight to around 57. A northwest wind is blowing at about 2 to 8 miles per hour. You might want to snuggle up under a blanket or just say, screw it and enjoy that fresh air. Now, on Friday, we're graced with patchy fog because why the hell not between 7 a.m. and 9 a.m. But once that burns off, expect sunny skies with a high again near 79 degrees. The north wind will be a lazy bastard at 1 to 5 miles per hour. Friday night, we'll see mostly clear skies settling down with a low around 57 and an east-northeast wind crawling at around 2 miles per hour. To wrap it all up, Saturday looks mostly sunny with a high hitting around 81 degrees. So, get your ass outside and soak in that sunshine. That's it for your weather, folks. Stay wild and don't forget to embrace the chaos.

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We called them, but they're not coming to put out the fire. They're coming for the music. How bass-ackward is that? 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

This is Jaden, and here's your weather for 4 a.m. Currently in Holt, Michigan, the temperature stands at 64 degrees, with a lightly blowing west-southwest wind at 5 miles per hour. As we look ahead to the overnight hours, expect mostly clear skies with a low temperature around 61 degrees. On Thursday, get ready for mostly sunny conditions with a high near 79 degrees as the wind shifts to the west at 3 to 8 miles per hour. Tomorrow night, the forecast includes partly cloudy skies, with the low dipping to around 55, gradually rising to 57 overnight. The breeze will come from the north-northwest at 2 to 8 miles per hour. As we move into Friday, be aware of patchy fog expected between 7 a.m. and 9 a.m. The day will clear up to mostly sunny skies with another high near 79 degrees and a gentle north wind of 1 to 5 miles per hour. Friday night should be mostly clear with temperatures cooling down to around 57 degrees and a light southeast wind at approximately 3 miles per hour. And looking ahead to Saturday, we can expect a delightful, mostly sunny day with a high near 81 degrees. That's your weather report for now. Remember, if you're waiting for the bus, be sure to look both ways. After all, we don't want to confuse your bus driver with an impromptu game of Frogger.

And you, the hell was I? Not even Satan will touch these hot hits. 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

This is Speak and Spell, and here's your damn weather. Good morning. It's 5 o'clock in the morning, and here's what the hell is going on in Holt, Michigan. Currently, we're sitting at a cozy 64 degrees, but thanks to that pesky wind chill, it might feel like you're about to freeze your ass off at 63 degrees if you step outside. Now, overnight, we're looking at mostly clear skies, dropping down to a low around 61 degrees with a west-southwest wind at about 5 miles per hour. Not too bad, if you're asking me. Tomorrow, we're in for a treat with mostly sunny skies and a high near 79 degrees. The wind will be coming from the west-northwest at 3 to 8 miles per hour. Not exactly a tornado, but it's enough to mess up your hair if you care about that sort of thing. Thursday night, we'll see partly cloudy skies, dropping to around 55 degrees, rising to 57 overnight. So don't forget to bring your damn blanket. That north-north wind will be creeping in at 2 to 8 miles per hour, like a sneaky bastard. On Friday, expect some patchy fog between 7 a.m. and 9 a.m., so if you're driving, watch your ass out there. We're back to mostly sunny skies and a high also touching 79 degrees with a light north wind at 1 to 5 miles per hour. Finally, Friday night will bring mostly...

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This is Liam, and here's your damn weather. It's 6 freaking a.m., and right now in Holt, Michigan, we're sitting at 64 damn degrees. Overnight, expect it to drop to around 61 degrees with a gentle west wind at about 5 miles per hour. Ain't that sweet? Now, tomorrow, Thursday, it looks mostly sunny, and we're going to roast our way to a high near 79 degrees. The wind will be blowing in from the west-northwest at 3 to 8 miles per hour. Nothing too crazy, just a nice breeze to shove that hot air around. Come Thursday night, we're looking at partly cloudy skies with temperatures dropping to about 55 degrees, climbing a little to 57 degrees overnight, with a north-northwest wind hovering around 2 to 8 miles per hour. On Friday, a little patchy fog between 7 a.m. and 9 a.m. might make your drive a bit of a shit show, but it'll clear up nicely for a sunny day with a high again hitting around 79 degrees wind from the north at 1 to 5 miles per hour. Friday night, we'll cool down to a low around 57 degrees with a south-southeast wind barely blowing at 3 miles per hour. Then on Saturday, strap in, folks. We're back to mostly sunny skies and that high's gonna creep up to 81 degrees, so grab your damn sunscreen. That's the weather, so don't forget to dodge the shit and enjoy the sunshine. Catch your ass later.

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1: Hey,

This is the emergency announcer, and here's your damn weather. Good morning, you glorious bastards. It's 7 in the morning, so let's get this shit started. Right now in Holt, Michigan, it's sitting at a sweet 63 degrees. And if you're wondering, that's a damn nice way to start your day. Today, expect mostly sunny skies with a high creeping up to about 79 degrees. We've got a gentle west-northwest wind blowing at 3 to 8 miles per hour, so try not to get blown away while you enjoy the sunshine. Tonight, it's going to get partly cloudy with a low dipping down to around 55 degrees. And for the night owls, expect the temperature to crawl up to 57 overnight. The north-northwest wind will be whispering at just 2 to 8 miles per hour, so don't expect it to mess with your plans too much. Now, looking ahead to Friday, there's going to be some patchy fog hanging around between 8 a.m. and 9 a.m., so don't be a dumbass behind the wheel. Expect another mostly sunny day with a high matching that's 79 degrees again. The north wind is light, blowing at 1 to 5 miles per hour. Friday night, it'll be mostly clear and cooling down to about 57 degrees. The south-southeast wind will just be around 3 miles per hour. Nothing to write home about. Come Saturday, we're in for more sunshine with a high reaching up to 81 degrees. Wind again will be mild, from the south-southwest at 2 to 8 miles per hour. But hold on to your hats, because Saturday night brings a slight chance of rain showers after 2 a.m. and a low around 64 degrees. So there you have it, folks. Get out there and enjoy this shit before the rain sets in. Stay cool, don't be a jerk, and remember, the weather won't suck as much as your ex.

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Oh, shit. The Grey Goose, man, I'm mixing up the juice. The Red Bull, that I get it, that's a boost. First I was shooting out, niggas confused. So many bitches up in

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This is Double Talk, and here's your damn weather. Good morning, folks. It's 8 a.m., and we're kicking things off in Holt, Michigan. Right now, the temperature is sitting at a cozy 62 degrees. That's right, you're not losing your mind, it's damn well 61. 5 degrees, but let's round that crap up. Today we're looking at mostly sunny skies with a high creeping up to about 79 degrees, so slap on some sunscreen and get outside, you know? The wind is blowing from the west-northwest at 3 to 8 miles per hour, which is about as lively as my last 8. So don't worry about getting blown away. Tonight, you can expect some partly cloudy skies, dropping to around 55 degrees, but it will warm up a bit to 57 overnight, because apparently, the weather likes to tease us. Wind will be calming down to 2 to 8 miles per hour from the north-northwest. So enjoy that light breeze while you can. Now, heading into Friday, we've got patchy fog sneaking up between 8 and 9 a.m. After that, it's another mostly sunny day, with a high reaching 79 degrees again. The north wind is going to be a low-key one, blowing at 1 to 5 miles per hour, barely enough to ruffle your hair unless it's a windy damn day. On Friday night, we might see mostly clear skies, with a low resting around 57 degrees, all while the south-southeast wind tickles your cheeks at about 3 miles per hour. Then there's Saturday, where we'll have mostly sunny weather again, with a high of 81 degrees. Sweet! But don't get too comfy, because Saturday night could bring a slight chance of rain showers after 2 a.m., with a low down to 64 degrees. So, there you have it. If you're not sweating bullets, you should be good to go. Remember to keep your umbrella handy just in case Mother Nature decides to dump some shit on us. That's your damn weather, folks. Stay cool and don't get too fucked up this weekend.

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1: Hello?
0: Hello, who is this?
1: This is Stacy with Rhinotech. I'm looking for Jared.
0: Okay, well, you found him.
1: I did.
0: Yeah, you're live on the air. We're doing We're doing a live broadcast, so you're live on the air.
1: Oh, my God. Well, I was just calling because somebody was looking for ink and toner.
0: Yeah, that would be me.
1: That would be you?
0: That would be me.
1: Oh, well, right on. What are you doing? What do you want? What are you looking for? Am I really on
2: Yes, you are.
0: Yes, you are.
2: You're live on the air
1: right now. I'm serious.
0: You're live on the air. You're on NHB radio.
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0: NHB.
1: NHB, nice. So, I was just calling because I wanted to sell you some toner, but you were looking for something, so give me a sell live on the air. let's do this, Jared.
0: Well, I'll tell you what. We'll do that if you tell everybody. Write this down. You ready? Write this down.
1: Okay.
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1: 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I'm at work, by the way. 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
1: Got it, baby. I'm gonna do this for you. What are you going to do for me?
0: You really want to know, baby? Oh, anyway.
1: Oh, hey. Check him out. Follow up in there.
0: Can't blame a blind man for trying, right?
1: Yeah, right on. Go for it. You rock, Jared.
0: I need to isolate that.
1: Yeah, right on. Okay, so what can I? We're representing the West Coast up in here. Woo, West Side. Okay, so Jared, you know, I'm having fun here, but Mama wants to make some money.
0: Mama needs shoes for a baby.
1: Mama want a Big Mac.
3: The hell with the shoes? She wants the Big Mac.
0: Big Macs are only
1: Big Mac, baby.
0: Big Macs are only $2.
1: Oh, wait a minute! I want a lot of Big Macs.
0: I'm a lot of Big Mac. Oh wait,
1: hey. You're a Big Mac, Jared.
0: All right,
1: Mac Daddy. Yeah.
2: Thank your fiance.
0: Anyway, the printer that we have here, actually, we got two.
1: Okay.
0: One is an HP LaserJet 1320, which is, toner.
1: Uh-huh.
0: And the other printer, and you put my lid backwards, Alicia.
3: I'm sorry.
1: Alicia, put that lid back.
0: I can't fix it.
2: Hang on to Wiz.
0: Damn. The other printer, I don't know what it is. It's an Epson. That's all I know.
1: Well, you know what? Since I'm so happily on the radio, you know what I'm going to do for you?
0: Okay, what's that?
1: On the 1320, I'm going to be so good to you, and I'm just going to sell them to you for $130.40, and I'm going to give you a free one if you get five.
0: Oh, I've got that kind of money.
1: I can get a boatload of Big Macs if we do that.
0: Yeah, I'm sure you could.
1: I can even get the lettuce and cheese and everything.
0: Yeah, extra sauce.
1: How many do you want?
0: Well, yeah. Well, I need to find out because that one's not out of ink yet. It's my Epson that's out of ink.
1: And that's the one you don't even have the model number to.
0: It's a
3: hang on. We can get that model number.
1: Oh, we can do that.
3: Yes, we can.
0: It's an Epson Stylus something.
3: Ew.
1: Oh, you mean like the ones that cost you like $20-$30?
0: Actually, try 92 because it's one of those.
1: 90, nice.
0: It's one of those scanner printer card reader
3: copiers.
0: Combos. Yeah.
1: Oh, are you talking about the printer costed you $92 or the ink that goes in it?
0: The printer.
1: Okay.
3: It's an Epson Stylus CX5000.
1: Stylus CX5000?
3: Yes.
0: Uh-huh.
1: All right. Oh, great. I can't even find it. That's no fun. I found the 1320.
3: I might be able to get you the cartridge number.
1: Okay, that would be good.
0: The NHB listeners are probably going, okay, yeah. This is geek talk.
2: Exactly.
0: Oh, whoa, you just turned it on.
3: Yeah, I had to turn it on to move the cartridge so I could pull it out.
1: Is it a stylus color or photo?
0: Color.
3: It's actually a photo printer, too.
0: Is it?
3: Yeah.
1: Stylus photo.
4: I didn't know it was a photo.
1: Oh, it doesn't have a...
3: Come on.
0: We're working on getting the cart. It's one of those ones that take like four cartridges. It's got black, yellow, blue, and red.
3: Yeah. As soon as it decides to give it to me.
0: Why don't you sing for us?
1: I don't want to. I just all of a sudden got shy. No, I'm just kidding. I'm far from shy.
3: Okay.
1: Okay, go.
3: The cartridges he needs is the T0692, 693, 694, and 691.
1: 691, 692, okay. So, what kind of music you guys got?
3: Everything.
1: Everything?
0: Yeah.
1: Dancing, kicking, rocking, what?
0: You know, well, everything. I've got over 48,000 on here.
1: Oh, nice. Okay, well, you know, I can't seem to find this puppy. T-O-692. Oh, you know what I'm doing. I was putting 692, 693. That's not good. Okay, so. Are those the only numbers you've seen? T-O-692?
0: Yeah.
1: And then
0: 692, 693, 694, and 691.
3: Yep.
1: Okay. So I can't find those.
0: Yeah, see, my laser printer still has about 94%.
5: 95.
0: No, was it 94?
5: I thought it was 95.
0: With all the testing we were doing, it went down to 94%.
5: All right.
0: So it's still got plenty of toner in it.
1: Okay.
0: But
1: I'll tell you on that one next time.
0: Well, see, here's the thing. The reason we set up the account, see, a friend of mine has an account through you. He's the one who recommended you guys to me because he's, you know, he knows that I'm on fixed income. And he was telling me, you know, that the way he's set up with you guys, he can order his ink and do it in like 2 monthly payments and whatnot. And I'm like, well, for my laser jet, that'd be great. Because the laser jet, the toner cartridges are expensive.
1: Yeah. Yeah, they are.
0: So he recommended me.
1: I'll take care of you. You know what? I am going to have to cross-reference your Epson because I can't find it. And I'm going to take time to go through it and find it.
0: That's fine.
1: And then I will get you a price on it because I don't see it in a Rhinotech brand. So I might have to cross-reference with a different number and find it for you.
0: Okay.
1: And then I can get back to you and give you the price.
0: There
1: so
0: you
1: you're
0: go.
1: In need of the Epsons now?
0: Yes.
1: Okay. So we're let down me get to, on this and take care of it. What do you want?
0: We're down to a quarter of a tank. That's why I'm kind of going, uh-oh.
1: Oh, quarter tank?
0: Mm-hmm.
1: Wait a minute. My coworker, I got you on speakerphone, so somebody else found it for me. Wait a minute, babe.
0: She wants the sales. She wants the sales. She don't want to give it to nobody else.
3: She wants them Big Macs.
1: Yeah.

0: Does anybody have any questions for the lady on the phone? I don't even remember her first name.
1: My name's Stacy.
0: Stacy's mom has got it going on. She's on my mom. I've been waiting for so long.
1: Hey.
0: Anybody got any questions for Stacy?
2: Or requests from Jerry?
0: Now, Stacy, I will warn you.
1: Yes.
0: This is an adult show, so the listeners, yeah.
2: They.
1: Baby.
0: Oh, shit.
1: Get on. So, I'm going to be so good to you right now. It's going to be unbelievable.
3: Uh-oh.
1: Because my voice is all up in there.
2: Uh-oh.
1: Okay, so I can get them for you at 1084.
0: Wow.
2: Hey, that's cheaper than we found them on.
0: Yeah, it is.
1: Yeah, I know.
0: That is cheaper.
1: Yeah, baby.
2: By now, like $5.
0: Now, wait a minute.
1: That is for your black. Hang on. I'm not sure. I think they're all the same. No, those are 120s, eh?
0: Now, see, when we looked at Epson's website, they wanted 17 for the black.
2: Yep.
0: And they wanted 13 for the color.
2: Yep. FFMB wants to know if Stacy can moan for us.
1: Oh, Stacy is not moaning, baby.
0: Oh, my God.
1: Stacy's moaning in the bedroom, and I'm at work. There is nothing to moan about around here.
2: Okay, sorry, I gave the message, FFMB.
0: Now, wait a minute. If I'm going to buy ink...
1: Oh my God, where are you? Oh, you cut out on me. What happened?
0: Call waiting went off. They can go to voicemail, whoever they are.
1: Oh, you know what? So, no, this is the number you just gave me. Here. Yeah, 692. Oh, 692, that's the one.
4: Right, TO692,
1: I got it. Yeah. Big Daddy Keith just broke it down for me.
0: Okay, so what do we got?
1: Okay, so your colors are $6.03 each.
0: Holy shit!
1: That's the bomb or what?
2: That's like $7 cheaper.
0: That's like half the price.
2: No shit.
1: All right, so then I'll sell them to you for $8.
0: No, you won't.
2: She's trying for those
0: Let's
2: Big
0: see,
2: Macs.
0: Where's that disconnect button again?
5: She wants those Big Macs.
1: All right, so that's the deal. And you know what? How much do you order on these? How much do you get? Bye. See, we're on the air, so you can recommend me all over the place. Stacy Clark, Rhino Tech, Computer Products.
0: There you go.
1: I'll take care of you.
2: She just whored out her own company.
0: She'll take care of you, but she won't moan for you.
2: There you go.
1: Not here. Okay, so how many you want of what?
3: One of each, sure. Two of each? How many?
2: Two of each, because you guys don't color print them often.
0: Yeah, but you and Monica do.
2: Hello, I have not.
0: Not yet,
2: hello.
0: But you got pictures you want to print.
1: Hello. That's
0: you got pictures?
1: Oh.
0: Wow. Hello.
1: Nice.
0: Thanks for letting me know, Liam. Liam's like, oh, you shouldn't have your phone number in the voicemail. I was like, oops.
3: Oops.
0: It was Liam that tried to call.
3: Oops.
1: Okay, so how many you want on each?
0: Well, how does this billing thing work? Because I definitely need a set.
1: You can put it on a credit card, or I'll set you up with an open 30. Not like it's going to break the bank, baby.
0: So credit card or what?
1: Open 30. I can put it on an open 30-day billing.
0: That works.
1: You've already been approved. Everything's already been set up for you.
0: Cool.
1: You're good to go. So you want to get two on each or three on each?
0: She's really trying for that Big Mac, ain't she?
3: Uh-huh.
1: Yeah, that's all I'm going to get, so it's all right.
0: Well, hey, at least it's a start.
1: I don't even eat Big Mac, so.
0: Yeah. So what do you
1: salad
0: eat?
1: Salad kind of gal.
0: What, oh, you're salad?
1: Yeah, I'm a salad kind of gal.
3: All right.
1: And I ain't going to get all deep into what else I eat, so let's just cut it. Oh.
0: No, see, she wants the Big Mac for the special sauce. Anyway.
1: Oh. No. You have no idea.
2: Oh, my
0: folks,
2: God.
0: Folks, I think we found a swallower.
1: Oh! what you're thinking.
0: All right.
3: You don't want to know.
0: All right, I'll tell you what I'll do. I'll make you a deal.
1: Okay, you go ahead.
0: I'll make you a deal. You tell everybody you know about our radio station, okay. www.nhbradio.com. I will get 3 sets instead of 2.
1: NHB. Yep, I wrote it down. It's right here. You got it. It's a deal.
0: All right.
1: You got it, baby.
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This is Double Talk, and here's your damn weather for 9 a.m. in Holt, Michigan. Right now it's sitting pretty at 64 damn degrees. You can expect mostly sunny skies today, heating up to a high near 79 degrees. We've got a west-northwest wind blowing at 3 to 8 miles per hour, so don't let it knock your damn hat off. Tonight we're looking at partly cloudy skies with a low around 55 degrees, creeping up to 57 overnight. The wind will be up barely there north-northwest at 2 to 8 miles per hour. If you're out and about tomorrow morning, watch out for patchy fog between 8 and 9. Hell, just drive carefully, nobody wants to be that idiot in the ditch. Tomorrow is shaping up with more sunshine and another damn high near 79 degrees. The wind will be casual, north at 1 to 5 miles per hour. Friday night is mostly clear with a low around 57, and a south-southeast wind at about 3 miles per hour, so don't get your knickers in a twist. Saturday looks to be another winter, mostly sunny with a high near 81 degrees. The wind will be out of the south-southwest, 2 to 8 miles per hour. And it looks like Saturday night might bring a slight chance of rain showers after 2 a.m., with a low around 64 degrees. So, grab your sunscreen and your raincoat for the damn weekend, folks. Now go out there, and don't let the weather kick your ass.

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0: why? 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
1: Sure. 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You know, I mean, just because she's dead, we should just break up or something? Fuck that!
0: Tommy, listen to me. She's dead, man. You gotta move on.
1: So what? 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Does that make you fresher than her?
0: I don't think so.
1: So she don't talk as much, and she really don't move around a lot. She's still fresh. She's still fun to be around. You're just prejudiced. You're prejudiced against dead people.
0: Oh, man, you really are one sick bastard, Tommy.
1: Yeah? Fuck off.
0: What?
1: Fuck off.
0: What the fuck is that? What does that mean?
1: It means fuck off.
0: Man, you fucking lost it.
1: Yeah? Fuck off!
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1: This is Double Talk, and here's your damn weather. Good morning, you glorious maniacs. It's 10 a.m., and the current temperature in Hope, Michigan is a nice and toasty 68 degrees. Today shaping up to be mostly sunny as hell, with a high near 79 degrees, so get your asses outside and enjoy it. We'll have a gentle northwest wind blowing between 3 and 8 miles per hour, with gusts getting a bit cocky at 18 miles per hour. Tonight expect the sky to get a little partly cloudy with a low around 55 degrees before sneaking back up to around 57 overnight. The wind will be kicking in from the north-northwest at 2 to 8 miles per hour, and we're still looking at those gusts up to 18 miles per hour. Now Friday is bringing some patchy fog between 8 a.m. and 9 a.m. Just what we need, right? But after that it'll be mostly sunny again, with another high near 79 degrees. The wind will calm down to just 1 to 5 miles per hour, so no need to tie your damn hair down. Friday night's clear and beautiful, dropping to about 57 degrees with a light south-southeast breeze floating around at 3 miles per hour. Then we've got Saturday, looking mostly sunny, with a high creeping up to 81 degrees. The south-southwest wind will be around 2 to 8 miles per hour. But hold on to your asses, because Saturday night comes with a slight chance of rain showers after 2 a.m. It'll be mostly cloudy with a low around 64 degrees. So there you had it, my foul-mouthed friends. Enjoy the weather, and may your day be as wild as a drunken goat on a roller coaster.

We called them, but they're not coming to put out the fire. They're coming for the music. How bass-ackward is that? 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

This is the Dektot DTC-01 from 1984, and here's your damn weather for 11 a.m. Right now in Hope, Michigan, we've got a temperature of 70.7 degrees. It's feeling warm as hell, and the forecast for today looks pretty damn good too. Expect mostly sunny skies with a high getting up near 79. We've got a northwest wind blowing at 3 to 8 miles per hour, with gusts going up to 18 miles per hour. So hold on to your hats, folks, or they'll fly right off your damn heads. Tonight, things are going to get partly cloudy, cooling down to around 55 degrees, with a slight rise to 57 overnight. The northwest wind will die down a bit, drifting at 2 to 8 miles per hour, and, you guessed it, gusting up to 18 miles per hour again. That's some extra damn wind. Looking ahead to Friday, we might have a little patchy fog going on between 8 and 9 in the morning. It'll clear up, and we're back to mostly sunny skies, with another high near 79. The north wind will be whispering at 1 to 5 miles per hour, not exactly blowing anyone's mind. By Friday night, we're talking mostly clear and a low around 57 degrees, with a south-southeast wind hanging around at about 3 miles per hour. And Saturday, get this, we can expect mostly sunny conditions again, with a high creeping up to 81. Those south-southwest winds are blowing gently at 2 to 8 miles per hour. But don't get too comfy, because Saturday night brings a slight chance of some rain showers after 2 in the morning. It'll be partly cloudy with a low around 64 degrees, so buckle up, grab a drink, and enjoy this wild ride of weather we got here, because it's about to get bumpy as a drunk's ass on a bike.

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This is Barbara, and here's your damn weather. Good afternoon, folks. It's noon, and hell, we're sitting at a cozy 73 degrees in Holt, Michigan. The forecast for today, mostly sunny party people, expect it to hit a high near 79, though you'll start sweating like a sinner in church as it drifts down to about 77 in the afternoon. We got a northwest wind kicking it at about 8 miles per hour, so that's something to blow your damn hair around. Tonight, mostly clear, and we're dropping to a low around 54. By the way, you might want a damn blanket because it'll creep up to around 56 overnight with a north wind that's barely blowing like 1 to 7 miles per hour. Looking ahead to Friday, it's going to be sunny again with a high near 79. Seriously, can I get a hell yeah for that? It'll be pretty calm too with a north-northeast wind hardly doing more than 3 miles per hour. And Friday night, it'll clear out again with a low around 58. Be ready for a breeze that's just about 3 miles per hour from the southeast. Moving to Saturday, we're back to mostly sunny with highs hitting 82 and a southwest wind between 3 and 9 miles per hour with gusts as high as 18. You better pack sunscreen, folks. Then Saturday night rolls in with a slight chance of rain showers after 2 a.m. and we drop to about 64, leaving you wondering if you'll need an umbrella or a freaking boat. And there you have it. Stay safe out there and remember, don't let the weather ruin your goddamn day.

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Mr. Bush, for heroically sitting on your tush, for Halliburton, Enron, all the companies who fail. 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She's an uppity rich bitch. And

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This is the Talking 80s Car, and here's your damn weather. Good afternoon, you beautiful bastards. It's 01 p.m., and the current temperature in Holt, Michigan is sitting at a warm and toasty 75 degrees. That's right, it's practically a sauna out there. Now, let's talk about this afternoon forecast. We're looking at mostly sunny skies, with a high near 79. But don't get too excited, because it'll cool down a bit to around 77 later. We've got a northwest wind blowing at about 8 miles per hour, just enough to give your hair a slight tussle. Unless you're bald, then I guess you're shit out of luck. Tonight, it's going to be mostly clear, with a low around 54. Temperatures might creep up to 56 overnight, but don't expect anything crazy. That north breeze will be light at 1 to 7 miles per hour, just a gentle whisper like a ghost that's had way too much to drink. Now on Friday, where it's going to be sunny again with a high near 79, a north-northeast wind will be wafting through at about 3 miles per hour. You could practically sneeze and make it stronger. Tomorrow night is going to be mostly clear, dropping to around 58. Another southeast breeze, also about 3 miles per hour. Pretty damn uneventful if you ask me. Finally, Saturday will bring mostly sunny skies with a high near 82. Guess what? That south-southwest wind is kicking up to about 3 to 9 miles per hour. So plenty of room to stir the shit up a little with gusts as high as 18 miles per hour. And don't forget, come Saturday night, there's a slight chance for rain showers after 2 in the morning. So if you're planning on getting lucky, maybe pack an umbrella, you know. That's your weather, folks, so grab a cold one and enjoy this warm crap. This is the Talking 80s Car, signing off. Keep it frickin' real, and don't get caught with your pants down in the rain.

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We called them, but they're not coming to put out the fire. They're coming for the music. How bass-ackward is that? 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

This is Double Talk, and here's your damn weather. Good afternoon, folks. It is now 2 damn o'clock, and here we go. Current temperature in Holt, Michigan is a balmy 78 degrees. That's right, the weather gods have graced us with a nice day. This afternoon we're looking at mostly sunny skies with a high near 79. Temperatures will drop slightly and hover around 77 later on. We've got a northwest wind kicking in at about 8 miles per hour, just enough to blow the stink off ya. Tonight, expect mostly clear skies, with a low cooling down to around 54 degrees. The wind is gonna be lazy, moving north at 1 to 7 miles per hour. So don't expect much action on that front. Now, looking ahead to Friday, it's gonna be sunny again with a high reaching 79. That north-northeast wind will be barely there, only around 3 miles per hour. If you're looking for excitement, you might have to chase the damn wind. When Friday night rolls around, keep it clear, folks. We're aiming for a low around 58 degrees, and that southeast wind will be crawling around at 3 miles per hour. Moving on to Saturday, it's mostly sunny again, like this damn week is stuck on repeat. We're shooting for a high of 82 degrees, and the south-southwest wind is gonna pick up a bit, getting up to 9 miles per hour, and gusting as high as 18 miles per hour. Hold on to your hats, people, and don't forget about Saturday night. Slight chance of some rain showers after 2 in the morning. So if you're out partying, you might get a little wet. Overnight low will be around 64 degrees with mostly cloudy skies. That's your weather wrap, folks. Now get out there and enjoy it, because life's too short to be stuck inside. Until next time, keep your damn umbrella handy and don't let the bastards grind you down.

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5: Your boy Big Rob calling to see what's cracking, baby. What's
4: Yeah, Big Rob, my brother. What's up?
5: Oh, man, it's all good, baby. Let's sit down, man, put some chicken on and get the hot sauce out, man, and let's talk a little talk, man.
4: Oh, man, another man
6: is in
4: the...
6: Oh, boy!
4: Another man is in the fried chicken. I got a question.
6: Oh, boy!
4: Before we go into this interview, Big Rob, I got a question for you. Dion is actually coming to Ohio at the beginning of March, and he has challenged me to a fried chicken eating contest. Who do you think's going to win this one?
5: Oh, my goodness. Well, it depends on who's the hungriest, man.
4: Well, I will say this. I have gone to McDonald's, eaten two number threes, supersized, and a 20-piece nugget. Not even 2 hours later, I was still hungry.
5: Oh, my goodness. Hey, man, this boy got me doing the interview. They wild. Man, you have eating disorder, bro.
4: No. Not really. I just love to eat.
6: He loves food.
5: That's a good thing, man. I didn't get my name.
4: Yeah.
5: Man, I'm hanging out with some guys, man. Today is my off day.
4: Hey, well, there you go.
5: Hanging out with some of my brothers, man. Is this me right here, too? Man, these guys are sitting over here drinking Kool-Aid, man. With too much sugar in it and looking depressed. We need to do a survey and find out if the sugar have a thing to do with depression.
4: Yeah.
6: I ain't mad at him for that.
5: Y'all let me know when we live and kicking so I can really turn the volume up.

0: got me started, man, was I think that the guy's name is Ray Charles. You ever heard that, Ray Charles?
1: Yeah, sure. Of course, and, yeah.
0: I think that my dad heard this Ray Charles song called I Can't Stop Loving You.
1: Oh, yeah. I remember that.
0: And he went over to my mom. And I think they started slow dancing. 9 months later, I got here. So that's what got me started.
1: Okay. We got a comedian in the house tonight.
0: Seriously, yeah, what got me started, man? I was born with the love of music in my heart, man. And, you know, ever since I was a little kid, man, I've been running around just acting silly and just had some type of entertainment type thing in my blood. And the first group I ever really remember hearing and who I got stuck on is Lock, Stock, and Barrel with Jackson 5.
1: All right.
0: And anybody that has known me ever since I was a child knows that I was first and foremost and still am Jackson 5 fanatic. You know what I mean? I'm talking about probably from the ages of 0 to 10, man. I wouldn't even listen to anything else. If it wasn't a Jackson 5, I wouldn't listen to it. I mean, before I could read, I used to sit on my grandmother's floor and just pick out the Motown 45 just because I knew what the Motown logo looked like. I didn't know what it said, but I knew what it looked like, and I knew that it was purple looking. And, man, if I found a Four Tops record or a Diana Ross and Supremes record, I would hurry up and rip it off the turntable, man. And I think that's kind of how I learned how to read, man, was just, you know, read the ABC and I Want You Back and Who's Loving You and all that. So my first love was the Jackson 5, and then as I got a little bit older, I started getting into, you know, Farmer's Funkadelic, and that tripped me totally out, because you can understand that if you've been listening to Jackson 5 all your life. And then you start listening to Parliament, Funkadelic, and Boosie, and all that stuff, man. The guys talking about coming out of pyramids and landing motherships. You know what I mean? I was totally stunned by that. And then another guy who I have to give credit to would be Norman Whitfield, who was a Motown producer, you know, who was famous producing the, probably the biggest group he ever produced on Motown was The Temptations. So he had all those
1: absolutely.
0: You know what I mean? And I can remember being 11 years old and hearing War by Edward Starr for the first time. And that song came out once again, I was just over there digging in 8-tracks and 45s, man, at the house. And
1: man, he goes way back to 45s.
0: I was just stunned by that. War! And the way he was hollering, man. And you know what I mean? And then after that, after Parliament and Bootsy, that's when I heard Roger. I heard Roger doing More Bounce of the House, and I heard... And I just kind of liked that song. It was okay. And then, to me, it was just okay. And I heard it through the grapevine, and I was like, oh, man, this is pretty good. And then when I heard So Rough, So Tough, I've been turned out ever since, man. You know what I mean? When I bought that album, The Many Passes of Roger, and Grapevine faded out, and So Rough, So Tough came on, I was like, now wait a minute. And I was like, oh, man, I've been stunned ever since then, man. So that's what got me on the quest, you know what I mean? And I always was a songwriter, even when I was a little kid in the sandbox. I would make up my own little songs. That little girl is kind of cute, like this girl, you know what I mean? Stupid stuff like that. And so I didn't even know. But, you know, when I got older and became an adult, I found out that my mother and my father both were, my father used to, like, write all these little things. He was kind of like a songwriter, and my mother, she really loved music too, so I guess I got it. Honestly, I did get something from my parents, but nobody else in my family is really musical though. So that's a long way around to answer your question, but that's the true answer.
1: Well, and that's what I like is, you know, you give the true answer and keep it, you know, keep it real.
0: Check
1: and everything.
0: You guys still there? Did y'all go to sleep on me?
1: Yeah, I like the fact that, you know, that, you know, you answer the question, the, you know, you answer it honestly. I mean, yeah, it may have been a long answer, but you know, the thing is, you gave us a, you know, what you're in your heart was what you feel is the correct answer, and that's, you know, that's cool. You know, you didn't try to make up some answer about it, and that's cool.
2: I've always what got you interested with working with Roger and Zapp later, years later?
0: Well, what happened, man, is that you know, me just being totally honest with you, I was my cousin and my uncles were, this is the early 70s, okay? And they were heavily into the CB radio back then. Back during the days of C.W. McCall, you know, and, oh, man, you guys don't know nothing about all that stuff, but...
1: Actually, you'd be surprised. You'd be surprised. I do.
0: Okay, so there you go. C.W. McCall had a big record called Convoy.
1: Yep.
0: Red, and I know...

0: black guy from the projects, never supposed to say this name, but a guy named Red Solvang had a record named Teddy Bear.
1: Yep.
0: And that was during
1: absolutely
0: the trade. The Commodores had one called Captain Quick Draw.
1: Yep.
0: Okay. And my cousins were CB, my cousin and my uncle was a CB radio fanatic, to the point that everybody that lived in my uncle's house had to have a CB title. You know what I mean? Everybody had a handle. So my cousin had a handle, and I had one, my aunt, everybody. You know what I mean? And so that kind of sparked my interest. You know, I like talking on CB radio. And then another one of my cousins for my fifth, I think it was my sixth, birthday, he gave me a little Radio Shack tape recorder. So I was running around trying to be little, you know, the little black version of Walter Cronkite, or something, interviewing everybody and listening to myself on the little cassette. And that spawned into me trying to become a disc jockey a few years later at a public radio station in Cincinnati called WAIF. And what I found out is that, just like you guys are over there doing your thing on the internet, you know, when you're in this type of business and you're broadcasting, and then you're able to go out and ask artists and people for interviews. And so what happened was, you know what I mean, to make my show more.
1: I think we lost.
0: Who was famous from Cincinnati. You see what I'm saying? And I found out about Midnight Star and Reggie Calloway and Bootsy Collins. And
1: ooh, Midnight Star. Oh, yeah.
0: Yeah. And then
2: Bootsy Collins is still doing his thing.
0: Sure. So then I found out about Roger. And so my thing was, you know, back as a kid, as a 12, 11-year-old kid, I started running around with a tape recorder on my arm, trying to, you know, catch up with these guys and trying to interview them to make my little radio, my little two-hour radio show once a week. Well, actually, it was just 1 month, just trying to make it be more informative. And that's how I met Roger, and the rest is kind of like history. I mean, you know, he took a liking to me, I guess, because, you know, he just, I don't know, man. It's almost a real spiritual thing, you know. I have no explanation of why he liked me other than the fact that, you know, I mean, he knew that I was going to be a charming, extremely good-looking guy that plus-size women would learn to love one day.
1: Oh, boy. Well, I mean, sometimes you just, you can make connections, like, you know, you meet someone and you just click like that, you know, and that's great that, you know, that, you know, you were able to do all that.
0: Yeah, man, well, you know, it's really just a blessing, man, you know what I mean? And then, you know, coming up in Cincinnati, Ohio in the early 80s, you know, Cincinnati was just on fire with music. I mean, you know, you had Midnight Star, you had Steel. You had Boosie still doing his thing. You had, you know, Boosie's rubber band. You had
1: Sanford
0: Brodson. You know what I mean? And, you know what I mean, just all those groups have people, have a strong Cincinnati base in it. So, you know what I mean, it was just an amazing time, man, looking back on it. You know what I mean? It's a great, great time. On you know, it would be nothing, man, to walk down the street and see guys who, you know, were on records or, man, I can remember just going like to my little local convenience store to get some candy or something. And seeing Eddie Barber and Greg Jackson from the Zap Band, you know, because they were from my neighborhood. And those guys are like superstars, man. You know what I'm saying? I mean, you know, just a heck of a time, man. And to me, that's the one thing that, you know, people get on the hip-hop kids and they wonder why the young kids are so drawn to hip-hop. But it's because, you know, when you're a kid, you look up to people who are successful. And you don't really get into whether or not they gained what they gained negatively or positively. You just see that they got on nice clothes, some jewelry. And chicks dig them, and you know, you can understand that success. You just know when they go do McDonald's, you know what I mean, they can order as many Big Macs as they want, and you still got to get the little, you know, cheeseburger 59.
1: Oh,
0: I guess,
1: yes.
0: Hey, man. You guys still there?
1: Yeah, we're still here.
0: Mm-hmm.
1: But, yeah, I can completely relate. And, you know, I mean, I've been trying myself because, you know, I've been wanting to get into broadcasting, Lord, since I can remember. I mean, when I was a kid, we actually set up a couple, you know, a little, you know, some of our little stereos that, you know, had the turntable and everything. And we set them up and we actually, you know, set up this station down in our basement. You know, we just obviously whoever came in the house could hear us. We weren't really broadcasting anywhere, but we called our station WEAT and, you know, all that good stuff. And I've been trying to do this ever since then. And, you know, I've worked at a skating rink and I've done, you know, parties and school functions and whatnot. And I've been trying to, my life goal would be to at least get the opportunity to broadcast on, you know, terrestrial/commercial radio. And I've been trying to do it. I've submitted demo CDs and whatnot. And it's like, And I don't want to say that this is exactly their answer, but it's the vibe that they give. You know, you don't just listen to what's said. You go by the vibe they give. And it seems like the ones that I have submitted demos to, they don't want to give me the chance because they think, well, you're blind. This is computers. What are you capable of doing? And so I figure, well, since the commercial market's going to turn me down, I know the internet won't. So that's why I started at my own station here. Will I be successful? Time will only tell. But, you know, it gives me my chance to, you know, live my life dream. True, it's not commercial radio, but it's at least a start.
0: Well, you know, and it's so important. I mean, well, you know, what is commercial radio? I mean, I can tell you a story, man. I mean, you know, I became a DJ, and not only did I meet Roger and Boots and all those guys, but I was a DJ in Cincinnati, Ohio in the early 80s. I'm talking like 81, 82. I did it all the way up until the time I joined up with the Bat Band, which is 1987. And during those probably about 7 years in total, I did it. And that was going from the ages of 11 to like 18. And during that period of time, man, I think I did finally, I got put onto a commercial radio station probably for like the last year and a half that I was in the radio business, and I hated it. And the reason why I hated it is because for all the previous time before then, I had my freedom. I could talk to whoever I wanted to talk to. I could do whatever it is I wanted to do. I could play whatever it is I wanted to play. And, you know, a lot of great things happened during that time period, meaning, you know, I saw guys come out, what people call hip-hop now and rap. You know what I mean? I'm talking about Spoonie G, Grandmaster Flash, Run DMC.
3: Absolutely. Oh, yeah.
0: Dr. Dre, Nucleus, UGFO. I mean, Houdini. I can tell you all these guys, man, who I was the first person in Cincinnati who ever even played their record on the airwaves because back during that period of time, you know, rap wasn't what it is today. And it had, you know, there was a battle between the band, the pre-existing bands, the Earth, Wind & Fire's, Mass Production, Midnight Star, Zap, and then the rappers who were coming out with turntables. I can remember when LL Cool J first came out with his record called I Need a Beat. And, you know, I mean, people just didn't quite know how to take it. So, you know, I saw a lot of things happen right before my eyes, and I'm just telling you that to be encouraged, man, that, you know, you guys are doing the way you're doing it, regardless of whatever it is the world may call, quote-unquote, a handicap. It doesn't really matter because you found a way to go around what they're talking about. You're on the internet. You have people who are listening. There's people who enjoy what it is that you do, and there's people who are lingering and holding on to your very word for the information that they know that you're going to bring. And that's
3: all that matters. Are you surprised at where you're at today? Did you think you'd actually come this far, whether it be music or anything else?
0: Dude, I'm gonna tell you the totally honest truth, man. Man, this wasn't even on my radar screen. You know what I'm saying? I mean, you know what I'm saying? Being totally honest with you, man, I was happy when that first little pack of about 6-12 inches came to my mother's P.O. box from Sugar Hill Records, and inside of it was, you know, Eighth Wonder by the Sugar Hill Gang and a new record by the Sequence and, you know, finally something else, man, and I was happy then. So that's long when I met Roger, man, and then when I went on the road, and I was happy, to be honest with you, I was happy handing Roger a guitar from the side of the stage and making sure the harmonica had tape on him and making sure that his voice box worked every night. It was never in my vision to ever even be doing any of the stuff I'm doing right now. So I bow down and give all the glory to God, man, because I didn't, you know what I mean? I'm telling you, dude, I was just happy. Just, you know, I was happy. I'm like you guys, man. I just got to talk to Zap Troutman. Man, I just saw Bootsy. You know what I mean? I got a new 12-inch from Midnight Star called Freakazoid. I was happy.
3: Oh, that song is so tight.
1: I love that song.
3: Freakazoid is great.
1: I'll tell you what, when Nucleus came out with Jam on it, I thought that was like, I just thought that was so, I mean, because you had your top 40 and everything, and where I lived and my parents, they wanted to stay with what was traditional, and I've never been that type of person. I always wanted to see what is out there, what's different, and when I heard that, I mean, I was hooked.
3: I loved Nucleus. It was great.
0: Oh, yeah, man. You know, and I can remember just getting those records. Nucleus was on a little bitty label called Sunny View Records. And those records you came out, first record that came out was called Jam On It. I mean, Jam On the Wiki Wiki Wiki song. And then after Wiki Wiki Wiki was Jam On It. And then right. After Jam On It was a song called Push the Button. And so, you know, I mean, hey, man, all I can tell you, dude, is God is good. And I mean, I ain't going to talk about all that because we're supposed to be talking about 8-track and 45s, but I will tell you this. that everything that's happened in Big Rob's career has been a blessing. I mean, the ups and downs, you know, the bad days as well as the good days, and I thank God for it all. And, you know, what I learned from sitting around in Fifth Floor Studios watching Bootsy make records, watching Roger make records, watching Reggie Calloway make records, just because I was a kid who was just, you know, just around it. You see what I'm saying? Right. I never knew that, like, I would actually be in the studio making my own record. It's just amazing how God, you know, there's a scripture that says, you know, he will complete a work with you, complete a work that he has started. And so God kind of let me get a lot of knowledge about things, and I kind of put that in my backpack and didn't even have no idea why I would need it. You know what I mean? But years later, even when I'm sitting in the studio now, that's what I'm trying to do, man. When I'm sitting there right now, I remember what it was like sitting in the studio and watching Roger, you know, making Zap 2 or making Zap 3 or, you know, Heartbreaker or It's in the Mix, or the times I would go around the studio and they were working on different projects.
1: Well, I got a good question with you being an artist. And this is a very valid point. I'll be honest, I had never heard of you until Dion, you know, him and I have been friends for a while now, like several years.
2: 2002 or 2003.
1: Yeah, so we're talking, you know, five, six years. I had never heard of you until he got a hold of me. He's like, hey, have you ever heard of this guy? I was like, no. Well, he sent me, you know, a couple tracks. He's like, check them out. I thought you did real good work. And because of that fact, you know, I'm going to be out, you know, I'm going to get a couple of the albums. But had he never gotten me the tracks, I'd have never heard of you. Because I mean, you're not on, you know, like the local radio station. Because the local radio station is just AC, you know, adult contemporary. How do you as an artist feel about, I guess, music sharing?
0: You mean as in like somebody pays one time to get my CD and then 75 people get to burn it off of that CD?
1: Well, no basically, what I'm talking about is like for example, you know, Dion got me a copy of your song. He sent it to me, you know, via an MP3. I heard it, I liked it. So now I'm gonna go buy your album because of the fact I heard it and liked it.
0: Well, that's the American way. I mean, that's no different than your buddy going down. When I was a kid coming up, you know, you go down to the record store and your buddy goes down there and he buys, I don't know, you know, Jermaine Jackson, Daddy's Home. And he comes home and he calls you and says, man, I got this new so-and-so, and he plays it for you on the phone. And you like it. You know what I mean? If you're broke and you're from the project like I was, then you try to ask you to put it on a cassette for you. You know what I'm saying? I mean, it's the same scenario. As, I mean, the punchline is whatever it takes to get the music out there is always a great thing. The negative part of it is that with the file sharing and the file swapping, there's people who's listening to Big Rob's music who never paid Big Rob for his music. And that there is kind of a, you know, on one hand, it's kind of weird because, you know, I need to sell CDs so that I can feed my babies. The other side of it is my angle on it is if I keep making quality music, at some point, it all kind of takes care of itself, meaning, you know, if here's the point.
1: Well, I think at the end of the day, I mean, even back when, you know, we were all recording stuff on cassette, you know, you'd send a friend of yours a cassette, you'd go, man, I just bought this album, I want you to check it out. You know, you had some people who would be like, you know what, I got it on cassette, what do I need to buy it for? But then you got other people who, they'd be like, you know what, this cassette does not sound as good as if I were to buy it, so they would go buy it. I think nowadays, you know, there are times where you'll download a song and it won't sound as good as if you were to buy the CD yourself. And not only that, you know, there may be things that you won't find on the internet that you would find on the album.
0: Well, there's no doubt about that. But here's the punchline. The summation for it all for me is let me say this. I'm not with bootlegging. I am not with people sharing music and nobody and the artist not getting paid for it because I'm an artist. And me agreeing and saying I'm with that would be as stupid as a man saying, you know, playing Russian roulette. That's crazy. At the other side of it is if artists continue to make great music and people like your music, then I'm just one of those kind of guys that believes that it all's going to take care of itself because you're also building a fan base. You see what I'm saying? And once you like Big Rob, if I put my heart and soul into making my music and do the best I can, then I'm not going to be a, you're not going to be a fan of Big Rob's for one record. You're going to be a fan of Big Rob's forever. Just absolutely. Like I like the Jackson 5. You follow what I'm saying?
1: Oh, yeah. Right. Oh, yeah.
0: You know, and that's kind of the thing. I mean, you know, and that's really what I'm going for, man. I mean, I know that, I mean, first of all, bootlegging does exist. And for an independent guy like myself, oh, my God, man, it's horrendous, dude. I mean, you know, I feel it way quicker than R. Kelly or Prince would because they're selling more records. So, you know, I mean, but even that, I mean, you know, it's take anytime somebody's taking your music and your art, it's like your radio show. Somebody takes your radio show that you're paying to be on the internet for, and they put it on the CD and start selling it in Lebanon or and selling it in Israel or selling it in Africa or selling it in Toledo, Ohio, for that matter. And yeah. People are paying for it, and you're not getting any money from it. But that's your hard work. That's your base. So, but the other side of that is, if people do get hooked on what it is, Jam and Jerry Show, and the people get hooked on it, and they're willing to pay for it on a CD, then, you know, they may also be willing to come down and see you perform. And they may be willing to come, you know, support you. And that, I mean, that's kind of what we have, because I don't know how they're going to do away with the file shopping, file swapping. I don't know how they're going to do away with it. You know what I mean?
3: They're trying, but I think it's really impossible.
1: Well, the thing is that the bottom line is I've been doing research ever since file swapping has come about. I've been doing the research, and the bottom line is you've got people out there who have nothing else better to do, but if you give them a rule to say you cannot download this song, they're going to find a way. You know,
3: they're going to find a way to get it.
1: Right. You know, there are honest people who, you know, well, like, for example, Eminem, okay? I had heard a couple of his tracks, but they were uncensored. They were totally edited and everything. I went and downloaded a couple tracks to see what he's really like. I bought three of his albums the following day just because I liked what I heard. You know, so there are honest people out there, but, you know, the one bad apple might spoil a bunch. And give file sharing a bad name.
3: Right.
1: But, you know, you're going to have that no matter what you do. You're going to have, I mean, you know, I guess if, you know, if I put something out and, you know, found out there were people download, I would like to get money for it. I would prefer to. But you never know what, you know, someone who downloads it might buy every single thing you've put out because of the fact that, you know, that they heard what you what you did, and they liked it.
3: And I have to say this, Big Rob, when I first heard your CD, Grown Music, I heard the samples of that disc, and I went to CD Baby, and I bought a copy of the album, and I actually like, you know, I actually like everything you've done, whether it's, you know, whether it's solo, whether you've been featured with someone. I really seriously did not hear of your name until Zapp and Roger's Greatest Hits Volume 2 from 1996.
0: Well, you know, that, to be honest with you, that's probably about the time I really started getting heavily into making records. And, you know, I mean, it's kind of an interesting thing because I'm still on the quest to let everybody know who's Phoebe in the Zapp show, which I would think that's probably been a million people since I started performing with the band. And I don't even know if 10% of those people really realize that Big Rob, like, makes records. I mean, I'm very famous for coming out on stage with the costumes, and I'm famous for coming out on stage shaking my stomach, wearing a diaper, and shooting Philly spray and all that. And, you know, and so it's just always an uphill battle, but I have a method. I have a theory about what's going on with the music for me and lots of artists who people have never heard of. It's kind of just like, in my neighborhood, I'm from the, you know, from the projects, so from the black neighborhood, whatever you want to call it. And everybody in my neighborhood has hot sauce. What they call Louisiana hot sauce, French hot sauce. I'm not talking about Tabasco sauce. I'm talking about hot sauce. Everybody has hot sauce on their kitchen table or in their refrigerator.
3: Right.
0: Coming up in the back of Jet Magazine, which is what I read, and Right On Magazine and Ebony Magazine, coming up, I never saw a bunch of ads for hot sauce. But it's that word of mouth thing. And, you know, word of mouth is the best seller. So as you told Jared about a Big Rob CD, and then he becomes a fan, and he likes the music. You know what I mean? I could buy the biggest billboard in Los Angeles, California, and say, hey, I got some funky music, and it's great. And that may draw a lot of people to it quicker, but will they be long-lasting fans? And, you know, everything that comes quickly is just not all the time good for you because, hey, man, the punchline for what I'm saying, fellas, is that you know, as people find out of Big Rob, whether it's one, two, three, 15 people a day, and they come to like my music, it's okay. I may never be as big as the Rolling Stones. I may never be as big as the Jackson 5 or Zap or the Gap Band. But, you know, man, hey, man, you know, it's, I take whatever it is that God has given me, and it's been a blessing. My career has been a blessing so far. So, you know, I would love.
3: Do you think that,
0: I was going to say, but David Letterman didn't call me today to ask me to be on this show. You guys did. So you're my David Letterman. You're, this is my
1: Like I told Dion, you know, now that I've actually got automation up and running, okay, this interview won't just be heard today and then forgotten about. It's going to be up in the automation, and it's archived. So 3 days from now, anyone who may have missed today's show, could hear this interview again.
0: Sure. Well, you know, and like I said, my whole career, fellas, started off with me being at a little radio station in Cincinnati, Ohio, called WAIF 88.3 FM, a community radio station which had specialized programs. And so I understand the power of what it is that you're doing, because by me walking up to Roger with my little microphone and my little handheld tape recorder, him taking the time to take me seriously, that changed my life. That's allowed me to go around the world. So I believe that you guys, with what it is you're doing on the internet, can do the same thing. And even now, and even here.
3: Was it Roger that actually influenced you to start playing the talk box?
0: Of course. I mean, talk box, I'm just like anybody else who heard the talk box. When I first heard the talk box, I was like, what is that? And I called around and asked musicians. My cousin Ricardo Bray is a guitar player in the Zap Band. So he said, man, what is that? They said, man, that's called the Golden Throat, or whatever it was called, you know, and they had different versions of it out there. And so we went to the music store and bought us one. We scraped together. I was 13. He was however old he was. And we scraped together $140 and got us this little Golden Throat made by Electro Harmony. And then we went home, and he set it up to his guitar. And we anxiously waited, and he got wow, wow. And we was like, no, that don't sound right. Like, wow, wow. So, yeah, I mean, of course, when you first heard Roger, man, I mean, he's the best ever did the voice box. And so that inspired me to do it. And be around it, you know what I mean? And after Roger's passing, my partner Sure to Beat picked up the voice box. And, he's so much better at it than I am. We're a musical team, like Jimmy Jam and Terry Lewis, like Gambling Huff. So there's no way in the world I'm going to be sitting there trying to play the voice box all night long when I got a guy who's a genius at it sitting next to me. And so,
3: I've talked to Sure to Beat.
0: Once we figured that he had the handle on it, you know, I mean, I moved on to try to learn how to work Pro Tools and other stuff that we as a production company really need to worry about. You know what I mean? Plus my forte, I just want to be known as an entertainer. I'm not trying to be just known as a voice box player or a talk box player, because that's not necessarily, I feel, one of my strong points. I mean, I can play it. You know what I mean? I do understand how it works. Of course, I know how it works because I was the guy who set Rogers up for 10 or 12 years every night. You know what I mean? So, you know, I mean, it was my responsibility to make sure that everything that Roger touched on that stage worked before he got handed to him. So if it didn't work, I was the guy that was in trouble. If it did work, he came off being the legend that he is. And that was my job. And so I know how to build them backwards and forwards. And, you know, I even used to do that, man, but I just kind of progressed away from the voice box. However, I keep it in my music because that's what I grew up on. I grew up listening to So Rough, So Tough and Heartbreaker and Dance Floor, you know what I mean? And I grew up in the Zap family, so, you know.
3: Have you ever written a song that maybe, you know, when you listen to it without the vocal, before you guys decided to put your vocals on it, do you guys sit and decide, okay, we'd like talk box vocals on it, or no, we don't want any box vocals on it at all?
0: Well, yeah. I mean, well, you know, that happens lots because what happened, like, back when I made my first CD, Cheddar Cheddar, every song that we had, you know, it was always about the mini move. And you gotta understand, man, you know what I mean? I came up under Roger's tutelage, and I was his personal assistant. So, you know what I mean? I was with that guy, like, 24 hours a day, 7 days a week, lots of times. So his influence is major in my life. See what I'm saying? So even when I was going right, you know, the way I hear funk is... You know, when I'm humming, You know what I mean? That's some song that, that's just, that's how I live and breathe. I live and breathe that funk. That's what comes out of it.
1: Now, so we got to... We got a question from one of our listeners, Cindy, writing in. She says, what advice would he give to anyone who's trying to get into the music business, you know, like you did?
0: My advice would be, first of all, pray very, very hard. Stay grounded and stay focused with Christ. The scripture says, seek ye first the kingdom of God and all these things will be added. So, you know, get with God and just know what you're trying to do. And then after that, you got to be pretty stubborn. You got to be pretty, it gets a little weird because I want to say you just have to have a gut, man. You know what I mean? You can't really depend on, if you, once you had this vision of wanting to be in the music business, you got to go towards the vision. You know, but you have to, at the same time, it's like making a pot of chili. If you've never done it before, you got to keep stirring it up. You got to stir it a lot. You got to let people taste it and see if they like the kind of chili that you're making. Because if you're making music for the world, you have to see what the world likes. You know, because there's a lot of artists who only make...
3: What made you start your own record label?
0: I had no choice. Nobody was trying to sign a 27-year-old overweight guy who wears lime green underwear.
1: Well, you know, and it sounds kind of like, you know, he did what I did, you know. No one was willing to sign him. Well, you know, no one's willing... No one was willing to, you know, give me a shot at radio. So what did I do? I start my own station. What does he do? He starts his own record label.
3: His own record company.
0: And that's my advice to Cindy. Go down. I mean, it's easier today than it's ever been. Go down to the Guitar Center. Get you a $400 PC. Get some of those programs and start making music. You know what I mean? And you'll get better as you go along if you dedicate your heart and soul to it. I mean, you know, today is a day. It's not like when James Brown and Bootsy and Little Richard, I mean, that's a lot of years between those guys. But even with that, it's not like it was in 1980 or 1990, man, or even 2000 for that matter. I mean, you know, you can get a PC and be recording in your hotel room. You can be recording in the back seat of your car while you're on your way to Grandma's house for Thanksgiving dinner.
3: Everybody's got home studios nowadays.
0: Sure. You know, and so you got to remember that, you know what I mean? So that means there's more opportunity. At the same time, you know what I mean, because there's more opportunity, there's more people doing it, so there's more people out there on the track. So it may be harder to win the race, but you also got a greater chance of getting on the track, if that makes any sense.
3: What made you decide to work with Sugarfoot from the Ohio Players? I was very, very ecstatic when I heard that.
0: Well, he's a legend, and I believe that, I'm an old school guy, and I believe everybody in the staff band will tell you, like, I just was in the hotel lobby right before I called you guys. We're in California. And who came down the steps was Billy Brown from a group called Ray Goodman and Brown, which used to be called The Moment.
3: Right.
0: And so I was sitting there talking to him. And the one thing that's amazing to me, man, is that all these guys are my heroes, man. You know what I mean? These are the guys, you know, in 1974 when the Ohio Players dropped the album Fire. And they had this woman on the album cover. I can describe it to you guys. Y'all might not be able to totally see it like I saw it. They got this woman wrapped in a fire hose. I mean, that took the music industry by storm. And their album covers and their music was legendary. And Sugarfoot is also a guy, you know, Cincinnati Hamilton native, who lots of people don't know this. He taught Roger a lot about playing the guitar and playing the harmonica. He taught Bootsy a lot about playing the bass. He taught Catfish Collins a lot about playing the guitar. So Sugarfoot is one of these guys who's been going around even before he became famous, when they were just all local unknown guys. He was the kind of guy who was showing love to the fellow musicians. You know, trying to, he learned to riff and he would go and teach those guys that riff.
3: What about Shirley Murdoch?
0: Well, you know, that's my big sister. I mean, we come from the same family, you know what I mean? We, you know what I mean? I'm blessed. You know what I mean? Shirley, my very first CD, which was Cheddar Cheddar, even before it was a CD, was on a little cassette. And I went to, like, this little home studio and made these little songs on an 8-track or whatever. And I came on the bus one night with this little box, probably with about 50 CDs. They were green and red. And some of my fans in Japan even have some of those. And Shirley Murdoch pulled out a crisp $10 bill. She said, I want to be the first person to ever buy some of your music because I love you that much and I want to support it. And then she also told me, when she looked at the CD, she said, how come I'm not on here with you? And I was like, wow, I don't know. I, you know, because I was just thinking, like, man, you know, I can't really ask Shirley to get down. And so she came and did a song with me on Cheddar Cheddar called When We Gonna Stop Hurting One Another. That
3: sure.
0: was years ago. And for this new record, she's got a new album out called Soul Food, which is a gospel CD.
3: Right.
0: She did a remix on there for our song called FOG. And she
3: right.
0: came and reciprocated by doing Mama's song with me. So, you know what I mean? I mean, we, you know, hey, man, it's I like working with those people because, first of all, they're family, they're friends, and then they're legends, man. You know what I mean? These people are legends. I mean, come on, man. Sugarfoot is a legend, dude. Do you understand how many people have copied Sugarfoot? How many people heard Sugarfoot and wanted to sound like him? Lionel Richie will tell you that. Larry Blackman from the Commodores. Larry Blackman from Cameo.
3: Cameo.
0: From Commodores. Larry Dotson from the Barcades. And the list goes on and on, man. So Sugarfoot is the originator of all, girl. Wow. You know, come on, man. You know what I mean? Come on, man. And you know what I mean? He's originator. So I feel like, I don't know if he's in the Rock and Roll Hall of Fame, but to me, he's in my Rock and Roll Hall of Fame. And so I feel honored to be able to have a guy like that on my record, man. As a matter of fact, I've done a lot of collaborations with various people, and that's probably the one I'm the most proudest of. You know what I mean? You know what I mean? Because that's Sugarfoot, man.
3: I was very surprised when I heard him. And then, of course, later on in the album, I heard, you know, Uncle Charlie Wilson.
0: Oh, yeah. Well, you know, that's the same thing. Being in that band has its perks. You know what I mean? I've been around him for about 20 years, too, and I've known him. And actually, that song was on my first CD, Cheddar Cheddar, and I just did a remix of it and tried to bring it more to 2007.
3: Right.
0: You know what I mean? And just, you know what I mean? I had the master stage of what Charlie gave me, you know, did with years ago. And, you know, we just tried to bring it up to date. And, you know, he still sounds as good as he did, you know, when he first started singing. So, you know, just I just, once again, man, you know, I just feel blessed to have those kind of guys on my CD because, you know, it's just a blessing, man.
1: We got a question from another listener, and I hope I'm reading this right. Monica writing in saying, did he do his own drums for his CD?
0: For sure. Yes.
3: Yeah.
0: I have a son. My son is 16. His name is R3. He plays drums, and he plays drums for my band. And he did. He went to the studio and did one heck of a job on some tracks. But his song didn't make it this time. So that he played live drums on. But I do all the drums.
1: Now, I guess my next question is, what do you see happening, I guess, in the near future, you know, putting out music? I mean, do you, you know, do you have any more coming out, I don't know, maybe later this year, beginning of next year, something like that?
3: Are you putting something together?
0: I not only being a member of that band, which is a wonderful, great, blessed opportunity, I also have my own group I started about 5 years ago. It's called The Problem Solve. And it's kind of a little different thing because it's I have a lead singer. His name is Big Woo, and he's one great soulful singer. So we did an album about 3 years ago, myself, him, and Shorty B, because that's our group, The Problem Solvers. And we're going to do another Problem Solver CD real soon, you know, probably before summertime, to put that out because we have a very big following throughout the South, like Louisiana, Alabama, Arkansas, you know, Mississippi.
3: I told Big Rob, Jerry, I was telling him on the phone here, I think about a week ago, because I had the pleasure of talking to Big Rob and Sure to Be, and I told, because they have a song, the two-step song, on the Problem Solvers album, and I told Big Rob, I said, you need to do something for the Midwest. Y'all need to do something for Kansas City now.
0: Oh, yeah, for sure. Well, you know, and that's what I'm saying. We're gonna do that. I mean, you know, my record label is called Over 25 Sounds, so I think we've been blessed to get up to about 7 titles so far. You know what I mean? We have a female artist, her name is Special. Her CD is called Tired of Being Quiet, and we have the Christmas CD, the Problem Solver, and all the Big Rob stuff. Even for Hurricane Katrina, we did a special compilation called Southern Soul Care, which
3: The hurricane victims, I saw that.
0: Yeah, it had like an inspirational song called It's Gonna Be All Right on there.
1: Now, for our listeners who may not know, you know, where they can go, like, let's say, because we are going to, matter of fact, what I'm going to do after, you know, after we're done talking here, what I'm going to do is, you know, pick a couple of your tracks. I'll probably let Dion help me pick a couple. But if someone likes what they hear and they want to go purchase some of your music or go look at what's available or, you know, do you have a website that people can either A, buy albums, or B, maybe find out what's going on with you?
0: Yes, they do. My website is www.heybiggrob.com. That's spelled heybiggrob.com. And, you know, it's on my website. You'll find a link to CD Baby, which should be right there on the front page where you can
1: get it.
0: It'll take you to all the Big Rob CDs. Also, it'll take you to iTunes where you can get all the stuff. You can do the digital download thing. And so, you know, and on my website, it's also got a bunch of information about Big Rob, pictures of me and some of my crazy outfits, what we're up to, what we're trying to do. You know, I mean, all the normal kinds of stuff. And please sign, if you do come, just please sign my guest book. Let me know that you heard us talking today, because I pay a guy a whole lot of money to keep my website up, and I want to know he's doing his job, man.
1: Oh, I know what that's like. Believe me, I know. I mean, you know, my station has a website, and, you know, I try and keep on my tech guy, make sure he's doing his job so that all my listeners can do what they need to do.
0: Yeah, no, actually, my guy who does it is very, very, he's off the chain, man. He called me the other day, and, you know, I mean, he's always on me trying to figure out ways to improve it. You know, I mean, I just feel really, really blessed, man. You know what I mean? You know, it's all good, man. My biggest thing is just to be encouraging to people. I mean, that doesn't mean you're not going to get a cheap rate. It doesn't mean, you know, your cell phone's not going to get cut off, especially if you don't Sprint, but they cut you off any time. it doesn't mean that, you know, bad things don't happen. But just be encouraged, man. You know what I mean? Just keep moving forward and what you're trying to do. I mean, that's what has been working for me, man. You know what I'm saying? That's just working for me. And, you know, just put your heart and soul into trying. You're making music, whether you're an artist, whether you cook chili, whether you are, you know, a policeman, a fireman, whatever you do. Just try to put your heart and soul into it, man. Because what I found is that when you have to do stuff, you get half results. And at least if you fully do it, even if you don't succeed the way you were trying to go, you know, you at least know you did your best, and then you can sleep at night.
1: I know myself. I attempt to do singing, and. There are some songs that, you know, that I do very well at. You know, I do karaoke here at the house because I've got the DJ mixer, the mics, and the right software to do it. So I've done karaoke here at the house, and while some tracks my fiance Cindy has heard me attempt to do, like, let's say, a Nickelback track, she's looked at me and said, "Don't ever do that again." there are some tracks that even she has said that she can tell the song moved me, because she has said that, you know, not, you know, that that she could tell I put emotion into the song. You know, and I feel that, you know, I listened to I'm making myself sound stupid here, just because, like I said, I was just introduced to you recently myself, but I listened to before I even did the show today, I did listen to A Better Place. Okay. And I felt it, you know. It just, for me, that was like, whoa, that was good.
0: Well, thank you, man. That was a song that I called the call. Roger was murdered on April 25th, 1999. And I remember waking up one day in November, early November, and just feeling like I had just come out of the cocoon. So I just call that time of my life during those 5 or 6 months, deep fall, and that was just a song, which, you know what I mean, because something came out of my heart. You know, I was talking to a guy one day, I said, "Man, it's messed up. Roger worked with Michael Jackson, he worked with this person, he worked with that person. Man, how come these guys ain't stopping the world and telling everybody how much they sad about Roger passing away?" And the guy said, "Well, man, you know, maybe they're not as sad as you are. Maybe they don't know how to put it. Put their hurt into the words that you could."
3: And you actually did an amazing job with that track.
1: He really did. I mean, that was the first time I had heard it. It was right before the show. And I was just like, whoa.
0: Well, you know, that's one. I don't even have a copy of it anymore. It's just something I put up years ago when after it happened. You know, I remember they had a thing called MP3.com. And we put it up there. It was that and a song called See You Walking Down the Street. And, hey, man, you know, I mean, it was just whatever I said on Better Place was just about how I felt about losing Roger at the time. You know.
1: Well, and the thing is, you know, the thing is, in that song, you can feel it. I mean, you know, if
3: there is emotion there,
1: there is, and a lot of songs there's you know, not as much emotion. I think the only song that compares, that even comes close to the emotion that's in that song, and people are going to call me crazy, but I think the only song that compares to this one is, and Dion, you'll remember this one, the one by Michael Jackson, where he recorded it, I don't know how many times.
3: She's Out of My Life.
1: Yep. And each time he got to that same line, he got
3: he
1: to that
3: cries
1: line.
3: At
1: just,
3: the end.
1: Yeah. He cries, and you can tell it's there. I mean, you can feel the emotion through the whole song.
3: Well, Quincy Jones had said, you know, as many times as we had tried to record that track, and we tried to tell him, look, don't break down at the end, it was impossible.
1: Yeah, it was.
3: Let's leave it in.
1: Well, but the thing is, I'm glad they left it because it showed that he, you know, that he had the emotion there, you know?
3: Right.
1: And in this song here, which we did play before the show even went on the air.
3: Right.
1: You know, I played it. And when I heard it, I played it when I heard it. And, you know, I could tell that the emotion was there.
3: Rob, do you think you might put A Better Place on another album?
0: You know, that's a great thing. I think it's just kind of one of those things that we have to wait and see. I mean, I'm being totally honest with you. You have to almost play the song for me right now. Even with all the great kudos you give me for the emotion, because I remember the song, but I don't remember everything I was saying.
1: Well, you know, we could do that because I do have that capability.
0: Okay.
1: I'll tell you what we'll do. We'll take a slight break. I'm gonna leave you on the phone.
0: Okay.
1: And what we'll do, I'll turn you down. And I'm going to go ahead and play this track for the people who may have missed it. Because
3: it's a very good song.
1: It really is. And just listen to it, you guys. Pay very close attention to it because I think it shows the emotion there. But not only the emotion, but overall, it's just a really good song. Check it out. Big Rob, A Better Place, here on the Jam and Jerry Radio Network.

0: There you go. Big Rob here on the Jam and Jerry Radio Network. We've also got him on the phone. So if you'd like to let him know what you think, get a hold of us live at JJRN.net for email and MSN Messenger. Once again, live at JJRN.net. Let us know what you think of the song. Monica wrote in during the song. She says, the song is good. I almost want to cry. So there you go. Big Rob, you still with us?
1: Yeah, we got to make sure we play something for him to keep him smiling. Hold on 1 second, fellas. Y'all keep talking. This is my wife. I got to tell him on the internet.
0: There you go. But yeah, there you go.
1: I'm back at you, man. Yeah, that song, you guys still there?
0: Yeah, we're still there.
1: Yeah, man, that just brought back a lot of positive memories. I mean, you know, I remember that song. I mean, I remembered it, but now I really, really remember it, you know?
2: Brother, you have to put that on an album.
0: Yeah, I agree. I would agree with Dion on this one.
2: You have to put that on an album.
1: Okay.
2: Because I think anybody who has never had the opportunity to meet Roger or had the opportunity like you have to work with Roger Troutman, you have got to put this on an album.
0: Well, it's not just the Roger part. It's that.
2: It's everything.
0: It's well, see, the thing is, you know, it talks about, you know, if you've got someone who, you know, would go to, you know, go to heaven, don't be sad for them, you know, because they're in a better place. You know, I'll guarantee you right now, you know, when something happens to, you know, someone I know close, I'm going to listen to that song because it's going to remind me they're in a better place.
2: They're happy. They're
0: and
2: not suffering down here.
0: I just think that, I just really think that that song should be on an album.
2: It should.
1: Well, okay. Well, thank you. And that, you know, that song was cut, I guess, in between. Of course, that was made after Roger passed away, but that was after my first CD, Cheddar Cheddar, but before grown folks music and all that. And, you know, I just was kind of tripping on it because some of the names I mentioned in there. I mentioned Mama Murdoch, which is Shirley Murdoch's mom who passed away. I mentioned Mama Collins, who was Boosie's mom who passed away, all around that same period of time, who were people who, you know what I mean, had
2: You also mentioned your mom.
1: Yeah, most of my mom, my grandmother, my father, you know, a good friend of mine, his mom, you know what I'm saying? So it was just an amazing time, man, you know what I mean? And see, the one thing is, a lot of times we talk about Roger a lot, but, you know, I was blessed, man, to really kind of grow up under the same tutelage with Bootsy as well. So I can even remember when my mom passed, his mother, Mama Collins, which, you know, his mom, she managed, I mean, you know, she just kind of just took me in, just, man, I mean, you know, she made sure I ate every day. She just looked out for me, man, you know what I'm saying? And it was, so, yeah, I mean, that song is dedicated just down to everybody that, you know, I know they're gone to a better place.
2: Will you be working, you know, with Bootsy?
1: What'd you say?
2: Will you be working with Bootsy Collins?
1: Oh, man, you know, I can't get him to do nothing with me on the record, man. I've been knowing him since I was 11, you know what I'm saying? But, yeah, he won't, we're going to have to get a bunch of fans to write in. I mean, because I got that missing piece that he needs to put him back. Putting back right there at the top of the charts. I know exactly. I can produce that. If I just like I can produce Sugarfoot and I can produce Charlie Wilson, I know exactly what Boosie needs. You know what I'm saying?
2: Right.
1: You know what I mean? But maybe in the cards. I mean, you know, I still got much love for him, and you know, he's like a big brother slash uncle. And you know what I mean? And he heavily influenced. I'll tell you guys a quick story. I was on the radio. And my radio show used to be Friday night, so midnight to 8 in the morning, going from Friday night to Saturday morning.
2: Sure.
1: And I got this interview with Bootsy, okay? And first of all, it took me about 3 months to get him to come to the studio. He came one morning, one Saturday morning, about 6:15. And he showed up dressed as everybody knows Bootsy looks like, with his leather on, his spikes, and his star glasses. And dude, I've never dressed the same since then. Okay, he had such a major influence on the way that I dressed it, even before I worked with him. And I worked with him for like 4 or 5 years before I started working with Roger. You know, man, that guy is a superstar, man. Not like I say, dude. I mean, there are stars and there are stars, and then the back of his album says there's the star, and Boosie is the star. He's a superstar, man. And you know, a great guy, man.
2: There were a lot of articles, of course, on the net, you know, going back, you know, after Roger's passing. I think Bootsy had said it best when I think he said, you know, he will be sorely missed, and he was one of the greatest funketeers of all time.
1: No doubt about it. I mean, there's no doubt about that. History is what you tell you that. You know what I'm saying? Ain't no doubt about it, man. But so now, if everybody want to know where I get my funk and my zaniness from, if you were a kid and one day you'd be sitting in the studio listening to Bootsy Make Body Slam or, you know, some song like that, and then the next week you'd be sitting there watching Roger make something, you know what I mean? And then in between that, you might go hang out with Reggie Calloway and listen to what's going on with the new Midnight Star record, you know what I mean? Wow, that's where it all comes from.
2: Yeah.
1: And God has truly blessed me, man, because when I say this stuff, you know, one time I kind of went through a little state of depression, and then I asked myself, I said, man, if Snoop Dogg and Dr. Dre could have hung out with Bootsy at his house, you know, hung out with Roger at his house, man, what would they give? What would they have given to do that? And if they could have been hand-taught by those guys, what would they have given?
0: Well, I can say they'd be a whole lot different than what they are now.
1: Well, I think that too, but I'm just saying that, you know what I mean? So, I mean, that's just such a blessing because there's very few people who can say that, you know what I mean?
0: Well, I will say one thing, on a totally different note, this should show that people obviously like the song, and Dion will tell you this. A lot of times when I go to a song break, you know, go to play a couple songs and whatnot, if it's not a song that people requested, you know, I might lose half the listeners, you know, whether they're going to let their dog out or whatever the case may be, but they actually go away.
2: They will do it.
0: I was watching the listener count throughout your whole song.
1: Yeah.
0: Checked it every 10 seconds. Not one person left.
1: Hey, man. Well, that's great. Thank you. Wow. You know, the only thing I can say is, wow, what's going to happen when you play some of this new Big Rob music? That song is 8 years old. You know what I mean? But at the same time, you know, what I was feeling at that time, I can tell you this. I remember writing the words of that song. I remember it was raining, and I wanted to get this emotion out of me so much, you know what I mean? And I remember I got an old car, and I remember going sitting in the back of the car in the rain. I went and got in the back seat, like, where nobody could find me, with a paper bag and a pencil, and just started writing the words of that. Sure to be was in there working on the track, and I was like, man, I got to put my rap together, and what do I want to say, you know? I can remember all these things, all the places that we went, how you made people feel good even when they couldn't pay their rent. And that was Roger, man, you know what I'm saying? I mean, you know what I mean? And that's what, when I heard back the song, I just kind of laughed and smiled. It didn't make me sad. You know what I mean? I just thought about Roger because that was Roger's essence. Dude. His essence was to stand on the stage and make people feel good. And he used to always tell us night after night before we were on the show, he said, hey, man, remember, these people took their rent money to come see us. These people

0: like a hot potato.
1: Yeah, man. Why? I mean, you know, and that's it, man. And that's the way that I was taught, man. That's the way I was taught. I mean, no place is too big, no place is too small. And, you know, it's about, like I said, man, it's the way I look at it is, and this is my message to all the people out there that are in love. You know, Valentine's Day is coming up. Maybe you're in love with somebody who's not perfect. Maybe you look on TV and you see your dream person. You know what I mean? Maybe you go to the mall and you say, that's the person I want to be with. But is that person that you're dreaming about being with, are they going to put up with you? Are they going to accept you and accept all your shortcomings? And that's how the fans are. The fans accept your shortcomings as long as you don't try to make them think that you're better than them. See, me, Big Rob, I'm just like you guys, man. I got to pay to keep my light bill on. You know what I mean? My battery's about half dead on my cell phone. I got kids that ain't doing what they're supposed to be doing. You know what I mean? I got, you know what I mean? And I just had to keep it real. And gone is the day of these entertainers, man, who I don't even understand them. Like, when they have all them people, like, you know, they go to the Grammys and all that, and they walking down the runway, and they can't speak to nobody. Man, why should somebody spend their hard-earned money to buy your CD or come see a movie you made, and you can't even
0: You know what? I agree with Big Rob on that statement.
2: Well, I can agree with him, and not only that, my family watches American Idol a lot, which is, as you know, these are the up and coming artists, okay, that are given a chance, not even signed, and they're given a chance. Well, I'm going to get the year wrong most likely, but the year is not the point. The point is, I want to say it was the 2004 year, okay. I was watching it. And it got down to the bottom three and then the bottom two. It was Diana DeGarmo and
3: Fantasia.
2: Okay. I had been rooting for Diana DeGarmo, because they both could sing. I'll give them both that. Fantasia could sing. However, what did her in for me was her attitude. And the sad thing is, she's the one who won. Not Diana, or Deanna, I should say.
3: It's Deanna.
2: Deanna did not win, but yet she had the better attitude. I mean, she did not think she was bigger than everybody else.
3: Well, Fantasia was a bit conceited on that.
2: Yes, she was.
3: I didn't like that at all.
1: Well, now, you know, let me say this. My wife likes that show, and I hate it. Let me tell you why I hate it. This is why I hate it. I hate it because me being an artist and me being a creative person, I know that some of those people who get up there, even though they are horrible, they are horrendous, you can't do anything but laugh at them. But you know what I mean? But that's somebody who, like, stayed up all night. They may have pawned everything they got. I mean, these people pour their heart and soul, and they're really thinking that they're going to go and do something. And yeah. I hate to say that because, you know, it's so much, even with all the five or six who make it to the thing, there's thousands of people who end up going home heartbroken, lost and confused, you know what I mean? And, you know what I mean? Just imagine, guys, compared to Howard Stern, Oprah Winfrey, and Tom Joyner, you guys being on the internet doing this show that we're doing right now. Well, compared by commercial terms, what we're doing is a joke, right? So that means if we had a...
3: Oh, they wouldn't thousand, touch it. They commercial touch radio it, so would not touch it.
1: Exactly. So if we had a Simon Cowell who was over top of us right now, they'd be saying, oh, man, this guy's talking too long. You're going from subject to subject. Shut up. This thing is horrible. And I just feel bad for anybody has that type of control over you where just with the drop of their pencil, they can just forecast you to be dead. And the reason why I don't like that is because after the Zap Band, after Roger passed away and Larry passed away, people said that the Zap Band was finished, dude. They said it was like over with. There'll never be anything. There has no value. You see what I'm saying?
2: Yeah.
1: So we had to start from the ground up. We went back to the hole-in-the-wall clubs. You know what I mean? We went back and we just built the whole thing back up through God's strength. And nobody really, God is in control. A man is not in control. So, you know, you may not be a good enough singer to go up against Fantasia or Ruben Sutton. But you know what I mean? The other thing I've said about that is if the world wanted everybody to sound like Luther Vandross, Charlie Wilson, and Shirley Murdoch, there's a thing called karaoke. And it's hotter than any group. Karaoke night has more people in the parking lot at any club in the United States of America than any local band or regional band or any band.
3: You are absolutely right.
2: Oh, yeah.
1: You know what I mean? So people, I mean, you don't have to be perfect for people to accept you. You know what I mean? I mean, okay, you know, Jared's going to get there. He's going to sing. You know, okay, he can't sing a Green Day song. His girl Cindy's going to laugh at him a little bit. They kind of laugh. He blows off some steam. And that's it.

0: I mean, he's not going to go stand in front of Motown and try to get a record deal. But at the same time, you know, just to say, man, you need to shut up. Don't you ever do this again. That's not fair to say to somebody, man. You know what I mean? But I'm not feeling it for that reason.
1: You know, and with her comment, you know, she'll still listen to me butcher music. I mean, there was one I butchered even worse than Nickelback. It was She's Like the Wind. And it's so butchered that she'll actually, her and I will joke about it. But you know what? She looks at me and she says, you know what? She looked at me, even with the Nickelback track, while she may have said, you know, don't do that again because Nickelback's one of her favorite groups. She's like, you know what? I'm going to give you an A for effort. You gave it the attempt. Even right. though, you know, you at least gave it the attempt, yeah. you know? And
0: well, I mean, you know,
1: I think
0: fun.
1: That...
0: First of all, it's fun. Not to cut you off, but it's fun. And a buddy of mine told me, he said, man, he was talking about great singers. And then he was, because see, you got to remember in the 80s, things went from being where you had guys like Charlie Wilson, who's a masterful singer, Luther Vandross, who's a great singer, soulful guys like that. And you had groups like Ready for the World, Jesse Johnson, all these guys who went on to be legends in their own right, Sweat, okay? These guys who came out, and the singers were, what the singers were saying about those guys is they were horrible, they were horrendous, right? But the one thing, because I'm not a great singer myself, I'm not a Charlie Wilson or a Luther Vandross or a Reuben Studdard or any of those guys. I can
2: but
0: sing
2: you can sing.
0: Well, praise God, but I can sing along with Ready for the World, and because of that, I was a big fan. You know what I'm saying? And so, there's more people who cannot sing than there are people who can sing. And, you know, we enjoy what it is that we enjoy, man. I mean, you know, it's all good. I mean, like I said, Simon, you know, I mean, Simon is, I wouldn't want his job, man, because I think his job is to crush people's dreams. And, you know, it's kind of like watching boxers, you know what I mean? Everybody says they don't want to see any bloodshed, but, you know, everybody kind of stands around and just waits for Mike Tyson to bust somebody right upside the head. You know, I mean, they say, oh, God, you know, you shouldn't have done that once the guy is bleeding and knocked out, getting drug out on the stretcher. But people want to see that kind of thing. People do want to see Simon kind of crush these people. But my thing is, what happens to those people? I mean, do some of those people go out after American Idol and split their wrist? Do they go crazy? You know what I mean? What happens? Because, I mean, he says some pretty harsh things to people.
1: I think he goes, me personally, I think he goes too far. And you've seen, and I'm sure your wife would, I mean, you hate it, so therefore you probably don't watch it. But there have been times I have seen, you know, he looked at one person. He told me, he's like, if you sang like that in a karaoke bar, they'd shut off the electricity. And I have seen people come out of there just literally in tears, not being able to barely walk. I think he's too brutal.
0: I mean, you know, and that's what I'm saying. You know, I mean, I'm saying that that you know, okay. I mean, there's a nicer way to say things. I mean, when I was a younger man, you know, I mean, I was just straight to the point. And what older guys used to tell me is, hey, man, you can pretty much say anything you want to say. Just figure out a way to say it that you don't have to. You know, what I mean, you don't, because you know, words hurt, man, and words cut people like knives, man. And we can all go back to being a childhood. When I was a kid, just because you know, I was a chubby guy, I would never eat a candy bar on the bus stop, like after school. Because I can remember being 10 years old and some sitting at the bus stop eating some cookies or something, minding my own business, and somebody going by, look at that little fat boy, you eat too much, throw that away. And that's like scarred me for life. I mean, not that, I mean, I'm over it now. I mean, you know, I've learned to, I mean, I understand I'm never going to be, you know, 112 pounds. And so that's fine. I don't mind being big and sexy because I'm big and sexy, however. You know, but saying things like that to, I mean, you can really just hurt somebody, man, and hurt them in a way that they may never recover from. And you know what I mean? And so I just really wish that Simon, I know that he does it for the ratings, and I just really wish that they had a better way to probably let some of those people down. I mean, a lot of them are horrendous. A lot of them, it really, I mean, a lot of it is like, come on, dude, you didn't really think you could sing. But I've seen the tears that come out of people's eyes, and I know that they've convinced themselves, you know, that they really could do this. And the people who love them didn't have enough balls to tell them, like, hey, dude, please, you know, you're not going to make it. You know, that'll never happen for you. But so Simon is like, the buck stops here. You're horrible.
2: How would you feel if someone actually, you know, sent your record company a demo and with a note saying, look, this is what I'd like to do? Would you at least listen to it, even if it were a couple of songs?
0: Well, I've had that experience where, you know, where you had to tell somebody, I mean, you say, hey, man, listen. What I tell people is, say, listen, you know, first of all, that right there doesn't sound totally correct to me. But at the same time, I'm not God. I can't judge it because, you know, there's a guy by the name of William Hung who was so good he was great.
2: If I'm, yes.
0: You know what I'm saying?
2: Oh, that was bad. Oh, that was horrible.
1: Okay. Oh, nightmare. I'm going to have nightmares.
2: Nightmare on Elm Street all over again.
1: Cindy, you need to cuddle with me tonight. I'm going to have nightmares.
0: Yeah, but wow. Check this out. The other side of it, William Hung went and sold, you know, 200,000 records real quick. He got a new house out of it, and he's famous from now on. And, you know, anytime somebody wants to hear a parody or something, you know, they'll call him. So, I mean, what I'm saying, man, is that, you know, ultimately, yes, we could, you know, we can judge each other, but that's not such a cool thing, man, because no, we don't have the final answer. If we had the final answer, you know what I mean? You know what I mean? I don't know, man. It's just amazing. As far as attitudes, I can tell you this. It's a new school thing. I'm old school. I'm an artist. I'm a record producer who I believe in working hard for the fans. I believe in trying to get my heart and soul. One day, I'm a Jackson 5 fan, like I told you guys. And one day, there was a new and up-and-coming artist. He was standing in front of his hotel. He walked past me and four of the guys in his rap band. We spoke to him. He kind of said, nodded. He didn't even really, like, acknowledge, right? So we were going to get in the limousine. I was getting ready to get in the limousine. It was a limousine that pulled up behind. And I could see this person getting out. And just from the side of their head, because I'm a Jackson 5 fanatic, I was like, dude, that's Jermaine Jackson. I've been staring at his album covers all my life. That's Jermaine Jackson. And sure enough, it was Jermaine and Jackie Jackson getting out. So I jumped out of our limo and ran down there just like, oh, man, dude, you're my hero. You know what I mean? You're the guy that made me want to be in the music business. And he was just the most charming, gracious guy. You know what I mean? Now, keep in mind, this guy has sold millions of records, is in the Rock and Roll Hall of Fame, is a legend, you know what I mean, and all this. And I'm just talking about Jermaine in his own right, not even counting the fact of what he's done with Michael, okay, and Michael being his brother. And then this other guy who just might have went platinum once or twice, he couldn't speak. Jermaine Jackson was like, hey, man, how you doing? You know, this is my brother Jackie. Thank you for liking our music. It's because he was taught the old school way, and the old school way was, you know, it's not about being arrogant. It's about being there for the fans. It's about shaking people's hands. It's about telling the people who are behind the Big Rob CD, hey, man, I thank you. I appreciate you because you didn't have to buy a Big Rob.
1: Well, not only that, think of it this way. In some respects, actually in a lot of respects, it's the fans who make... I won't say who break you, but it's the fans who bring, who buy your CDs, who, like you said, word of mouth, talk about your CDs and your music. And if you're let me give you a perfect example. A friend of mine met Casey Kasem in person. Now, up until this point, I used to think the world of Casey Kasem. Okay. But a friend of mine met him in person, and he is arrogant, conceited. Now, I don't know if this was just a bad day for him or what, but for whatever reason, he had his nose up in the air and a chip on his shoulder and an attitude. My friend came and told me about that. Ever since then, I do not want to meet Casey Kasem in person. Why? Because word of mouth.
2: Stevie Wonder is the same way.
1: Stevie Wonder is the same way from what I've heard.
0: I'm talking about them with my wife. Hold on 1 second.
1: All right. Live at JJRN.net for email and MSN Messenger once
2: he
1: again
2: is so
1: live.
2: Cool. This is great.
1: Yeah, it is. I'll tell you what, you know, I'm almost scared. I want to do something scary, but at the same time, cool, you know, though. No, I you know, he's an artist. He's also a record person. I almost want to play my parody for him.
2: Oh,
0: well,
2: no.
0: Well, you know, let me say this. I've never met Casey Kasem. I've never met Stevie Wonder. I mean, let me say this, man. It's two things going on. And one thing happens, and this, in defense of all the artists that are out there. Some artists never really get this memo, and here's the memo. The memo is that, Big Rob, once you put your picture on that album cover, and you put on those rhinestone glasses, and you step out there in front of your fans, those people want to talk to you. They want to be accessible to you, okay? And when you step out there, they just understand that they're expecting the right to be able to do that because they brought a CD.
2: Your battery's going, I think.
0: Okay, no, it's not my battery.
1: No, not his. Hang on, it's mine. Hang on just 1 second.
2: Switch it over.
1: There we go.
0: So, you know, I mean, I accept the challenge. Now, at the same time, there's certain times that when you may run into Big Rob, I may have just come from, you know, helping my sister plant some plants in her backyard. and or I may be, you know, hollering at one of my kids about, you know, getting bad grades. And that wouldn't be an appropriate time to come up and start talking to me about song number 7 on my CD.
1: Right.
0: You see what I'm saying? Because
1: yeah.
0: you may not get the same response.
1: It's very possible, you know. It's very possible. Like I don't know if you heard me when you were coming back from your call. I hate to admit it, but I've actually written my own. I wrote a parody. I used, you know, the original music from a song that was a hit, and turned around and wrote a parody out of it because I know my singing is not. It's not horrible, but it's not, you know, American Top 40. But I actually wrote a parody, and I've almost wanted to play it for you just to see what you would say about it, but it's kind of like, okay, you're this. I've got this mindset of you're this big person. You're actually in the recording industry as far as, you know, you've got your own record label and you're an artist. You've got your own music out there for sale. I'm kind of scared to play my parody for you.
2: Rob, did you do your own drawings for your album covers?
0: No, I kind of overview them, and you know, I've got graphic artists on this last project. My oldest son helped me with some of the stuff because he's okay into the graphics thing, and I have a wonderful graphics guy who I use too, who was the first guy. See, I always kind of talk in colors, and I guess you being visually impaired, you can kind of understand. You know, I want my stuff to be vivid and bright and you know, fluorescent. I'm kind of like a hippie at heart, you know what I mean? But I don't do drugs.
1: Nothing wrong with that.
2: You know, nothing wrong with that.
0: Yeah. You know what I mean? But I, you know what I mean? I believe in the fluorescence and just the happy, happy kind of thing, man. You know, like the, you know, and that kind of thing. And so I found a graphic guy about 5 or 6 years ago who, when I said, hey, man, I want this to be orange, he didn't come back with some pain thing. He went extreme. And I was like, yeah, you know. And so, you know, it's just all about relationships, man. And the whole Big Rob thing, you know, Big Rob is more than just one person, man. I mean, you know, it's sure to be hands. It's his talent. It's Big Woo's talent. It's those who live in the house with me, my family. You know, it's been putting up with me when I'm running through the house at 3 o'clock in the afternoon or 3, you know, with nothing on but some underwear and one sock on my left foot. Talking about, man, who wrote the, you know, it's a whole thing. And so to pull off what it is I'm trying to do, it takes a lot of people and a lot of creative people and a lot of people give of themselves. They give of their time, they give of their energy, and I'm very, very appreciative of that. And I don't know any artist who can say, I mean, early in the days, like when you listen to all that Prince music, people say that that was just Prince in there by himself, just him and the engineer just making all those songs. I say that's homegrown fluid. I say that he had some people like Dr. Fink and Andre Simone and people to bounce his ideas off of, and even if Prince did play the instrument, when he got done, he played one of the songs for one of his buddies and said, hey, man, what do you think? He had somebody that trusted their opinion. You see what I'm saying?
2: Right.
0: And so all those people help. All those people. And when you do your show and you go to Cindy and say, hey, Cindy, what do you think about this thing with Big Rob? He says, well, I think this, and this. Then, you know, you take her point into consideration. That makes her kind of, she's helping. You know what I mean? She's helping you to define your product. So I just believe in giving everybody their credit, man. So the Big Rob.
1: Oh, yeah.
0: Artwork, all of it, man. It's more than just me, myself doing it.
1: Well, and at this station, you know, I like to, you know, I actually have a feedback email address where, and I even have a promo that says, hey, you know, we're here for you, the listener. If it wasn't for you, we wouldn't be here. You know, send us your feedback, whether it be good or bad, send in your feedback, you know, because it's because of the listeners we're here.
0: Right. Well, that's a great thing, man. I mean, you know, and being an entertainer, I mean, we talked about so many subjects today, but being an entertainer, I mean, you are serving other people, because ultimately when I'm sitting in the studio, what I'm saying to myself is this is what the funk fans would like. This is what my Southern Soul and my blues fans would like. This is what the Big Rob fans expect. They expect a song like this. And so, you know, it just always does my heart good to know that, you know, it's still rough out here and me deciding, hey, man, let's try to get Sugarfoot on here and going through all the things and trying to make it a record that somebody would really be appreciative of it when they get a chance to hear. You know what I mean? That's what makes it all so great to me, man. And like I said, I'm just trying to keep it real with y'all. You know, I mean, I could give you a bunch of pie in the sky Hollywood crapola about, you know, oh, man, you just do these three things, you do that, everything happens for you. But that's not the way it is out here, dude. You know what I mean? It just ain't like that. It's not like that for me.
1: Well, see, and the thing is, we know this because, I don't know if I would call
2: myself. I've already spoken to you, Rob, before this even came up. And when you and I spoke for those 2 hours, I was just amazed.
1: Well, I mean, look at it this way, Dion. Look at, he's keeping it real and telling what the actual truth is. Well, I mean, look at it this way. There are a lot of, and you can take what he's saying and use the same analogy with us, because, look how many internet stations there are out there. Look how many there are. I mean, there are hundreds. There are thousands.
2: There's thousands.
1: Here I come along. I started mine, about almost a month and a half ago. Most people right now are probably thinking, oh, who's this? It's, some other local yokel who's, trying to start an internet station, yada, yada, yada. But it could be an uphill battle. But you know what? You just keep trying, and it's not something that happens overnight. It's not. It never will be.
0: But I mean, it's uphill battle, and that's the big thing is that, the old people used to just say, take one step at a time, and that's it. I mean, you get a little bit, you do a little bit more every day, and you just try to get from point A to point B. Every book I've ever written by any big time guy, whether it was Stephen Covey or Jeffrey Gathomer or any of these guys, man, I mean, all these inspirational books and all these self help books. The bottom line is you do it inch by inch. You take one step at a time. You try to make each step a sure step, and that's how you get there.
1: Well, not only that, but don't forget the people who helped you get where you are.
2: Do not get a big head.
0: Well, there you go. There you go. But also I understand, especially with the younger guys, I understand why they get a big head, because it's a lot to put on a guy. You take a guy who wasn't making $10. Who never had a savings account, who's never had any credit before, he somehow or another gets in a situation where he gets a hit record. He's going around, people screaming his name, he doesn't know whether it's Monday or Tuesday, he gets shuttled around like a piece of a luggage from point A to point B, and then before right. you know it, he's dropped off and they're on the next person. And they leave him there, he's been to Paris, he's been to Japan, he's been to Tokyo, he's been to Milwaukee, and he hasn't seen anything but the inside of Coliseum and hotel rooms. He does, he's never seen the lure. He's never seen, this statue or that statue. He never got a chance to experience the essence of any of this stuff because he was just on a big roller coaster, and that's how the music business can be. So with that, people, what's in right now, you guys will notice this, the mean mug concept and being mean and being how tough you are, that's the new thing now. So in 1976, when your parents took you to McDonald's, you roll up and they say, "Hi, welcome to McDonald's. May we have your order, please?" Now when you roll up, it's like, "Yeah, what's up? What you want?"
2: He's so right.
1: He is.
0: It's amazing. It's just truly amazing, man, because it's like being mean at the end. I mean, it doesn't mean that the people are actually mean, but it's just like this super machoism, mad at the world, everybody's angry. That's what's in style now. You see what I'm saying?
1: Oh yeah. So, I actually made a comment like that to a friend of mine when we went to McDonald's 2 weeks ago. We pulled up and the lady's just like, "What do you want?" And just, "Okay, that's $5.25. And I looked at my friend, I was like, "What happened to the days where they were polite, thank you for pulling around, please pull around to the next window." What happened to that? And a lot of the songs that are coming out now that are making the charts, well, let's look at Eamon. He's got two songs that have made the charts, only two. How Could You Bring Him Home? Let's look at how bitter that song is and angry that song is. Oh, yes. And then his other song he did, pardon my language, but the song is called Fuck It. And it's about his ex-girlfriend. And look at how bitter and angry that song is. That song came out, and then his ex-girlfriend comes out.
2: Somewhat of a version.
1: Yeah, it's a lot of angry.
0: Well, that's because, we all, it's been proven, man, that laughter can cure cancer, if you go to the leukemia ward at the hospital and they take a clown up in there, the kids feel better when he leaves. Their blood pressure goes down, their vitals get stabilized. At the same time, the question, and I'm not smart enough to answer this, I can only ask the question. Maybe there's big business in making everybody be angry. maybe when everybody's angry, they buy more hamburger and they buy more cheese, and maybe because they're more stressed out, they buy more stuff. I don't know.
1: Maybe. No, they buy more. No, it's not that. They buy more cigarettes.
0: Okay, well, hey, man. Then one, you know, my thing is, I'm just trying to make people feel good, dude. That at the end of the day, when you buy a Big Rob record, I'm just hoping that, you know, you got some positivity out of it. It made you feel good. Just like when you would go listen to an old Commodore's record, or you listen to the Jackson 5 or the Temptations. Nobody ever listened to Jackson 5, sang a song, and then wanted to go fight afterwards. Nobody ever listened to the Temptations. They wanted to go fight, you know what I mean? And that's it, man. You know what I'm saying? That's it. That's the kind of music I'm trying to make. I'm not as good as the Jackson 5. I'm not as good as the Temptations, but I'm just trying to make
2: it. You come pretty close, Rob. And I have to say that every album, if I hear about it, I'll go to CD Baby and I'll grab my copy.
1: Well, I mean, I've only heard
2: if it's a solo project or if it's with the Problem Solvers, I have it. Okay.
1: Well, see, my thing is, I've you're new in my book. I've only heard a couple tracks. I've liked what I've heard so far, so I'm going to go out and buy it and go, okay, what else is here?
0: Well, you know? it's a lot of great music there, and I greatly appreciate that. And I hope that everybody out there listening will, you know, feel the way that you do. I mean, I'm just trying to make good music, dude. At the end of the day, I'm just trying to make some good music that makes people feel good. I ain't trying to hurt nobody. I ain't trying to run no kids over in the crosswalk. you know mean? I'm not trying to shoplift, you know what I mean? I'm just trying to make people feel good, man. And
2: I think it's time for this type of music to come out because... I forget the song, I really do, but Sure to Be is talking about a lot of cussing, and he has no time for that. And you know, there is a lot of rap now that promotes violence.
0: That's called grown folks music from the Problem Solvers album. Hey, Mr. DJ, put on some Betty Wright. Mm-hmm. Way to clean up woman, oh, tonight is the night. Dig through your side and find some loud green. Don't want to hear no rap, because it's gotten too obscene. Blaming some grown folks music. It's that feel-good music. Yeah, play me some music I can understand. Put on B.B. King or Bobby Blue Bland. Yeah, all that, man. And, you know, it's, you know what I mean? And it's just talking about the Isley Brothers and, you know, Barry White, man, those Ohio Players album covers were really out of sight. You know what I mean? When rap first started, they wasn't talking all that trash. Folks like Curtis Blow, Houdini, and Grandmaster Flash. You know what I mean? Stevie Wonder sang Living for the City, and Roger and Zap did it with a song called Do I Did It, which is kind of like a little musical tribute to just grown folks' music, as what I know grown folks' music being. Me being a guy from the inner city, you know what I mean? I grew up on James Brown, and like you say, the Jackson 5. You know, I was a Jackson 5 fanatic. You know, my brothers and sisters and everybody, I mean, you know, they listen to James Brown and Isaac Hayes and, you know, the Emotions, the Commodores, Earth, Wind, and Fire. And none of those groups back then were talking anything crazy. You know what I mean? They were all talking about peace, love, devotion, when we're going to stop the war, when we're going to stop hurting one another. You know, those kind of things. And so that's the gist of a Big Rob song, man. I'm just trying to make somebody feel good. You know, just trying to make people feel good, man. That's what it's about. Put my music on, you know what I mean? Go get you some Kool-Aid if you want a little glass of red wine. Don't drive while you're drinking it, but let's have a good time.
1: There you go. I mean, if you listen to the radio nowadays, most of the songs, one sticks out in my head big time because it's so funny. The lyrics are not what's funny, but what's funny is how much, instead of sitting down... Now, this, you know, some of the artists, like Two Live Crew, for example, they came out with Nasty as They Wanna Be. Well... The thing is, it was banned. But see, the thing is, here, this is where you got to give them props. They came out and put out As Clean as They Want to Be, which was still bad, but it was, they rewrote it instead of trying to censor it. But today's music, perfect song that sticks out in my mind, Eminem, Shake That. I mean, at the beginning of the song, you hear, get, it's like, oh my God, they had to censor just about every other word of this song, so you're not even hearing half the lyrics.
2: Yeah,
1: I'm waiting for the day where they go, and now here's Eminem's new track, beep. You know, that's what it's gonna be.
0: Well, you know, let me say this. I mean, first of all, there's somebody. Somebody's asleep at the wheel, and who's asleep at the wheel is all the parents in the last 10 years who have disallowed any kind of music. I mean, I'm not going to censor people's music. I will just say this. I have the right as a parent to censor what my kids are listening to. And I have a right to censor what I allow to go on in my household. You know what I mean? I'm not going to go to Eminem and take his microphone from him and tell him not to do it. But I am going to take my son's earphones away from him and tell him, hey, man, this is crazy. And then it comes a certain point where you can't get them away from it, but you have to teach your kids, you know, that, man, you know, what they're talking about now is adult stuff. And, you know, when we were little kids, I never understood when I was a little kid, and maybe you guys can relate to this, the ladies that my mother worked with used to say how sexy a guy named Burt Reynolds was, okay? And I didn't understand what was this big thing about Burt Reynolds because I was just a kid. I mean, he wasn't like John Wayne to me, you know what I mean? He didn't shoot the bad guys. He wasn't like Fred Sanford. He didn't hit people upside the head or, you know, you know what I mean? You know what I mean? I didn't understand what was so great about Burt Reynolds. But what happened, what was going on is that there was two lifestyles. There was what kids could understand and what kids could hear, and then there's what went on when your parents went to bed. I mean, when you went to bed and the parents stayed up. You follow me?
1: Oh, yeah.
0: What happened then was, you know, mom and dad put on Richard Pryor, they put on Lenny Bruce, or they put on whoever, Lily Tomlin, or whatever it was that they put on. And that was not for children. And so there was a certain time of day that that stuff was not available. And now what's going on is we kind of take the attitude that, hey, man, you know, everybody knows, all kids know about it, so just let them be exposed to it. And that, to me, is kind of crazy. I mean, like I said, I'm not going to censor those guys what they're talking about because there's a fraction in the community who, A, can deal with the music they're making, and, B, want to hear. They want it rough, rugged, and raw like that. But I do think that we should kind of, you know, be respectful and try to keep some of the innocence for the kids as long as we can keep it. Many people will say, well, ain't no kids. Kids aren't innocent no more. Well, that's not true. You know what I mean? Kids still like riding bicycles. They still like chasing after ice cream truck. They still like watching cartoons. You know what I mean? They still, you know what I mean? Everybody, you know, their minds
2: are... But cartoons have gotten a little provocative now.
0: Well, I mean, that's what I'm saying. I mean, it's pretty wild because the question is, like, who is, you know, why? Why is this? Why, you know, I mean, why is it? And then people say, oh, man, this dude that we're talking, listening to Big Rob, he's old school for real. He thinks everybody's still wearing plaid and bell bottoms. Things aren't like that anymore. But I'm just saying, man, that back in the day, dude, you know what I mean? My parents had Richard Pryor, and I heard Richard Pryor. And Richard Pryor probably had a profound effect on me because I only got to hear him once or twice, and when I heard him, I was sneaking listening to him. So I memorized what he said very quickly, okay? And it was some shocking things that I heard, but the key word is sneak. I had to sneak to go listen to it. My father put on Richard Pryor's record. Say, hey, son, you hear what he's talking about right there? Yeah, ha, ha, ha. You know what I mean? It wasn't like that. You know what I mean? You know what I mean? It wasn't like that. And so the music right now, I think it's a lot far gone, man. I think a lot of stuff that just was meant to be played in the club for adults, it's finding its way on the radio. And I think some of it is just a little too raw. You mentioned the Two Live Crew, I remember when Luther Campbell first started, because that was back when I was a DJ. And you would call Luke up, and you would say, hey, man, you got a new record out? And he would say, yeah, and he would send you a copy. His first record was called Throw the Deep. Okay, that was the very first Two Live Crew record they ever had. Okay, well, there was actually one before that, I think, before Luke got in the record. But when they first started that Luke Skywalker label out of Miami, Throw the Deep was like, that was like the first one that brought him out. And then they had a female version of it. And that stuff was meant to be played in the clubs, man. It was not meant to be played on the radio. But now, you know, everything is... the thing is, I guess the way I would sum all this up is that even though it seems like everything is going buck wild, I'm still encouraged because there's a lot of young people on the internet. They're young people who are doing miraculous and greater things than we could ever do as kids, because the greatest thing we could get was some Tester's glue and try to put together some hot model airplane or play with our little Evel Knievel or ride on a big wheel. These kids can sit there, man, they can, you know, they can talk to kids and around the globe with these computers, and they can do a lot of great things. So,
2: but even on the internet, you've got to censor what your kids watch, see, and especially the chat rooms.
0: Well, let me say this. I mean, nature is this. God didn't allow children to have adults. He allowed adults to have children. So, therefore... You know, I mean, there's to be an adult. I mean, you know, you got to walk. I mean, yeah, you got to walk the kids to school, dude. You got to walk them across the crosswalk. I mean, you know, you can't just put them out here in this world and expect them to just understand how to migrate unless you teach them. And
2: you have to look at
0: teaching them. I mean, that's crazy. Anybody that's having a kid is not sitting down. You know, I mean, they have to learn to crawl before they walk, and they have to learn how to walk, and then they learn how to talk, and they learn how to communicate. And you should teach them in some type of positive manner. So, I mean, to think that you could just have a child and just drop him off in front of the nightclub and don't think he's not going to come home cussing, that's crazy. You know what I mean? But the first question is, why is your child at the nightclub?
1: Well, but the sad thing is, though, cartoons even nowadays, you know, because, and you know, a lot of, I won't say all, because I'll get all kinds of emails saying, how dare you? But I will say a lot of parents use the television as a babysitter for their kid. And I'm going to give you a perfect example of a cartoon I saw that when I saw it, my jaw hit the floor. When we were kids, you know, He-Man, She-Ra, G.I. Joe, those were the cartoons. Nowadays,
2: Cops, like back in the early or late 80s,
1: right,
2: the cop
1: but,
2: cartoon.
1: Right.
2: Super but, Mario Brothers.
1: But nowadays, okay, I watched one, SpongeBob SquarePants. I've heard so much about it. I'm thinking, okay, what is this? So, you know, I'm over at Jennifer's. She's got a daughter who's 10 months old. And I'm sitting here watching this, and I'm watching her daughter. And I just, like I said, my jaw hit the floor because they did an episode, and I don't know what the episode was called. But basically, the bottom line was SpongeBob heard the F word, and he started using it a lot. They had to censor a cartoon. I am not kidding, folks. You know,
2: you are lying.
1: No, I am not lying. No, I will tell you what. Next time you talk
2: on the internet,
1: you talk to Jennifer. You ask her about it. It was a cartoon. Like I said. SpongeBob heard this word
2: SpongeBob
1: from somewhere.
2: SquarePants.
1: Yeah, he heard it from someone, and he taught it to his friend, and they worked at this crab place. And you know, SpongeBob gets on the he's using this word, and they're at first they think it's so cool to use the word. Well, you know, their boss teaches them you shouldn't use the word. But the point is, they're sitting here.
2: I hope that parents wrote in.
1: I really hope they did too, because when I saw this, my jaw hit the floor.
2: I think I remember that cartoon.
1: It's the only episode I've ever seen, and I'm kind of scared to see any others.
0: Oh, boy. Well, I mean, once again, like I said, man, you know, God gave adults the ability to have children and, you know, a certain age. And even though we have children out there who are having children, and that's a whole different conversation for a whole other day, nevertheless, we're supposed to be adults, and we're supposed to help raise the children in a wholesome type, positive manner. That is just for the betterment of humanity. It doesn't matter whether you're atheist, whether you're Christian. It has nothing to do with your religious thing. It has something to do with for the ability to humanity to continue to go on. And I do believe that in this world, there's more good than there is bad, dude. And I just think that.
1: I'll agree.
2: I'll agree with that.
0: I mean, you know, we just have to watch it. I mean, you know, I mean, that's crazy. If SpongeBob is on there cursing and using profanity, and we got 3-year-old kids learning that, wow, that's amazing. But then somebody would say, hey, dude, you know, I mean, what's the difference between them learning that bad word from SpongeBob and them learning it from their parents? You understand what I'm saying? And. So then it's kind of like check yourself before you wreck yourself.
1: Well, I just got confirmation. Monica wrote in. She said she remembers it. And when she saw the episode, when she realized what it was, she turned it off.
0: So there you go.
2: Yes, and, because I mean, she does have a son.
1: Yep.
0: So there you go. I mean, it's an amazing thing, man. I think that, you know, for me as an entertainer, as me as a songwriter, what I'm trying to do is make good positive music. So that people, when they do turn off SpongeBob, they can at least put on the Big Rob record for you.
1: There you go. There you go. Well, if what I've heard so far, I've heard 3 of your songs. Okay, you know, don't shoot me yet. You know, I've only heard 3, but from what I've heard, I like what I've heard, and I plan on going out buying them so I can hear more.
0: Well, I appreciate that, man.
2: I'm hoping to turn him into a fan.
0: Man, well, I mean, you know, I think that he will become. I mean, I just spent an hour and a half talking to him. If he can't feel where my heart and soul is coming from, by now he never will be able to. And, you know what I mean? And that's a great thing. And You know, man, I think with Paul McCartney or with Lionel Richie, with some of the greats who've done music, all they were ever trying to do was convey a positive message. You know, a lot of guys. I mean, even when you got some guys who wrote some stuff, I used to listen to a punk rock group called the Dead Kennedy. And, you know, in their own way, they were just trying to get their words across, you know what I mean? I used to listen to a lady by the name of Wendy O. Williams. She had a group called the Plasmatics, who, you know, she was wild and radical, and, man, she had some crazy stuff to be talking about. But it was just kind of coming from her perspective, you know what I mean? But I still think it was some type of positivity in it at the end of the day, because, you know, this is a wide world that we live in, and everybody does not want to wear the same kind of jeans. Everybody doesn't want to eat the same type of food. Everybody doesn't want to listen to the same kind of music. So we have what they call a divergent points of view, and that means it's various points of view. And for me, back, I can only go back to what it is I'm trying to do. I'm just trying to keep it positive, trying to make people feel good, trying to say if you had a hard day at work or your boss is getting on your nerves, or you and your girl is about to break up, but you got 10 years in this relationship and you just don't want to end it, and you feel like having a fling tonight, don't do nothing, dude. Just chill. Once again, have a glass of Kool-Aid or some red wine and put on a Big Rob record. You know what I'm saying? That's what it's about to me. That's,
2: well, Rob,
0: I can say something to make somebody
2: Rob,
0: feel good.
2: I like I said, when I heard your stuff on, actually how I really heard you was a guy in Israel used to have a talk box station, and that's how I heard some of your stuff. And I asked him where he got it, and he said off the internet. And so I started typing in Big Rob in Google, and the CD Baby came up, and I went there and I saw your Grown Folks Music disc. I liked what I heard, and I bought it. And I also heard the Big Woman Song CD. I bought that. And, you know, I've just been a fan ever since.
0: Well, thank you, man. And for those of you who are listening, Big Rob is spelled B-I-G-G-R-O-B-B. That's B-I-G-G-R-O-B-B. Once again, B-I-G-G-R-O-B-B. Because some people may be listening, they've been typing in Big Rob, and they may find anybody.
1: Yeah, this is true, and it could get scary. No, but, folks, I'm telling you, you know, you've heard one of his songs. We're going to play, we'll probably do a double play here in just a little bit. Dion, you'll have to help me pick two
2: Rob,
1: good
2: this
1: ones.
2: This has been excellent. It has. I love this.
1: You know, a lot of people, you know, they don't just sit down and just, you know, talk like this. And this is really cool. It's definitely going in the archives. And, you know, and I'm hoping my listeners will show you, you know, the support that, you know, that you've shown us, and that, you know, help, you know, go out, buy your albums. And even if they may not like your album, like let's say they buy one and they go, ugh, what this is, I don't like this. Maybe they know someone who would like it.
0: Well, sure. And hopefully, you know, they'll find something on there. I mean, if you like to dance, if you like to feel good, if you like to snap your fingers, you know, I mean, if you like to get your party on, you're going to find something on my record. That now, if you're just trying to be a person who wants to sit around in the soliloquy of a one room and stare at the wall, then you might want to go choose somebody that's a little bit more milder and calmer than me. Because, you know, my thing is about funky bass lines to get up and party and shake your booty and let's feel good.
1: Yeah, and I'll tell you
2: Rob,
1: what.
2: Rob, can you and I hook up?
0: Well, you say hook up, well, I'm strictly a married man, young man. I don't go out to the strip club.
1: Damn!
0: And let you, I can't, listen, I cannot take you out to the strip clubs and let you draw babes to you. No, I can't.
1: Yeah, Big Rob would be in the big dog house.
2: No, I didn't hook up I meant neither.
0: Huh?
2: I said that's not the hookup I meant.
0: Okay, well speak of, because you know in the hookup where I'm from, like if your cable TV gets set off, and you know you got $20 to give a brother with a screwdriver, that's called a hookup. So you got to tell me what kind of hookup you're talking about, man.
1: Oh, from what I'm hang on a second. From what I'm seeing from Joe, Grown Folds Music CD is sold out on CD Baby.
2: They'll get some more in.
0: Yeah, they'll get some more in. I mean, it's a very popular title.
2: I'd love to come to the studio and just watch, you know, what you do, because that would be interesting.
1: I'd love to be able to do that, too, but
2: that's the kind of hookup I meant, you nut.
0: Well, let me say this. You know, eventually, maybe one day, we will do it. Me and Sure to Be have a rule when we're in there recording, or we don't let anybody in—not wives, not kids, not anybody. As a matter of fact, when we're producing other artists, we make sure that we got everything together before we let them in, because we found that me and him never had an argument until we had someone else standing there. Because if he plays a bass line and I don't like it, or I play a bass line and he doesn't like it, then we say, oh, man, I don't like it, and we keep going on. But when we bring other people in who are watching, somehow or another, you know, we get a little weird. You know what I mean? It gets a little weird. So we just discovered that we made the best music when we're just in there by ourselves. And because, it's, you know, it's just a real, real, you know what I mean? But we'll set up a situation, man, where you can come and experience what we do, man, in the studio.
2: A group out of Germany named Kraftwerk did the same thing. They would not let anyone in the studio.
0: Yeah, I'm a big fan of Kraftwerk, man. I mean, I got all their CDs all the way back from Autobahn. Oh, man.
2: Yeah.
0: I used to play Numbers. And, as a matter of fact, I just bought a very rare copy of, what is the name of that song? Oh, my goodness.
2: Oh, Tour de France?
0: Yeah.
2: Yeah, that is rare.
1: I actually turned that into a talk bed.
2: Oh, yes, he did.
1: I did. I took three parts of the song.
2: I didn't think he could do it.
1: Yeah, Dion challenged me. He's like, man, he says, you do some good work, but he says, I don't think you could make a talk bed of this. I took three pieces of the song, mixed them together, and looped it just the right way, and it actually turned out to be a real good talk
2: bed. It's a really good talk bed.
0: Well, that's great, man. Yeah, I'm a big fan of Kraftwerk, man. I mean, Trans Europe Express, Numbers, Music Nonstop, Tour de France. You know what I mean? Those guys had a lot of great music, and they did a lot of, you know what I mean? Once again, Kraftwerk is one of those kind of groups that was legendary, because before they were doing it, I don't really know anybody who was doing it like that before. You know what I mean? Now, there's been a bunch of people after them. I mean, you know, the whole electronic dance movement has to be, you got to give those guys, man, I forgot what they called, the Kling Kling Productions, you got to give those guys.
2: That was the record, you know, company.
0: Yeah. They're props, man, because, I mean, those guys did it, man. I mean, talking about from the transistor voices to the synthesizer sounds to the weird techno sounds. Now, I mean, I'm quite sure that somebody out there in cyberspace would say, oh, man, so-and-so did that in 1968 or something. But for me, being a guy from the hood, the first time I ever heard of Kraftwerk was Trans Europe Express, which was a big dance song, even in my neighborhood. And then after that, like I said, was Numbers and, you know what I mean, after that, Tour de France and just a bunch of stuff. But, you know, when you go to Africa, Bambaataa, Planet Rock, and Planet Patrol, and Play at Your Own Risk, and then those are like the, I don't know if you guys listen to Top 40 Radio, but when you listen to the Fergalicious, I listen to the Black Eyed Peas and all the electronic stuff. Even Midnight Star, Freakazoid, all that stuff. Man, it's all rooted in what Kraftwerk started off. So,
2: yeah, Rob, we want you to check something out. This is what, in the background, what Jerry's playing is Tour de France. He mixed this together. Check this out and tell us what you think.
1: Yeah, tell us what you think of this. This is, I'll run it through the foam patch. Check this out.

0: all I did. I just took a couple pieces of the song and looped it, you know, mixed it together. Makes a perfect talk bed.
1: Sure, man. Well, I mean, first off, Kraftwerk's music was, you know, eccentric enough that you could do that with.
0: Oh, yeah.
2: They had some long intros.
1: Yeah, they've got an album called Computer World, which Numbers is on. And, you know, you should experiment with some of that. And I'm also a big fan of a group called The Otter Noise, which, they had a big record, Close to Edit was the first record I ever heard. I mean, not Close to Edit, I'm sorry, Beatbox, then Close to Edit. And then they had a slow song I love called Moments in Love, man, which is just like, to me, one of the most greatest instrumental grooves ever made. And, the group is called Otter Noise, man. And just off the chain, man.
0: He talks about, Big Rob talks about being, you know, he knows a lot of the old school stuff. I want to throw one at you, and I want to see, Big Rob, if you remember this one, okay? All I'm going to say...
1: Let me say this. Be careful now.
0: I'm going to say this is 80s. It's probably mid-80s, I think. But I want to see if you remember this one.
1: All right.

0: stuff like this.
1: Good God, man.
0: I grew up on this.
2: Yeah, I can tell you exactly who that is.
0: That's Skinny Boys.
2: That sounds like the Skinny Boys. The CD was called Weightless. It's on Water on Warlock Records about 1985. And that's the Human Jackbox then. Am I right?
0: Yeah, you are. Nice. Because that's one that, and see, there again, a lot of people don't remember that one.
2: Yeah, man. Yeah. That's the Skinny Boys out of Houston, Texas, baby.
0: Uh-huh. I grew up on a lot of that stuff, you know?
2: Come on, man. You got to dig deep to stump me, man. You better go find some real hardcore stuff, man.
0: Yeah, but you would be surprised how many people who, you know, they're like, oh, I'm into the old school rap. I don't like the new stuff. I like the old school. I pull
1: and
0: that
1: then
0: out.
1: When you play a song for them, they have no idea who it
0: exactly.
1: is or what the title is.
0: And then the thing is, I've pulled that one out and they're like, huh?
2: Oh, yeah, you got any more for me, man? This is fun. Now you're getting somewhere.
0: All right, let's see. All right, hang on. Let's see.
1: Can we do another one?
0: Yeah, hang on. I've got one. I just got to remember how I have it listed in here. I just got to remember. Okay. All right, here's another one that people never remember. He probably will, but I've played this one for people and they don't remember it. Let's see if he remembers this one.
1: Okay.

0: There you go.
1: That is too tight.
0: That it is.
2: Hey man, well, all I can say is y'all got me on that one. I don't know who that was. I remember the time, but that was out. But I don't know who that was.
0: Put the record back on by Just Ice.
2: Okay, and on the other side of that record is called "That Girl Is a Slut," right?
0: Yep, he remembers.
2: Well, see that's what I'm saying. See you playing the wrong side of the record.
0: Yeah, well, but you know what? I thought that was, I mean, "That Girl Is a Slut," really, I don't know. I mean, it's a good song and all, but I like that one better because of the bass that's in it. You know, the it makes you want to get up and just dance to it, you know?
2: Well, in my neighborhood, "That Girl Is a Slut" is the one we played.
0: Oh, well, yeah. Well, I mean, we played it too, but see, I flipped it over and played the other side.
2: Yeah, I remember that. Dun, dun, dun. Dun, dun, dun, dun, dun, dun, dun. Yeah. I can't even repeat what she was singing about on that. But yeah, Just Tight. He's on Fresh Records. That's another record that came out about 1986.
0: Uh-huh. Uh-huh.
2: Yeah.
0: Let's see.
2: Another record called LaToya.
0: Let's see here. Let's see if I can pull out another one that he'll know it. But this is too fun. Let's see. Well, let's pull this one out. Here's one. Here we go. We'll test you on this one too, Dion. Although, like I said, Big Rob's going to know this one. But, Dion, you might not. Here we go.
3: Hands, come on.
2: Oh, come on, man. That's easy.
3: That's easy, dude.
2: Man. Come on, man. Put the melt on harder.
3: As a matter of fact,
0: 5 minutes of funk.
3: As a matter of fact, Roger Troutman and Nature from The Firm redid that song.
0: Oh, did they really?
3: Yes, and it's called Five Minutes to Flush.
0: Oh no.
2: Yeah.
0: Okay, fine. I'll pull this one out.
2: that's Houdini from the album called Escape. 5 minutes of funk. Now the party didn't start till I walked in, and I probably won't leave until the thing ends. But in the meantime, if you work your thing and I work mine, that we came here together so we could have fun. Me and you, baby, going one on one. Now this is the last chance for us to get off, to either get loose or you all to get lost. Because I'm just about ready to do my thing. That's plenty. And never has one man rock so many. I'm gonna make you wet and make you sweat. How funky you can get. Because when I'm on the mic, I do so well. And I go by the name of the rapper, Jalil.
3: Oh, yeah. Rob, shut up.
0: He's mad. All right. All right, here we go. Let's see. Let me make sure I've got it going through the right pot here. All right, here we go. Here's another one. All right.

0: Was that Dana Dane?
1: Huh?
0: Was that Dana
2: Dane?
0: It
2: is.
1: It's Cool Moe Dee. That is Cool Moe Dee.
2: He doesn't sound like
1: that. Is Cool Moe Dee?
0: That ain't Cool Moe Dee, man.
1: Yes, sir, it is. Yes, sir. It's the song Monster Crack.
0: Oh, okay. I never heard that one before. That didn't sell.
1: It's live and a killer, and a star is a villain, and its name is Monster Crack, the Crack Monster.
0: Oh, okay, yeah, that wasn't a hit. Was that on the album with Go See the Doctor on it?
1: Yep.
0: Oh, man, come on, you gotta play these records, man, as hits, man. You playing some of these hits.
1: Yeah, but see, the thing is, this shows that not only was I into the stuff that were hits, I was into the stuff that really didn't make it.
2: We call them B-sides.
1: Cool. Yeah, the flip side.
2: The flip sides.
0: Well, that's cool, man. But some of these flip sides, I mean, you know, some of them are just was not happening, dude.
1: I thought that, I'll tell you what, though, that song was actually real good because it, you know, that would be one I'd let my kids listen to. Why? It tells them to stay away from it.
2: Yes, it does. It doesn't promote it.
1: It does not promote it at all. It actually tells them to stay away from it and can tell what would happen, you know, if you go near it.
0: Okay, well, you got any more for me, man, before I go to dinner tonight?
1: Let's see. Mark,
2: what? Are you having sauteed shrimp, man?
0: No, man. I'm on a diet, dude. I'm having spinach.
2: Huh. I ain't mad at you.
1: Oh, Lord, no. Lord, no. I'm looking
2: Diets are good. If you can keep up with a man, go for it.
0: I'm like Popeye, dude. I got to eat my spinach, man.
1: Well, you know, he brought up this group, and I've only got one song by him. I just want to see how fast he'll name it. He's going to be like, come on, hit me with something harder. But he mentioned this group. The sad thing is I've only got one song by them.
2: Okay.
0: Okay.
1: Here we go.
3: Fun, baby.
0: Grandmaster Melly Mel and, White Line.
1: Uh-huh. Told you how fast he'd get it. Listen to that bass, though.
2: I have another one by Grandmaster Flash, but it's a vocoded track.
1: Look at the bass in this one, though, Dion.
2: Oh, my God.
1: I mean, I've got a 500-watt...

0: Scorpio.
1: Yep.
0: Yeah, yeah.
1: And it was a vocoded track, too.
0: Yeah, yeah, yeah.
1: Jerry, I'm going to have to send you that one.
0: Yeah, that was a big, that was a very, very big techno. See, where I grew up at, man, we used to go to the skating rink three nights a week. And I was the DJ, you see what I'm saying? I hung out, I wasn't DJ at skating rink, but I was like the backup DJ at the skating rink. And my best buddy was the DJ. And I worked on the radio, and so, you know, I mean, all these songs, man, we used to play them and play them to the, oh, my goodness.
2: When I worked at the skating rink, I worked at one where we didn't even have CDs. We had a cassette deck that was held together by duct tape.
3: Oh, and we
2: had a turntable that we had two turntables that had gold tip needles, and to cue the record, you had to find the beginning of the, you know, spin the record forward, find the beginning of the song, and then rotate the record backwards five times, because when you push the button on the mixer board to start the record, it took five rotations for the record to get up to this correct speed.
0: Man.
2: Yeah.
3: That is, wow.
0: Well, I worked at a radio station where the guy who came on before me was a kleptomaniac, and so one night when I came into the radio station, we normally had two turntables, and then he decided that before I got there on my airship, he took one down and put a note there, you know, gone to repair or something. And the next morning, my boss called me like, dude, what happened to the other turntable? I'm like, this is all, you know what I mean? So I worked at a radio station where the guy stole the turntable.
2: Wow.
3: Oh.
0: You know what I'm saying? That's a true story, man.
2: Yeah, I mean, I remember my day. See, and that's just it. You know, I do this internet broadcasting thing, and, you know, I don't, you know, if my station ever did get big, I will never forget where I got started. And I'll tell you where I got started was when I was, I used to had to make an hour and a half trip every day to school. And I was the one, you know, always had their boombox with them and had all their cassette tapes. Well, I had my earphones on, and I would DJ to myself. The bus driver wouldn't, you know, didn't hear the music. Well, one day we had a sub. It was his first day subbing, and I'm sitting here doing this, and I'm the only one on the bus. And he's like, "Man, take your earphones off." He's like, "I want to hear what you're doing," because the radio on the bus was broke. So I took my earphones off, and I'm doing my thing, you know, my DJing and whatnot. He's like, "You're real good." He's like, "What would you?" He's like, "Have you ever thought of getting a job at the skating rink?" I was like, man, I said, if that would be a dream of mine, I said, if I could just meet the guy and let him give me a chance. He says, well, he says, I gave you a chance and you're hired.
3: Oh, my God.
2: I did not know he was the skating rink owner.
3: Honey, dude.
0: Oh, man.
3: That's a blessing right there.
2: And to think I got my start, and to think I got started just doing, you know, having earphones on a bus, just broadcasting
3: sitting
2: to myself.
3: Sitting on a school bus.
2: Yeah. That's where I got started.
0: Wonderful thing, man. Well, fellas, I got to go to dinner. I've loved and enjoyed talking to you guys, and I don't mean to bring the party to an end, but your boys got to go.
2: Brother, right, well, I'll tell you
3: we've
2: what.
3: We've got to thank you for stopping in and calling into the show. It's been a blast.
2: It has been
3: a terrific blast.
2: And if you're ever bored, check out the website for the station. It's just jjrn.net. Because you'll hear this interview, I'll guarantee you'll hear it in the archives.
0: Okay, well, that's a good thing, man. Please share the music. Make sure you play one of my songs. It's called Ride Your Pony.
2: Ride Your Pony.
3: Ride Your Pony. Oh, that's off the new CD.
0: That's right.
2: Well, once I get the new CD, I'll do that.
0: Yeah, make sure you play Ride Your Pony, and make sure you play It's Still Rough Out Here.
3: That's another good track. I'm glad you worked with Sugarfoot. I'm glad you worked with Shirley Murdoch. Again, and I hope you continue to work with her and Sugarfoot, and I hope that you will work with Charlie Wilson as well, because, and some other artists out there, because that's what it's all about, is keeping your family together in the music business.
2: Oh, yeah.
3: If you get a big head, people are just going to toss you like a hot potato and say, you know what, this person's not that hot no more, so, you know, we're going to go on to somebody else.
0: There's no doubt about it, man. And, you know, and when you're making old school music, you know what I mean? That means that, you know, first of all, you know what I mean? It's just about keeping it real. And so that's what I'm trying to do. Fellas, it's been a blast. Feel free to hit me up anytime. Share the music with everybody. And God bless everybody. I hope everybody has a blessed week, man. And right now, your boy's getting ready to go put my diaper on, go run down the middle of the street, and go get me some.

0: diet food. And lady, if you ever see the big man and you're lonely, come buy a CD. That's all.
1: There you go.
2: Thank you, Big Rob, so much.
0: All right, man. Thank you guys, man, and have a good one, man. And keep up the fight.
1: We will. You take it easy. Peace and out, have a man. Good day.
0: All right.
3: It's 5:04.

0: This is Speak and Spell, and here's your damn weather for 5 o'clock. So if you're in Holt, Michigan, grab your damn sunglasses, because it's currently 80 degrees out and the sun is shining bright like it just got laid. This afternoon, we're looking at mostly sunny skies with a high of about 79. Temperatures will drop a bit, settling around 77. But hell, at least that northwestern wind is only blowing around 7 miles per hour, so you won't be blown away unless you're as lightweight as my ex's excuses. Hun, W, mostly clear skies, with a low down to 54 degrees. Yeah, the temperatures will creep a little up to 56 overnight, but can you believe it? That north wind is barely even there, just 1 to 7 miles per hour. Might as well be a damn breeze. Now on Friday, we're going to have sun, crazily enough, with another high hovering around 79. So, maybe a good day to put on some shorts instead of pants unless you want to be a sweaty mess. The north-northeast wind is barely moving at about 3 miles per hour, which is like a snail sprint. Friday night, it's looking mostly clear again, with those temperatures dipping to around 58 degrees. The southeast wind? Yeah, it's crawling along at about 3 miles per hour. Just like my motivation to go to the gym, dragging its feet like it's got lead in its shoes. Saturday is shaping up to be another mostly sunny day, where you can expect a high near 82. The south-southwest wind is cranking up a notch, hitting 3 to 9 miles per hour, with gusts reaching 18. So hold on to your hats if you're wearing one, or your damn hair if you're vain like me, as we slide in to Saturday night. There's a slight chance of rain showers after 2 a.m. Just when you might wish you hadn't had that extra beer. Expect it to be mostly cloudy with a low about 65. So, my friends, keep it cool and stay out of trouble unless you really like getting into shit. This is Speak and Spell signing off. Do the opposite of what your mother taught you.
1: Yeah. It's my life. My own words, I guess.

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0: This is Liam, and here's your damn weather. Good afternoon, folks. It's 6 o'clock, and you're tuned into your favorite shit show for weather reports. Right now, it's a pretty sweet 79 degrees in Holt, Michigan. That's right. A lovely evening for whatever the hell you've got planned. This afternoon's just been mostly sunny, with high temperatures chilling around 79, then dropping a bit to about 77. We've got a northwest wind around 7 miles per hour, so don't expect any hurricane action for crying out loud. Tonight we're looking at mostly clear skies, kicking it down to a low around 54 degrees. Temperatures will creep up just a bit to 56 overnight. There's a north wind hanging around, just 1 to 7 miles per hour, so you'll barely feel that breeze unless it feels like a mosquito isn't that annoying. Tomorrow, get ready for a sunny day again, with highs reaching close to 79 degrees. We're keeping it light with a north-northeast wind around 3 miles per hour. Seriously, you might even think it's dead still out there. As for Friday night, it's going to be mostly clear too, dropping down to a low of about 58 degrees. We'll see a southeast wind around 3 miles per hour. I mean, come on, it's basically a gentle exhale. Then we've got Saturday rolling in, bringing mostly sunny skies and a high around 82. The wind's coming out of the south-southwest, kicking up 3 to 9 miles per hour, with gusts hitting as high as 18 miles per hour. So if you're planning on getting all romantic under the stars, hold on to your damn drinks. By the damn way, Saturday night has a slight chance of rain showers after 2 a.m., so don't be caught with your pants down. We're mostly cloudy, settling to a low around 65 degrees. That's it, folks. Keep your heads up and your drinks filled. I'll catch you on the flip side. Don't get into too much trouble, or do. I don't give a rat's ass.
1: Regulators. 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

This is Celeste, and here's your damn weather. It's currently 07 p.m., and let me tell you, Holt, Michigan is sitting at a toasty 79 damn degrees. Tonight is shaping up to be mostly clear, with a low around 54 degrees, and a north wind is whispering in at 1 to 7 miles per hour. As we roll into Friday, get ready for some sunshine with a high flirting with 79 degrees. The north-northeast wind is just a gentle prick at about 3 miles per hour. Friday night? More clear skies with a low hovering around 58 degrees and the southeast wind hanging around at 3 miles per hour. By Saturday, it's mostly sunny with a high nearing 82 degrees, and those south-southwest winds will pick up a little, blowing at 3 to 9 miles per hour with gusts reaching up to 18. Hell, they're practically yelling by then. Saturday night, we might see a slight chance of fucking rain showers slipping in after 2 a.m. Expect mostly cloudy conditions and a low around 65 degrees with a southwest wind at 3 to 7 miles per hour. The chance of precipitation is around 20 damn percent, like it's even worth mentioning. Finally, Sunday brings another slight chance of rain showers before 8 a.m., but we'll mostly be looking at a partly sunny day with a high pushing to about 85 degrees. So gear up, folks, because this weather is hotter than a $3 bill. Get out there and kick some butt, you magnificent bastards.

letters screaming, phones ringing. My lawyer says that the mailman's bringing me a stack of C's and a C's. Man, I'm getting sick and tired of this. After my last album, my accountant said I owed about 100,000 in legal bills, retainer fees.

big star, new cars. Never thought I'd take a joke this far. At the CMAs, I sat beside Garth Brooks and his ex-wife. But lately, seems like

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Live!

0: really going out with her?
1: I don't know.
2: Look, here he comes now. Let's ask him.
0: Hey, Murray, is it true Betty's wearing your ring?
1: Mm-hmm. Who's that banging on the piano?
2: I don't know.
0: You going out with her tonight?
1: You bet your fur.
2: By the way, where'd you meet her?
3: I met her one day at the laundromat.
1: She turned around and smiled at me. You get the picture?
2: Yes, we...

0: Dang it!
1: When I finally got there, I told her it was all over between us. I'll never forget the hurt and the funny look in her eye. 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
1: Oh, did I just say that?
2: It makes me want to hug these guys and kiss them.
0: Phoenix Fire FM.

of the competition. Excellent.